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4: Your K101 weather forecast. Slight chances for rain overnight. We'll see lows around 65. Slight chances for showers tomorrow morning. Moderate chances in the afternoon. Light winds, highs near 88. Rain likely tomorrow night. Lows around 67. Rain likely continues on Friday. Highs will be in the lower 80s. Sunshine for your Saturday and Sunday. Highs back into the lower 90s. 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

0: ABC News. I'm Dave Packer. China's President Xi Jinping in the U.S. greeted by President Trump and First Lady Melania Trump. Red carpet upon his arrival at Joint Base Andrews this evening. Now tomorrow, a critical meeting for the two world leaders.
1: One big question, will Trump try to convince President Xi to pressure Iran to make a deal? President Trump has said this war will end after the election, and certainly another critical issue for this summit, the rapid growth of AI and whether there's room for cooperation between the U.S. and China.
0: ABC's Mary Bruce. Iran's president addressed the United Nations today. He sharply criticized the actions of both the U.S. and Israel, but insisted Iran would not surrender its nuclear program. Flood alerts have been issued across New Mexico, which has seen monsoon rainfall, some areas up to 5 inches. Meanwhile, a powerful nor'easter is taking aim from the eastern seaboard to the Carolinas to the Jersey Shore. This is ABC News. As Amazon prepares to widen its drone delivery footprint to hundreds of new communities over the next several months, some residents where it already exists say they wish they wouldn't.
2: From sunrise to sunset, the air in the Dallas suburb of Richardson is filled with the droning of drones. But it isn't just the noise that's riled some homeowners, but the cameras that guide each tiny aircraft and whether the data they collect is secure.
3: I will never say nothing can be hacked.
2: Amazon's Sam Bailey at a Richardson City Council meeting.
3: We've taken every measure to ensure that our operations are contained.
2: Richardson is one of 11 communities hosting Prime Air. Amazon is shooting for nearly 500 by the end of this year. Jim Ryan, ABC News in Dallas-Fort Worth.
0: In Florida, a plastic surgeon was found guilty of murdering a lawyer who prosecutors claim had a malicious and personal obsession with after the lawyer represented former patients of the surgeon in lawsuits, faces a sentence of life without the possibility of parole or the death penalty. Dave Packer, ABC News.
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2: Well, I was sitting in a coffee shop, just having a cup to pass the time, swapping rodeo stories with this old cowboy friend of mine, when some motorcycle riders started snickering in the back, started poking fun at my friend's hat. And one old boy said, "Hey, Tex, where'd you park your horse?" A friend just pulled his hat down low, but they couldn't be ignored. One husky fella said, "I think I'll rip that hat right off your head." That's when my friend turned around, and this is what he said.

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My nephew skinned the rattler that makes up this old hat band. But back in 69, he died in Vietnam. Now, the eagle feather was given to me by an Indian friend of mine. But someone ran him down somewhere around that Arizona line. And a real special lady gave me this hat pin. But I don't know if I'll ever see her again.

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1: Your K101 weather forecast, slight chances for rain overnight. We'll see lows around 65. Slight chances for showers tomorrow morning. Moderate chances in the afternoon. Light winds, highs near 88. Rain likely tomorrow night, lows around 67. Rain likely continues on Friday. Highs will be in the lower 80s. Sunshine for your Saturday and Sunday. Highs back into the lower 90s. 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

they're fighting for their country. 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Well, they both come back eventually, but it's bombs and death.

same land in Ohio for 100 years. Felt like he paid for it 10 times over with his own blood, his own sweat, and his own tears. If he had to, he'd be out there on that tractor working 7 long hot days a week. Yeah, he's the kind of fella that people get real quiet when he stands up in church to speak.

This Friday and Saturday, the Major County Historical Society having their annual Threshing Bee. K101 will be there. Michael Barnes and I from Saturday, 9 to noon. It's all happening 1.5 mile east of Fairview on Highway 58. 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

Hey, 101 weather, slight chances for rain overnight, lows around 65. Slight chance for showers tomorrow morning, moderate chances in the afternoon, light winds, highs near 88. We've got you covered on K101.

0: ABC News, I'm Dave Packer. China's President Xi Jinping arrived at Joint Base Andrews this evening, ahead of talks at the White House and at his hotel. These Chinese immigrants chanting in support of Xi. The two leaders, Trump and Xi, are expected to discuss Iran trade and AI. Concerns over beach erosion as the nation's eastern seaboard prepares for a nor'easter. ABC meteorologist Lee Goldberg.
1: And this storm will be remembered for its duration. It has lots of staying power. I mean, it's 2 days away.

0: away from New York City, but we're already getting gusty winds and waves are battering the shores. Coastal flood alerts from the Outer Banks to Boston. Moderate flooding at times during high tide, really through the end of the week.
1: A new report from the CDC has found cancer rates in the United States are falling, continuing a trend that's now lasted for more than 20 years. Experts say the decline is largely by accelerated progress against lung cancer, though it's still the nation's leading cause of cancer deaths. This is ABC News. A growing dispute over the estate of country music star Dolly Parton and her nephew now headed to court. ABC's Lara Spencer.
2: Parton's longtime manager filing a lawsuit accusing her nephew Brian Seaver of threats, intimidation, and attempted extortion.
3: I'm representing the Parton and Owens family today, announcing the passing of my Aunt Dolly.
2: It was Seaver who announced to the world that Dolly Parton had died at age 80. Now, Seaver telling ABC News he was fired last week after serving as Parton's head of security for nearly 20 years.
1: A Tennessee judge has granted Dolly Parton state a temporary restraining order against Seaver and his private security company. Now, the next hearing is scheduled for October 7th. Mexican officials anxiously tracking the path of Hurricane Polo, which has now become a major hurricane in the Pacific. While not likely to make a direct hit on the country, experts still fear massive rain and high winds could submerge some areas. Dave Packer, ABC News.
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He's a ranch hand in a pinch, man. 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
6: Your K101 weather forecast, slight chances for rain overnight. We'll see lows around 65. Slight chances for showers tomorrow morning. Moderate chances in the afternoon. Light winds, highs near 88. Rain likely tomorrow night, lows around 67. Rain likely continues on Friday. Highs will be in the lower 80s. Sunshine for your Saturday and Sunday. Highs back into the lower 90s. 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

0: NBC News, I'm Dave Packer. This evening, China's President Xi Jinping was met at Joint Base Andrews by the U.S. President.
1: In an extraordinary gesture, President Trump and the First Lady traveling to Joint Base Andrews to personally welcome Chinese President Xi Jinping to the United States. Soldiers rolling out the red carpet, cannons assembled to fire off a salute, the president with a warm greeting, even as China supports Iran in its war against the United States.
0: ABC's Mary Bruce. Talks begin tomorrow. At the United Nations today, Iranian President Masoud Pezeshkian described his country as a victim of aggression by the United States and Israel and said a nuclear-free Iran is off the table. Disgraced movie mogul Harvey Weinstein sentenced in New York City today to 15 years in prison for sexually assaulting a one-time TV production assistant. Weinstein's 2020 conviction overturned. A second jury found Weinstein guilty at a retrial. This is ABC News. A multi-state fight over a surrogacy case appears to have run its legal course for now.
2: When the fetus McKenna West was carrying was diagnosed with a serious heart defect, the California couple who had hired her asked her to terminate the pregnancy. West refused, came to Texas, gave birth, and then asked for custody. But ABC News legal contributor James Sample says the surrogacy contract was clear.
3: California ruled in this matter prior to the baby's birth.
2: Now the U.S. Supreme Court has refused to step into the matter, reaffirming that custody of the baby is not with McKenna West, but with the couple who hired her. Jim Ryan, ABC News.
0: The FDA announced more than 167,000 pounds of beef, pork, and goat meat are being recalled after they were put on the shelves without required federal inspections. Star Meats, based in North Carolina, apparently carries a false USDA mark on several of its lots. No illnesses or injuries have been reported as a result, though inspectors urge consumers to double-check their products. Dave Packer, ABC News.
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3: Your K101 weather forecast, slight chances for rain overnight. We'll see lows around 65. Slight chances for showers tomorrow morning. Moderate chances in the afternoon. Light winds, highs near 88. Rain likely tomorrow night, lows around 67. Rain likely continues on Friday. Highs will be in the lower 80s. Sunshine for your Saturday and Sunday. Highs back into the lower 90s. 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

No. Hey, 101 weather, slight chances for rain overnight, lows around 65, slight chance for showers tomorrow morning, moderate chances in the afternoon, light winds, highs near 88. We've got you covered on K101. Katie.

0: ABC News. I'm Dave Packer. China's President Xi arrived in the U.S., was greeted personally on the tarmac by President Trump and the First Lady. The leaders will begin talks tomorrow on trade, Iran, and artificial intelligence. This is Australian Prime Minister Anthony Albanese reportedly said that an OpenAI agent hacked an Australian public health website. Speaking at the United Nations General Assembly today, Iran's president called the people of his nation victims of terrorism by the United States, delivering a rare wartime speech. Masoud Pezeshkian also talking about the Strait of Hormuz through a translator.
1: We cannot let some have free access and gain their interest from a waterway while at the same time using that waterway to impose their aggressions upon us.
0: Tonight, millions bracing for a possible nor'easter. A developing low-pressure system off the East Coast is expected to bring rain, wind, and coastal flooding. Large waves already pounding the mid-Atlantic. This is ABC News. A new lawsuit targeting a California Six Flags amusement park, alleging its guests are in danger riding its roller coaster X2. ABC's Kana Whitworth.
2: Pamela Guillen says she collapsed leaving the ride in July and was rushed to the hospital.
3: Everything went blank.
2: Where she needed emergency brain surgery.
3: My next memory is waking up in the hospital about 2 weeks later.
2: 6 days later, 25-year-old Naomi Greer Wilkinson lost consciousness shortly after riding that X2 roller coaster. According to her lawyers, she's now unable to speak and needs a ventilator to breathe. In the last 2 years, more than 100 people have come forward complaining of brain damage, according to lawyers.
0: The Kennedy Center will remain closed at least for another week, according to the latest court filing in the case over the embattled art center. The center's executive director cites several documented hazards within the building, along with corrosion that he claims would endanger people if they needed to exit the building in an emergency.

0: See. Dave Packer, ABC News.
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3: Your K101 weather forecast. Slight chances for rain overnight. We'll see lows around 65. Slight chances for showers tomorrow morning. Moderate chances in the afternoon. Light winds, highs near 88. Rain likely tomorrow night, lows around 67. Rain likely continues on Friday. Highs will be in the lower 80s. Sunshine for your Saturday and Sunday. Highs back into the lower 90s. 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

Hey, 101 weather, slight chances for rain overnight, lows around 65. Slight chance for showers tomorrow morning, moderate chances in the afternoon, light winds, highs near 88. We've got you covered on K101.

0: ABC News, I'm Dave Packer. Chinese President Xi Jinping kicked off a high-profile state visit to Washington, receiving a rare plane-side welcome Wednesday night from President Trump. ABC's Karen Trevers.
1: Big things, of course, on the agenda, talking about trade and tariffs, Taiwan, the issue of AI, artificial intelligence, and also Iran. And this is going to be a big question about what pressure, if any, the president pushes on China because of the issue with Iran, as Iran's biggest trading partner and the purchaser of Iranian oil.
0: Now, the UN General Assembly, the Iranian president struck an incredibly defiant tone following threats from the Trump administration, stating explicitly that Iran, quote, will not bend at the knee to the U.S. We've now learned that a Kentucky State University women's basketball player from Senegal was arrested by ICE last month when she arrived at the airport in Louisville to fly to New York for a tournament. Her attorney posted that she's in the United States on a student visa. This is ABC News. An Idaho mystery could lead to a possible break in a Chicago cold case.
2: On December 4th, 1982, a man was found dead in a church in Boise. For 43 years, he's only been known as the Unknown Wanderer. But now Ada County Sheriff's detectives say they have finally identified that man as Dr. Matthew Francis Bitkowski. He died of self-inflicted cyanide poisoning. Earlier in 1982, seven people were killed in the Chicago area after taking Tylenol capsules that had been laced with cyanide. The sheriff says while they cannot place Bitkowski in Chicago as being the Tylenol killer, they did find photos of him in Chicago and a hand-drawn map of Chicago. Detective Tim Cooper says questions remain.
3: Our office may have identified some possible connection between Dr. Bitkowski and the 1982 events.
2: Alex Stone, ABC News.
0: After Treasury yield spiked in price, all three major indices suffered losses Wednesday. Dave Packer, ABC.

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1: Our K101 weather forecast, slight chances for rain early this morning, lows around 65. Slight chances for showers continue through noon, then moderate chances this afternoon, light winds, highs near 88. Rain likely later tonight, lows around 67. Rain continues on Friday with highs in the lower 80s. Sunshine Saturday and Sunday, highs in the lower 90s. We've got you covered on K101 and K101online.com.

K101 weather, slight chances for rain early this morning, lows around 65. Slight chances for showers continue through noon. Moderate chances this afternoon, highs near 88. We've got you covered on K101. Yeah.

0: ABC News, I'm Dave Packer. One day after President Trump said he may annihilate the Islamic Republic if a deal isn't reached soon to end the nearly seven-month war, Iran's president insisting that it's his country that's the victim of terrorism. But on the sidelines, Chief Envoy Steve Witkoff and Jared Kushner were seen meeting with Iranian officials. Jennifer Gafito, former State Department Deputy Assistant Secretary for Iran and Iraq under President Biden, called the move progress.
1: I think what is really important here is that there are discussions happening. And what that signals is that both of the parties are back in a place where they have assessed that a diplomatic off-ramp is a preferable solution.
0: China's President Xi Jinping arriving in the U.S. Wednesday to a red carpet welcome from President Trump and the First Lady ahead of talks. An FDA advisory panel has voted to recommend a first-of-its-kind blood test designed to detect signs of more than 50 cancers. This is ABC News. A former NFL star looks to avoid prison time with a new deal on his attempted murder charge.
2: Antonio Brown faced up to 30 years in prison if he was convicted of attempted murder for allegedly firing shots at a man outside of a Miami boxing match last year. His attorney, Mark Ilar, said Brown would have succeeded in a defense based on Florida's Stand Your Ground law, but the prosecution's offer was too good to turn down. He says the charge will be reduced and Brown will only serve probation. He'll appear in court September 30th. Brown was extradited from Dubai, where he traveled after the shooting. Brian Clark, ABC News.
0: A Tennessee judge granted Dolly Parton's estate a temporary restraining order Wednesday against the late singer's nephew, Brian Seaver, and his private security company after the estate accused Seaver of threatening to commit violence and destroy his aunt's legacy in court filings. Seaver called the order and is firing a publicity stunt. The next hearing is scheduled for October 7th. Dave Packer, ABC News.
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1: Our K101 weather forecast, slight chances for rain early this morning, lows around 65. Slight chances for showers continue through noon, then moderate chances this afternoon, light winds, highs near 88. Rain likely later tonight, lows around 67. Rain continues on Friday with highs in the lower 80s. Sunshine Saturday and Sunday, highs in the lower 90s. We've got you covered on K101 and K101online.com.

Hey, 101 weather, slight chances for rain early this morning, lows around 65. Slight chances for showers continue through noon. Moderate chances this afternoon, highs near 88. We've got you covered on K101.

0: ABC News, I'm Dave Packer. Chinese President Xi Jinping kicked off a high-profile state visit to Washington, receiving a rare plane-side welcome Wednesday night from President Trump. ABC's Karen Trevers.
1: Big things, of course, on the agenda, talking about trade and tariffs, Taiwan, the issue of AI, artificial intelligence, and also Iran. And this is going to be a big question about what pressure, if any, the president pushes on China because of the issue with Iran, as Iran's biggest trading partner and the purchaser of Iranian oil.
0: Now, the UN General Assembly, the Iranian president struck an incredibly defiant tone following threats from the Trump administration, stating explicitly that Iran, quote, will not bend at the knee to the U.S. We've now learned that a Kentucky State University women's basketball player from Senegal was arrested by ICE last month when she arrived at the airport in Louisville to fly to New York for a tournament. Her attorney posted that she's in the United States on a student visa. This is ABC News. An Idaho mystery could lead to a possible break in a Chicago cold case.
2: On December 4th, 1982, a man was found dead in a church in Boise. For 43 years, he's only been known as the Unknown Wanderer. But now Ada County Sheriff's detectives say they have finally identified that man as Dr. Matthew Francis Bitkowski. He died of self-inflicted cyanide poisoning. Earlier in 1982, seven people were killed in the Chicago area after taking Tylenol capsules that had been laced with cyanide. The sheriff says while they cannot place Bitkowski in Chicago as being the Tylenol killer, they did find photos of him in Chicago and a hand-drawn map of Chicago. Detective Tim Cooper says questions remain.
3: Our office may have identified some possible connection between Dr. Bitkowski and the 1982 events.
2: Alex Stone, ABC News.
0: After Treasury yields spiked in price, all three major indices suffered losses Wednesday. Dave Packer, ABC News.
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1: Your K101 weather forecast. Slight chances for rain early this morning, lows around 65. Slight chances for showers continue through noon, then moderate chances this afternoon, light winds, highs near 88. Rain likely later tonight, lows around 67. Rain continues on Friday with highs in the lower 80s. Sunshine Saturday and Sunday, highs in the lower 90s. We've got you covered on K101 and K101online.com.
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0: weather, slight chances for rain early this morning, lows around 65. Slight chances for showers continue through noon. Moderate chances this afternoon, highs near 88. We've got you covered on K101.
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0: News. I'm Dave Packer. One day after President Trump said he may annihilate the Islamic Republic if a deal isn't reached soon to end the nearly seven-month war, Iran's president insisting that it's his country that's the victim of terrorism. But on the sidelines, Chief Envoy Steve Witkoff and Jared Kushner were seen meeting with Iranian officials. Jennifer Gafito, former State Department Deputy Assistant Secretary for Iran and Iraq under President Biden, called the move progress.
1: I think what is really important here is that there are discussions happening. And what that signals is that both of the parties are back in a place where they have assessed that a diplomatic off-ramp is a preferable solution.
0: China's President Xi Jinping arriving in the U.S. Wednesday to a red carpet welcome from President Trump and the First Lady ahead of talks. An FDA advisory panel has voted to recommend a first-of-its-kind blood test designed to detect signs of more than 50 cancers. This is ABC News. A former NFL star looks to avoid prison time with a new deal on his attempted murder charge.
2: Antonio Brown faced up to 30 years in prison if he was convicted of attempted murder for allegedly firing shots at a man outside of a Miami boxing match last year. His attorney, Mark Ilar, said Brown would have succeeded in a defense based on Florida's Stand Your Ground law, but the prosecution's offer was too good to turn down. He says the charge will be reduced and Brown will only serve probation. He'll appear in court September 30th. Brown was extradited from Dubai, where he traveled after the shooting. Brian Clark, ABC News.
0: A Tennessee judge granted Dolly Parton's estate a temporary restraining order Wednesday against the late singer's nephew, Brian Seaver, and his private security company after the estate accused Seaver of threatening to commit violence and destroy his aunt's legacy in court filings. Seaver called the order and is firing a publicity stunt. The next hearing is scheduled for October 7th. Dave Packer, ABC News.
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3: Our K101 weather forecast. Slight chances for rain early this morning. Lows around 65. Slight chances for showers continue through noon. Then moderate chances this afternoon. Light winds. Highs near 88. Rain likely later tonight. Lows around 67. Rain continues on Friday with highs in the lower 80s. Sunshine Saturday and Sunday. Highs in the lower 90s. We've got you covered on K101 and K101online.com.

Okay, 101 weather, slight chances for rain early this morning. Lows around 65. Slight chances for showers continue through noon. Moderate chances this afternoon. Highs near 88. We've got you covered on K101.

0: ABC News, I'm Dave Packer. Chinese President Xi Jinping kicked off a high-profile state visit to Washington, receiving a rare plane-side welcome Wednesday night from President Trump. ABC's Karen Trevers.
1: Big things, of course, on the agenda, talking about trade and tariffs, Taiwan, the issue of AI, artificial intelligence, and also Iran. And this is going to be a big question about what pressure, if any, the president pushes on China because of the issue with Iran as Iran's biggest trading partner and the purchaser of Iranian oil.
0: Now, the UN General Assembly, the Iranian president struck an incredibly defiant tone following threats from the Trump administration, stating explicitly that Iran, quote, will not bend at the knee to the U.S. We've now learned that a Kentucky State University women's basketball player from Senegal was arrested by ICE last month when she arrived at the airport in Louisville to fly to New York for a tournament. Her attorney posted that she's in the United States on a student visa. This is ABC News. An Idaho mystery could lead to a possible break in a Chicago cold case.
2: On December 4th, 1982, a man was found dead in a church in Boise. For 43 years, he's only been known as the Unknown Wanderer. But now Ada County Sheriff's detectives say they have finally identified that man as Dr. Matthew Francis Bitkowski. He died of self-inflicted cyanide poisoning. Earlier in 1982, seven people were killed in the Chicago area after taking Tylenol capsules that had been laced with cyanide. The sheriff says while they cannot place Bitkowski in Chicago as being the Tylenol killer, they did find photos of him in Chicago and a hand-drawn map of Chicago. Detective Tim Cooper says questions remain.
3: The office may have identified some possible connection between Dr. Bitkowski and the 1982 events.
2: Alex Stone, ABC News.
0: After Treasury yields spiked in price, all three major indices suffered losses Wednesday. Dave Packer, ABC News.
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9: I like you!

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2: Or K101 weather forecast, slight chances for rain through this morning. Moderate chances this afternoon, light winds, highs near 88. Rain likely tonight, lows around 67. Rain likely continuing Friday, highs lower 80s. Sunshine for your Saturday and Sunday with highs in the lower 90s. We've got you covered on K101 and K101online.com.

K101 weather, slight chances for showers this morning, moderate chances this afternoon, light winds, highs near 88. We've got you covered on K101.

0: ABC News, I'm Sherry Preston. Early this morning, a federal judge temporarily restored White House access to the three news outlets that President Trump tried to ban, the judge issuing temporary restraining order and telling the White House it should immediately return what are known as White House hard passes that were revoked from MS Now, CNN, and Politico. The White House expected to appeal. Israeli Prime Minister Benjamin Netanyahu at the UN today for a speech before the General Assembly. Iran's president spoke yesterday, says ABC Chief White House Correspondent Mary Bruce.
1: Iran's president defiant, holding up pictures of the Iranian girls killed when an American airstrike destroyed their school in the early days of the war, something the Pentagon says it's still investigating. Iran's president vowing to never bow our head or bend at the knee, but adding we are ready for dialogue and diplomacy.
0: There is a state dinner tonight in Washington in honor of Chinese leader Xi Jinping, who arrived yesterday. This is ABC News. Decades after the Tylenol murders, there's a new development. Here's ABC Chief Investigative Correspondent Aaron Katursky.
2: A possible DNA breakthrough. Police in Idaho have now identified a mystery man who killed himself with cyanide in a Boise church 2 months after the Tylenol murders as Dr. Matthew Francis Betkowski, a chemist with mental illness. Years after he killed himself, police identified Betkowski through DNA and then searched what his family had of his possessions. Authorities say they found a map of Chicago and a bottle of homemade cyanide.
0: While he's not a formal suspect, officials are trying to figure out if he visited Chicago. McDonald's reportedly testing out showing ads in the drive-thru line. Bloomberg says the ads would show up on the digital menu boards after you place your order. Or you could just sing along to some tunes. Yep, that's a song about French fries, part of a new album put out by Wendy's. It's called Songs to Listen to in the Wendy's Parking Lot. It's available now wherever you stream your music. Sherry Preston, ABC News.
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0: 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All season long.
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6: Or K101 weather forecast, slight chances for rain through this morning. Moderate chances this afternoon, light winds, highs near 88. Rain likely tonight, lows around 67. Rain likely continuing Friday, highs lower 80s. Sunshine for your Saturday and Sunday with highs in the lower 90s. We've got you covered on K101 and K101online.com.

gonna change the way I think. I think I'll just stay here and pray. Yes, sir.

0: K101 weather, slight chances for showers this morning, moderate chances this afternoon, light winds, highs near 88. We've got you covered on K101.
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3: ABC News, I'm Sherry Preston. Overnight, a federal judge granting a temporary restraining order and ordering the White House to let three banned news outlets back in. The president had barred CNN, Politico, and MS Now over what he says were lies that they had published about him. The administration is expected to appeal. A new test that could screen for dozens of types of cancers is getting a key approval. Here's ABC's Andrea Fujii.
4: An FDA advisory panel has endorsed a blood test that can screen for dozens of cancers, putting the test a major step closer to getting the green light from the FDA. The Independent Advisory Committee approved the GRAIL multi-cancer blood test, called Galleri. The test can detect more than 50 types of cancer by analyzing cell-free DNA.
3: The test would be used as an early detector, though follow-up tests would be needed to narrow down the cancer type. Israel's Prime Minister Benjamin Netanyahu is scheduled to address the UN General Assembly this afternoon. This is ABC News. Who are the New York sewer people? There have been numerous sightings of people coming up through manholes throughout New York City, including on Manhattan's Upper East Side. ABC's Shante Lanz has more.
5: The FBI, NYPD, and Department of Homeland Security arrive on scene to drop multiple devices down a sewage hole on Park Avenue near East 61st Street after sources say police watched in real time from their own security cameras. Just after 4:30 a.m., three men climb out of this manhole. Officials think the motive is typically to find valuables, but what makes it on the Upper East Side more alarming is its one-mile proximity to this week's United Nations General Assembly. It's also where protesters gather when Israeli Prime Minister Benjamin Netanyahu stays at the hotel across the street.
3: Pope Leo is planning the first official papal visit to France in 18 years. He'll be visiting Lourdes, where 3 million people flock each year for its famed spring waters, which is said to have healing powers, the site significant after now St. Bernadette reported visions of Virgin Mary there in 1858. I'm Sherry Preston, ABC News.
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2: If I would say skilled trade center, what would that mean to you?
1: Well, it means that I have no idea.
2: Well, it's one hell of a building. I'm going to tell you, that's what it is.
1: I have no knowledge of skilled training center, so it's a good thing that I'm here to learn about it this morning.
2: It is a brand new facility building, if you will, part of the High Plains Technology Center campus there at 34th and Hanks Trail. A marvelous educational facility, not only in this part of the world. I say this part of the world. It extends all the way out to Beaver, the campus does, in a sense. So, and tomorrow is the official dedication, grand opening, however you want to couch it, of this new skilled trade center building. And we're going to kind of set the stage. The morning show, is going to kind of set the stage. And we've got a ton of people that are going to join us throughout the next couple of hours. And obviously, we'll start at the top, the superintendent of the High Plains Technology Center. None of them needs no introduction. None other than Barkley Holt. Barkley, good morning to you. Hey, thanks for having us. This is fun.
3: Oh, glad to have you. Great to be here. It's finally done.
2: This typically is our show date with Tech Bites. What's on the menu, Mr. Holt, on K101, generally past 7:30. We're going to dedicate the whole morning show this morning to this marvelous facility. We're going to talk probably more than just this skilled trade center. But bottom line, it's a brand new, and I don't know how many thousand square foot it is, but it allows you to kind of shift some things around, do some additional things here at High Plains.
3: Yeah, there's about 22, give or take, thousand square feet under roof, and then there's a lean-to the north that's 20 by 300, so another 6,000 on the north side to be able to do some things. But, yes, able to shift, able to grow. Our growth's been incredible. And what we've been able to do, the staff here is all bought in and really works hard to make sure we've got opportunities for kids from all of our sending schools, and then the area after they graduate, if they so choose to come here and continue that or to start it, they can do that as well. But this space just allows us. It's moving diesel. Construction, it's adding space to construction and welding in those venues. We've never had space to really build or do manufacturing, light manufacturing in there. We now will with those, and so it's adjacent to those construction and welding. Then diesel's completely shifted over here, and we'll be moving auto over to diesel, so that's going to open up the entire auto space. Try to do some HVAC, electrical, plumbing, some stuff like that down the road. So,
2: you know, I'm excited this morning. We're not only going to talk to your staff, but we're going to talk to area educators and the partnerships that you have with your sending schools, and particularly one of which here in Woodward, obviously, with Mr. Puffenbarger. He's here. Jeff Thompson, Dane Lemons from Fargo Gage, and as well as some other folks. And we're going to talk to industry folks, too. And they're the ones that actually benefit, I guess, real vague description
3: absolutely.
2: Of what you do.
3: Well, they guide us.
2: Right.
3: I would say that you know, our industry partners and the ability that they can come in. These are things, what we talked about earlier, things that they've talked about forever that we've wanted to do, and we're trying to effort to there. And they're the ones that guide that. We'll have some people from CF, some representatives from White's Energy, and then TW Trucking. And so anyway, we're really, really excited about. That's something that I don't know that everybody understands. That is our guy. That's our advisory council. That's the people that come in and tell us what needs to be happening. And then, you know, you mentioned the educators that are out there, administrators from Beaver County all the way in our area right here that guide what we do. That we work with the kids and then work with all the way through the adult and post-secondary.
2: Michael, what do we need to do here? You're the director of this operation.
1: Well, I think we're okay right now. What I want to mention is that I walk in to this room full of giants here. I mean, you know, I want to know how Barkley convinced these guys. Rusty's here and Don's here and Gaines is. How did
2: well,
1: you
2: actually
1: convince them
2: got
1: to get
2: superintendents
1: here
2: out of bed before?
1: Yeah, how did you get them here before 6 o'clock on a non-snow day? What's going on?
3: I think I said this to somebody.

0: It's just our relationships. We talk about that all the time, but there's a difference in talking about having relationships and then having people that really buy in, and our area just buys into this. When you mention kids, I hear you guys say that all the time. Mm-hmm. When you talk about something good for kids, and we'll have some kids here throughout the day as well, when you talk about doing something good for kids, I think it's pretty easy if you're doing the right thing to get people to show up.
1: Well, the nice thing is we go out and see kids at ball games all the time, and you see these guys' faces there. I mean, they are a part of it. They are right in the middle of it all the time.
0: Yeah, and that doesn't change. I think that maybe the general public doesn't understand we're constantly there was a superintendent's meeting yesterday here at our place with a lot of Northwest administrators, and we're constantly talking about what do we do that reaches every kid. Mm-hmm. And you know, you've heard me talk 100 times about the 70 and the 30. 70% of our kids are just going to go to they're going to go to a career directly out of high school, or with some short-term training they're going to get there. 30% or so are going to go to college. That makes 100%, and those guys standing over there that you're going to have on the show, they're tasked with educating all 100%. They don't get to pick and choose on that.
2: You know, the radio station promotes the 101 Classic Bowl every year now, and it's, what, 38th year, and people ask me, well, how do you decide this? How do you decide that? And doggone it, it's not rocket scientists. What's best for the kids always takes precedence, and that kind of spreads into what you do, obviously.
0: Yeah, and that's
2: it's not rocket. Whatever's best for the kids is what we're in this business for.
0: 100%, and the board here at High Plains I had a couple of them that were going to be here, and they have day jobs and things happen that they couldn't be here. But anyway, that's the one thing that I guess that they tasked with when I was hired is, hey, go, let's grow this thing. Let's do what happens for kids. And if it's good for kids, we're going to continue to do it. So anyway, just excited about the opportunity and where we're headed.
2: The world's biggest kid has just joined
0: in,
2: us.
0: Just walked in.
2: That would be Mr. George Eisen from Major County. Did we allow Major County folks over here this morning?
0: He brought donuts, so anybody brings donuts is always allowed. Yeah.
2: They're in the midst of a big threshing bee. We're going to talk to Mr. Voth about that here in just briefly here in a bit. That's Friday and Saturday. K101's going to be over there all morning on Saturday. Marvelous historical educational event.
0: Yep.
2: If you will, do we need to have like an ag market report or something?
1: We
2: can come back and talk to some superintendents here as well.
1: Quickly check weather. Junior, I'm looking at radar. The area of shower and thunderstorm activity out in southwest Kansas, Ulysses, down to Hugoton, back into the Texas, Oklahoma Panhandle, west of Guymon, and then down towards Dalhart. Rain
2: expected.
1: There's
2: flood warnings out there. Did you realize that?
1: Yes, I was just getting ready to say, we have flood warnings in effect. And that rain is all expected to move this way as the day and afternoon progresses. It is time now for a check with Casey Shepard, Farm and Ag News, brought to us this morning by Gardner Agnes Ranch and their fall sale. It's coming up on Monday near the ranch in Ashland.
3: Time for the latest agricultural news here on K101. I'm Casey Shepard, and we're back in just a moment.

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0: A program of the Tobacco Settlement Endowment Trust.
2: Well, Oklahoma drought relief may be finally approaching as a strengthening El Nino pattern offers some hope to parched agricultural lands. I had the opportunity to meet with state climatologist Gary McManus, who outlined the harsh current reality that's facing the state's ag producers.
3: Of course, it's extremely bad, especially across the western half of the state, over into central Oklahoma, but also up in places like northeast Oklahoma, southeast Oklahoma. We just have a lot of extreme to exceptional drought across the state. Some places have gotten lucky over the last few weeks and gotten some good rains, but those are very few and far between. And then we're going to look at some of the impacts, which are, of course, dire across, especially, again, western Oklahoma, where it basically looks like the surface of the moon by now. Mm-hmm. And then we're going to talk about the coming months and season.

0: happens and maybe get a little help from El Nino.
1: The most hopeful shift in the forecast stems from the development of a powerful El Nino in the Pacific. McManus noted that the system's already strong, continues to strengthen, and is projected to reach very strong or super historic levels.
0: That El Nino is strong and it is still strengthening. It is expected to become very strong or super, which people say super El Nino, which the very strong is how the people that track this call it. And when we look at that going into the next few months, it might even become historic. And when they say historic, that means it's the strongest on record. Now, what does that mean for Oklahoma and the southern tier of the United States? Normally, it means wetter than normal conditions. We're not sure about cooler than normal, but at least we don't have that warmer than normal still pinging us in all the outlooks. But we do see increased odds of above normal precipitation as we go forward from, let's say, October through March or so.
1: McManus emphasized the critical need for local producers to consistently report conditions and ground impacts to the U.S. Drought Monitor. Because Drought Monitor authors rely heavily on index values rather than strictly on ground impacts, detailed local reports provide the essential proof needed to reflect ground-level realities and help trigger aid programs. You can find all this information and more at OklahomaFarmReport.com. Well, farmers in the United States and Argentina have sharply different views about the benefits of artificial intelligence and other data-driven tools in agriculture. A recent Purdue University survey found that 23% of U.S. producers identified increased production as the main benefit of AI. In comparison, 14% cited reduced labor, and then 11% pointed to reduced risk or uncertainty. More than half, about 52%, said they saw no meaningful benefit for their operation. Argentine farmers were more positive. Increased production accounted for 37% of their responses, followed by the reduced risk or uncertainty at 28% and reduced labor at 14%. Researchers say differences in survey design mean the comparison should be viewed cautiously. They also note that U.S. farmers may question whether AI recommendations are practical to follow, with 63% saying recommendations would sometimes be a little bit difficult to implement.
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1: K101, K101online.com, 621, 21 minutes after 6. We are on location this morning on a day that promises plenty of rainfall into tonight and tomorrow. We'll hope that that does come to fruition. In the meantime, CJ.
2: I'll believe it when I see it.
1: I know. And I, you know, every time that you talk about moving bowl games and start times, the first person I think of is Rusty Puffenbarger, because he's one of those that has to make that decision.
2: Our superintendent's present company are not included.
1: Oh, I see. That's because you guys are here
2: but
1: right now.
2: We have become a nation of wusses.
1: See, guys, we have these key phrases that we say every morning that get him going on his soapbox.
2: Games, championship games. 96 hours out based on a forecast. Quit doing that.
3: How do you really feel, CJ?
2: Well, I don't get a vote, so what I don't make any difference how I feel. But
1: thank you, Rusty. Thank you.
2: 1,500 inches of rain, according to the Woodward Mesonet, the last 12 hours. And we're at High Plains Technology Center today, specifically the brand spanking new Skilled Trade Center building, kind of on the north side of the main campus off 34th Street. And we've gathered three superintendents, Rusty Puffenbarger from Woodward, Jeff Thompson, down Sheriff Mutual, and new superintendent, I believe, Dane Lemons, over at Fargo Gauge. Mr. Puffenbarger, let's start with you. First of all, thanks for being here early. I didn't realize superintendents got around this early.
3: Well, one day a week we made it. Three of us, anyway. I don't know about the rest. I saw the list. Some must not be able to get up quite as early. They're going to be on later.
2: Seriously, thank you for being here. Thank all of you for being here. And we're, as we like to say, pleased as punch that we can be out here this morning and kind of a day early, if you will, when the official dedication is going to take place tomorrow for this great addition to an already great learning facility. Career Tech, how's that fit in the whole scheme of things as far as a superintendent of a public school?
3: So just this space or building is a pretty exciting deal. That's happening for our kids. But I think one of the things that that I've seen that the Career Tech can do is just, Barclay talked a little bit earlier about just meeting the need of the community or industry, giving kids an opportunity to explore careers, to explore things that they can actually make a living at, that you can get out of school and go make a living and live right here in this part of the world. I think it, you know, we talk about that it's about the kids, but it's really bigger than that to me. It's about meeting the needs of your community, the needs of industry as far as workforce, and just connecting the dots there is, in my mind, what the Career Tech does for education, gives our kids opportunities that they wouldn't otherwise have.
2: You know, I guess it should be this way everywhere, and I haven't been many other places, so I probably can't speak through this properly, if you will. But the level of cooperation, and I'm going to lump Fargo Gauge and Sharon Mutual into this with Woodward and other tiers of education, higher ed just down the street with Northwestern and Common Ed. There seems to be a kind of a, we don't really care who gets the credit for it. We're going to do the right thing. And here again, we're going to do what's right for young people for the most part, but for the educational goals in this part of the world. And maybe it's that way everywhere. I do not think it is, but I know it is around here.
3: Barclay and I have talked about this a lot, of just the level of working together that you're talking about, that oftentimes you have egos get in the way of just what you said, if someone wants credit for something that's not theirs to have credit for, but just the relationship between High Plains and all its sending schools. But one of the other things that I think's unique about this part of the world is that I think we understand we're on an island a little bit. We're not waiting for someone to come save us. The other surrounding schools, even though we may have rivalries on Friday night or harass each other about this or that, I think there is no unhealthy competition amongst even public schools around here, that we all want to do what's best for this area.
2: Dane Lemons, the new superintendent, Fargo Gauge. Tell us about yourself a little bit. I know you're relatively new to this part of the world. You have family out here.

0: here, I think, but you came from the dark side, that eastern part of Oklahoma. You saw the light finally and got back here to God's country.
1: Well, I did. Here's the thing about it. I've had family in this area for as long as I've been alive, and okay. So my mother's family's from the Visalia area. I've got relatives here in Woodward, Buffalo, Laverne. Got a son that lives up by Laverne, one over by Canton. So this not truly a new experience for me. It's just a new place to land and actually be able to go out and serve kids, serve, you know, education in general, which is what I love to do.
0: How important is a career tech facility like this? And it's more than bricks and mortar, obviously. It's more than buildings. It's those people inside that building, as I always like to say. But how important is to have a viable second-to-none career tech like High Plains Technology Center for a Fargo Gage kid?
1: It's critical. I'm glad you brought that up in High Plains, and this is prior to my arrival at Fargo Gage, but High Plains and Fargo Gage have had a great relationship. In fact, about it, over 90% of our juniors and seniors attend
0: wow.
1: High Plains, which is astronomical. What people don't understand, it gives options for trades, but there's also options for, college credit. A lot of people think of a tech center and they think, oh, it's just a trade. Well, even if it is just a trade, guess what runs this world for the most part? My kids, Fargo Gage, they're very fortunate. This facility is second to none, the administration staff second to none, and I tell you, they just don't know the gem that they've got right here in their hip pocket.
0: Jeff Thompson, Sharon Mutual, longtime member of this organization, Career Tech High Plains Technology Center. What's it like for a Sharon Mutual kid to come and, be educated or participate and work inside of a facility like this? Now open, it hadn't been, but will be. But what's it like for a
2: and I hate to repeat some of the same things they all say, but
0: right.
2: it is about the kids, and we get all wrapped up about kids going to college and those type of things, but it's about giving kids an opportunity to have a career, and so the way you do that, it's really not ACT scores. I mean, it's giving
0: right.
2: letting them see these opportunities, and then when they leave here, you know, they can go be productive in the community. So we take I drop off 25 at the TAP program every morning, and then I've got another, like Dane said, we probably have close to 60% of ours come to High Plains, and you can get college credit, and then you're on, and the skills that they get here too. So it all just piggybacks each other. So.
0: Well, we've been small school fans, and Mr. Puffenbarger, 4A is about the top of what I consider kind of a small school, or Woodard is a small school with respect to our dear friends in Enid and some of the other places. But there's nothing like small school activities, education, athletics, FFA, 4-H, career tech, whatever. There's nothing like a small school, whether you're Northwest Oklahoma, Southwest Kansas, or the Panhandles. It's small schools are darn important.
2: Well, for sure, and that's what, when I have conversations with people from those bigger cities, I talk about, it, and mine are both graduated now, but when you're having those conversations, it's not just my kid, it's my secretary kid, they're my teacher's kids, and so, well, they're all our kids when you come to Northwest Oklahoma. So, and I think Barkley said it, it's 100%, you know, you hear about, well, report cards or different
0: right.
2: things, A through F. We only have one number out here, and that's 100% of them. I mean, if we don't get 100%, then we feel like we've got to revisit what we need to do, because that's our only number we can shoot for, is 100%.
0: Well, I'm sorry, I don't apologize for this, but it's cool on a Friday night. That's kind of our direct contact a lot of times with small schools, is what we do on Friday night or during

0: come back. And if we just rely on somebody else, no one's going to come save us. So we've got to provide the opportunity for those kids to come back, because those are really good kids. We don't need them to move to Edmond because it's more convenient or any of those things. They need to be able to come back to Northwest Oklahoma because they're some of our brightest minds, our hardest workers. And so if you don't have these opportunities with these facilities, that can't happen.
1: Michael, I don't want to dominate this crazy thing, but yeah, questions, you and Brandon, whatever. I just, I can sit here and talk to these guys all day long about Northwest Oklahoma, this part of the world, and what they do for young people.
2: I think the one thing that jumps out of the page is how enthusiastic you guys are about this. I mean, this is something that you are really, you believe in. It's not just a job for you fellas and for the ladies out there as well. It's something that you do believe in.
3: Absolutely, and here's the one thing I think we all have in common, all the way from Barkley to us three sitting here. Everybody wants our kids to be successful.
2: Right.
3: And so people say all the time, well, what is success? Well, I've got a belief, and I think everybody here believes the same thing most likely. Success is nothing more than opportunity plus preparedness. Every one of our kids will get an opportunity at some point in life. And between our relationships with High Plains and, you know, area schools and support, hopefully our kids are prepared when they get that opportunity.
4: This facility really bridges the gap, because with those opportunities and believing in the kids comes the need and the solution of this facility. What you guys do, the tech center and the kids, to have a solution in rural Oklahoma, rural America. So it's a great thing to have that in our backyard.
2: We are grateful for Jeff Thompson, by the way. Junior wanted me to make sure that I passed this along, because a couple of weeks ago when we were down at Sherman Mutual for their big homecoming parade, he accurately described the K101 golf cart as the K101 jalopy. Thank you. Thank you, Mr. Thompson. We are indebted to you for saying that, so we appreciate it. Rusty, just quickly, you know, talking about these guys, talking about the community that takes place there, and you looking up and down the highway, and there's Leedy, and there's Sharon Mutual, and then there's, you know, Fargo Gage, Ford Supply, and all those other schools that just kind of feed into this, and then Woodward does as well.
5: Yeah, so I think most people in this area understand the TAP program and what that entails, that all the sending schools of High Plains come to Woodward Middle School for the introduction to High Plains and the programs here. And I think that's the piece that Barkley would be the one to talk more about. But just the thing that is unique to this tech center and the school district and this part of the world, of you truly, it's true partnership. Mm-hmm. of how can we serve everyone, how can we make this part of the world a better place.
2: Are you doing your news? Do we need to do the doodad?
6: Yes, I've got the news.
2: Junior, play the doodad for us. Play the doodad for us. He doesn't know how to act, but he doesn't hear his doodad.
7: In other news, increasing chance of showers today. Cloudy but warm, 84 for high. Maybe a few less off to the west and north, the panhandles in southwest Kansas. Those chances about 50-50 today, even higher later on this evening, 66 for the overnight low. A decent shot lingering through tomorrow, even tomorrow evening, highs around 80 or so. Sunny, upper 80s the weekend into Monday. Rain chances could return the late Monday into the middle part of next week. Mid to upper 60s out there this morning. I checked last hour, temperatures range from 65 in Freedom to 68. Ceiling, Fairview, Arnett, Canadian, Cherokee. Some significant rainfall, particularly way to the west the last 12 hours. Boise City has received 3.5 inches of rain the last 12 hours. Woodward about 1,500ths, a tenth or so there in Beaver, a quarter of an inch in Arnett, 4/10 or so in Cheyenne. Mid to upper 80s, around 90 yesterday. Some cooler highs off to the west yesterday. 78 in Beaver to 92 in Fairview, a range of those temperatures for highs yesterday. 85 both Woodward and Arnett. Forecasters once again say chances, shower storms initially focused across western, northwestern Oklahoma, those areas west and north, expanding eastward into the weekend. More chances for rain maybe next Tuesday, Wednesday with another front. Could be even a stronger system, forecasters may believe. Temperatures, though, remaining above normal through early next week. Scattered shower, isolated storm coverage has decreased somewhat this morning. Currently, the bulk of the activity back across the panhandles, extending northward up into southwest Kansas. Heavy rain across far western Kansas has prompted flood warnings. Those warnings actually going to be in effect till shortly before noontime today. 2 to 4 inches across that region, generally off to the west of Liberal and Ulysses, specifically.

0: Grant, Kearney, Morton, and Stanton counties under that flood warning. Water release from Canton Lake last Thursday has finally began reaching Lake Hefner. It was yesterday evening about 5:30. The transfer intended to help replenish Oklahoma City's water supply. However, there have been some complaints about possible water use along the river. People have raised some questions about some pipes they say appeared around the same time when the water started arriving from Canton Lake, and it was being used to fill frack ponds. The Oklahoma Water Resources Board said as staff investigated those complaints being used to fill those ponds, the agency said investigators found no active pumping from the river. Oil and gas has put Oklahoma billionaires on the latest Forbes list, 989 billionaires in the country. Worldwide, that total just over 3,400. The more than 3,400 is about 400 more than Forbes released last year. Harold Hamm, the founder of Continental Resources, ranked 145th in the country. Forbes list, Hamm's reported wealth is about $19 billion. One other Oklahoma billionaire on the Forbes list, some of his wealth came from oil and gas, still does, ranked number 183, is Tulsan George Kaiser, the chairman of BOK Financial. Oklahoma electricity rates are still among the lowest in the country. A new report, cost of electricity ranks Oklahoma ninth lowest among 50 states, Washington, D.C. Power for Tomorrow Trade Association analyzed those average residential prices published in the Electric Power Monthly publication, found customers in those deregulated states pay substantially more. Crude oil prices back up yesterday. West Texas Intermediate up $1.64. It finished $92.16 a barrel. Natural gas up as well, gained 7 cents. It closed at $3.04. No jackpot winner in Powerball last night. Saturday's Powerball drawing about $360 million. No one matched all the numbers. Lotto America Saturday, and that tick over $5.3 million, and no big winner in Lotto Texas either. Lotto Texas weekend Saturday drawing close to $7 million or so. Mega Millions, that's tomorrow, $277 million for a prize. All the news that is news, at least as I see it. What's up in sports? We're going to talk about Oklahoma
1: State. Take a look
0: State.
1: At sports. High school football tonight, a handful of games on the slate as Alva hosts Cashin. Buffalo welcomes Tyrone. It's a Beaver taking on a Winoka. Pond Creek Hunter battles Ringwood. Boys City takes on Melrose, Mexico. Oklahoma Bible Academy hosts Garber. And Medford takes on Oaks Mission. A couple of changes in the six-man slate for this week as Follett was not able to find a replacement for their opponent Amherst. So while the Panthers will not play a game, homecoming festivities will still be taking place at 5 o'clock tomorrow. In Kansas, Deerfield forfeited their game to South Barber due to injuries. So as a replacement, South Barber will now welcome Billings tomorrow night. Kick that game off at 6 o'clock. High school softball today, district tournaments get underway for the likes of Sealing, Leedy, Arnett, Hammond, Arapahoe-Beller, and others, as weather permitted, of course. Woodward welcomes Alva for senior night, first pitch at 5. On the baseball side, Leedy, Arnett, and a couple others hosting their district tournaments. Oklahoma has landed the class of 2028 dual sport commitment as Colton Fitzgibbons this week committed to the Sooners, play baseball and football. Fitzgibbon, an outfielder and left-handed pitcher in baseball and a wide receiver on the football side, out of San Ramon Valley High School in California, Fitzgibbon had visited Clemson, Notre Dame, Oregon, and USC before choosing OU. One college football game tonight, Liberty on the road against Coastal Carolina, kick at 6:30 in the NFL. The Green Bay Packers host the Atlanta Falcons, kickoff at 7:15, guys.
2: All right, you said you lost us momentarily. I take it we're back now. You
1: yes, sir. Good to go.
2: Okay, very good. Thank you. Did he mention Oklahoma State? I didn't hear that.
0: I didn't hear any mention of the state.
1: What was there to mention about Oklahoma State? You tell me.
2: So that was a clear indication that he did not mention Oklahoma State. Well, I'm glad that you admitted to it in front of all these people that are live here in person and also.
0: And I'm making a note to personnel. Tyler did not mention Oklahoma State.
1: I'll mention them tomorrow, don't you worry.
0: That will be reflected during the next pay period.
2: Here's how serious it is that you didn't mention Oklahoma State. He's called your dad. All right, so your dad is about ready to scold you and ground you.
1: No, dad's no you guy.
0: Well,
1: he's,
0: I think
1: he's
0: his
1: fine.
0: Dad's a Sooner, so yes, I don't know if that's going to happen or not.
1: Yeah. So good luck.
2: He's shaking his head in agreement.
0: Michael, you need to do anything before we start?
2: We can visit for about 5 minutes or so if we.
0: Well, we'll do that and then come back with him. Our morning show continues from what's known as the skill.

0: Trade Center. It's a brand new building here at the High Plains Technology Center in Woodward. Taylor Burdette. Taylor, we'll start with you, Director of Post-Secondary and Strategic Development. That sounds awfully important.
1: Longest title ever. You know.
0: Only a man that would wear green pants could have a title like that.
1: Without a doubt. And you forgot best university in the state
0: That's a given.
1: Okay. All right. So, glad to have you here. And, we have some companies here as well that we're going to talk about. And, we are a three-headed snake at times, and this is the third head of that snake that gets thought about less, helping the business and industry side. That really is a continuum going all the way from TAP all the way to our full-time programs and our adult post-secondary as well.
0: Well, I have some questions for you later this morning, like what's maybe on the horizon, some of the future things. But we're pleased to have from White's Energy, Billy Riggs and Marcy Obringer, no stranger to us, from CF Industries. Billy, thanks for being here. Tell us a little bit about White's first before we start talking about how you benefit and utilize the Career Tech Center. Tell us about your company.
2: Yes, sir. So White's Welding is a manufacturing company here in Woodward. We have oil field operations. We design, patent, build our own equipment. We have rental companies. It is just it's a huge industry here in Woodward.
0: Can I ask you how many you employ? I think this number is going to blow people away. I don't want to ask you a question you don't want to answer, but it's phenomenal.
2: Well, across the country is probably 200-300 plus, depending on what we're doing at the time and how we're going.
0: Tell us how that relates to Career Tech and the High Plains and what they're going to expand with the addition of this building. How does that help you?
2: Oh, absolutely. Having these guys get in here, these young people, and learn a little skill and this and that is one part of it. The skills is important, but probably the most important part is what I learned in Career Tech. I went through Career Tech and didn't have any college or anything, so full circle for me, getting to help these guys is kind of neat, but the pivot is probably the most important thing here. I don't want you to just show me a problem, come to me with a problem. I want two or three solutions. And that's what this provides, because it's real life. You're out there. It's like being at the job. And the instructor usually comes up, hey, I've got this problem. And the instructor's answer is where our question is, well, what's your two or three solutions? I want to know what you want to do to fix it. And that's probably the most important thing I see coming out of here.
0: Marcy Obringer with CF Industries, many people familiar with it's the huge fertilizer plant, if you will, on the west side of Woodward. You have remained UCF and those general managers, if you will, that have come before you, great supporters of this community. I don't know if there's a larger company in terms of the number of employees, so on and so forth, and just the economic impact that gives back as much to this community as probably CF does. You are just wonderful with this. Tell us a little bit about CF, your products, obviously fertilizer, but you do more than that, I think, out there on the west side of town.
3: Yeah, so coincidentally, we're sitting in the diesel shop, and one of our large markets is diesel exhaust fluid. And we've got nine plants at CF, of course, one in Woodward, and about half of us make DEF. And then we also make urea, ammonium nitrate, fertilizer, and then ammonia fertilizer.
0: How many employees out west of town?
3: We've got about 170 employees and about 60 embedded contractors.
0: Wow. Tell us how Career Tech works into that. Helps you.
3: I could probably be here all day to really talk about that, but what Career Tech does is it's really the next generation of our employees, from maintenance technician to operators, scaling from somebody can come brand new off the street, 18-year-old, up to somebody that's more experienced. And what I really value is one of the things that we don't really talk about that I think a lot learned through the TAP program is about respect. And so that's one of our fundamentals at CF as well. So we don't really talk about that. We talk maybe about the skill, but we don't necessarily talk about that aspect. So I think that a program, and of course maybe I'm a little biased, but I believe High Plains really has the best program in the state of Oklahoma.
0: Well, I get in trouble for saying this, but that's nothing new. I think it's a given that the Career Tech system in Oklahoma is the model for the United States. It is the best darn Career Tech system in the United States, and I'm convinced, and I'll back it up, that High Plains is the model for Oklahoma. And you can look at all the different programs and how quickly they adapted and added the new programs, what's on the horizon.

0: there are great career tech centers all over Oklahoma. There's some in northwest Oklahoma as well. But I agree with you. High Plains sets the standard for everybody else. And you don't have to walk around this place or talk to their staff very long to realize that.
1: Yeah, you can definitely, you can feel it.
0: You feel it.
1: You can feel it in the community as well, which is pretty great.
0: Michael, here again, I'm dominating.
2: That's all right. We need to check weather and check in with Ag News, and then we'll come back and continue visiting with our guests. Weather this morning brought to you by our good friends at the Barber Dyson Ford. You can visit them at 3119 Williams Avenue or go online at barberdysonfordwoodward.com.
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2: 50% chance of showers and thunderstorms in northwest Oklahoma, 85 for a top. 50% chance southwest Kansas, 79. 70% chance of showers in the panhandles in 83. Tonight, 60 to 70, maybe even a 90% chance of showers and thundershowers throughout the listening area. 66 for a low in northwest Oklahoma, 64 southwest Kansas, and 63 in the panhandles. And then tomorrow, more rain, and it'll stay warm. 81 for a high in northwest Oklahoma, 78. In southwest Kansas, 78 in northwest or in the panhandles. Looking at radar, area of shower and thunderstorm activity in southwest Kansas, Garden City, just west of there, back into the Texas and Oklahoma panhandles, all the way through Dalhart. There is some scattered shower activity in northwest Oklahoma, most of it not reaching the ground. We've got a partly cloudy sky, 66 degrees here at the High Plains Technology Center. Time now for a look at our Ag News brought to us this morning by the Bank of Western Oklahoma. They've got locations in Cordell, Elk City, Geary, Visi, Weatherford, and Woodward. The Bank of Western Oklahoma, it's where people come first.
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6: Absolutely. 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
7: This week's Fed cattle trade expected to be steady on the heels of last week's 62,000 head trade. Yesterday, a couple of loads in Iowa sold for 222 a hundredweight compared to last week's average in Iowa, 221.64. Packers remain in the black. Wholesale box beef trade printing higher yesterday. Choice beef up 254 at 378.89. Select beef up 208 at 357.85. On the Mercantile Exchange, we had rumors of some ice raids in Kansas of some packing plants pushing us lower on cattle futures. The December live cattle futures down 255, 219.45. February off 255, 220.55. October feeder cattle, 328.02, down 222. November down 290 at 323.20. As far as our grain and oilseed prices are concerned, let's check those in just a moment.
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7: Cash wheat bids, well, we've got the Gulf bid down 13 and a quarter, 881. Looking at some of our area grain elevator bids, Buffalo comes in at 716 and a quarter, down 13 and a quarter.

0: Cherokee at 7.26¼ down 13¼. They're all down 13¼ cents, by the way. Hooker at 7.11¼. Key 7.04¼. Shattuck at 7.11¼. Alva reports 7.21¼. That's one of the little higher bids, down 13¼ cents. Manchester 7.16¼. Perry at 7.03. Ponca City 7.21. We've got the folks at Clinton at 7.11¼. Gary 7.21¼. O'Keen 7.21¼. Watonga 7.21¼. And Weatherford 7.11¼. That's our cash wheat bids as reported by the Oklahoma Department of Ag and USDA. On a grain and oilseed trade, yesterday settlement prices, we had December Kansas City hard wheat down 13¼ cents. December Chicago soft wheat down 9½. December corn down 6¼. And March corn down 5¾. November soybeans new crop down by 2½ cents. January down 2¾ cents. Turning to the overnight electronic trade, we're also in the red on those contracts as well. The December Kansas City hard wheat down by 10½ at 7.70¾. March contracts down 9½ at 7.85¾. We've got the December Chicago soft wheat down by 9½, 7.07¾. December corn down 7 at 5.29¾. November soybeans 13.18 down 7½ cents. December cotton futures up by 6 points at 82.93. November crude oil down 68 cents a barrel now at 89.84, down below $90. November October natural gas up by 5 cents, 302. Those are markets here on K101. I'm Ron Hayes.
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4: 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We're looking at 66 now, pretty good chance of rain and shower and thunder shower activity over the next 24 to 36 hours, much needed, raining heavily in southwest Kansas and the Texas and Oklahoma panhandles, Oklahoma panhandles. Hang on a second, let me bring you back up. Well, you were on the table rattling away.
5: Well, there were flood warnings out there is what we were saying.
4: Oh, yes.
5: Flood
4: warnings.
5: Western Kansas, almost noontime. So we've been visiting with various ad superintendents earlier this morning here at the Skilled Trade Center, the brand-new building that will be officially dedicated tomorrow as part of the High Plains Technology Campus. Superintendents, Mr. Puffenbarger, Thompson, Lemons, earlier this morning. We've been visiting with Billy Riggs, with Whites, and CF Industries' own Marcy Opringer. About how career tech kind of intertwines, if you will, and helps them. And I'll let you guys kind of respond to this, and I know probably what the answer is going to be. I've always thought career tech was pretty responsive in terms of if you need particular training, whatever, they can do that. And for whatever reason, I don't know what the reasons are, I guess, but they can do that faster than some other educational facilities. Talk to that about how they can kind of are responsive to what you all need.
6: Yeah, we're in contact. Barclay will call us different times of the year and say, hey, what skill sets do we need? Is there anything you need? And then they come in, set up a curriculum, get with us, find out what it is, and

0: enact it quickly. I'm not quite sure how they do it, other than they're probably the best.
1: That's the case, isn't it, Marty? They're pretty responsive to y'all.
2: Yeah, that's a good way to put it. They are the best.
1: Guys, anything else? Michael, have I left anything out with these kids this morning?
3: Well, I mean, I think we would be a little bit remiss if we at least didn't mention Billy's golf game, because he has been bitten by the golf bug big time. And do they have a class maybe that Barkley could put together to help with your golf game?
0: Man, that would be nice, because I am horrible. It's fun and games. It's relaxation. That's what it is.
3: For sure. The folks out at CF, the impact that they have on the community is unbelievable. And you know, we see the plant out there. We drive by it, and we think, okay, there's the plant. But then you get involved, and I really got attuned to it because of Classic Bowl and the amount of participation that the people out at your facility give to the community, and specifically the Classic Bowl. It's amazing.
2: Yeah, thank you for that. So we actually, in our company, we have volunteer time off, things like that. And we just recently did an article for the newsletter for the company, and they asked how we are able to get more than 50% of our people to volunteer in the community. And I said, well, it's easy. We live and breathe the community at the plant as well. And that's what we're all about. And for our community, right, we're not talking about Woodward. We've got people that live in 15 different towns. Mm-hmm. So we really spread all of that out to the 15 different towns. So we're looking at the larger community as well.
3: And that's something that because it's a larger community here at High Plains. It's not just, as we're learning this morning, it's just not Woodward kids that come to this facility. It's that larger community that you talked about.
2: Yeah, it's pretty fantastic, and we get excited when we're invited to things, whether it's like this. You know, we do some volunteering with Dana Goss as well, and it's just really a privilege for us to partner with High Plains.
1: Your employees, I guess, and I don't know if I've ever really thought about this, but obviously they come from the immediate Woodward area, but I know you have folks from the surrounding areas as well that work at the plant when you have that many people.
2: Yeah, we don't talk about those people.
1: Okay.
2: Yeah, no, it's pretty great. So we've got, you know, most of our employees are from Woodward or the surrounding community.
1: That's what I meant, not just Woodward proper.
2: Right, not just
1: Woodward proper.
2: Right, yeah, we go, quite honestly, we have an employee from UConn that comes in every day.
1: Wow.
3: Is that right?
2: And his whole thing is because CF is a great place to work, so he literally travels every day to Woodward.
3: What about the and Mr. White, you can talk to this as well, but the idea of community, and it kind of starts at a place like this. I mean, you know, if you mentioned the fact you can call out here and ask for a curriculum, there it is. They're ready to serve you. And who was it? Was it Barkley early started our show by saying, you know, nobody's going to come out here and save us. It is that sense of community that is really, it starts at a place like this and filters down to businesses.
0: Absolutely. Yeah, the owner of our company, Calvin White, I mean, I'm pretty sure, you know, he came through this same facility.
3: Mm-hmm.
0: So one thing I really like working for White's Welding is Calvin allows us to be a part of the community, support the community. He does it as well. It's not like he stands back and just says, you guys go do this. He's a very big part of this community, and it kind of filters down through our company. So it's really nice to be a part of.
3: Taylor, you talked to that quickly before we go to ABC News and catch a break and come back and talk about the threshing bee. But the sense of community, it's sometimes almost overwhelming, I think.
4: 100%. I mean, the beauty is being able – I don't think people understand the impacts that these businesses have mm-hmm. on our community mm-hmm. and having to help them grow and wanting them everybody to thrive. And whether it's a company of two people or a company of 200 or a company of almost 200 – that's what we're here for, and to be able to wake up and do that, and it's like I say, our community is not just Woodward. Our community expands out into the Panhandle, and just being able to do that and make an impact is probably it's just a blessing that I've never been a part of for the past 17 years, and I'm just so grateful.
3: 17 years you've been out here. Wow.
4: Yes.
3: Man, you're showing your age there this morning, buddy. All right, well, we'll continue our conversation from the High Plains Technology Center. Let's take a quick time out. We'll come back. 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

0: ABC News, I'm Sherry Preston. Overnight, a federal judge ordering the White House to reinstate access for journalists from three outlets that were banned by President Trump, CNN, Politico, and MS Now. And President Trump has indicated he would appeal if this was the decision. Now, this morning, we just heard CNN say one of its producers was able to get into the White House. One reporter was turned away, however, and a photographer had his pass taken away. With diesel prices still around record highs, ABC's Karen Hua says there are differences of opinion about what to do.
1: One idea to tackle this problem of high diesel prices is to ban the export of American diesel to keep supplies here in the U.S. President Trump supports that idea, but his energy secretary, Chris Wright, is against it. Wright says the same refineries that make diesel also make regular gas and jet fuel. And he says if they can't ship diesel overseas, they'll run out of places to store it, and then we'll be forced to cut production, driving prices even higher.
0: This is ABC News.
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4: 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It's 66, partly cloudy, rain on the way. And Sun and Shine have joined us now from Fairview. My goodness.
5: Which one's Sun and which one's
4: Well,
5: Shine?
4: I'll let them debate that. They can throw a couple of numbers in a pot and decide.
5: More specifically, it is Don Voth, who is president of the Major County Historical Society, this term, I guess, or whatever. And George Eichen wears a number of hats there in Fairview. He's our Fairview correspondent. He's also the assistant city manager there in Fairview, Major County. Guys, thanks for being here.
6: You're welcome.
5: Don, you got a big threshing week starting tomorrow, a big day Friday, and then another huge day on Saturday. Kind of take us through some of the major events, what the highlights this year.
6: It's all a highlight.
5: Okay.
6: I mean, you know,
5: okay.
6: Gee whiz.
5: Okay.
6: We relive the past. We're your history.
5: Okay.
6: I mean, we're as good as a school.
5: Okay.
6: Maybe.
7: Where's my future?
6: Oh, we'll worry about these guys out here. This is the future. We're the past.
5: There you go.
6: But they all need to come out and see how they got to here.
5: There you go.
6: Anyway, but yeah, no, we.
5: Now, it's been around 4 decades, give or take, and it is a marvelous event there. And the Historical Society grounds have been out there. Gosh, I don't know how long, just east of
6: 1980.
5: A couple of miles.
6: 1980 is when they established the society there.
5: So, but you actually have, you talk about history, you actually have, it's called a threshing bee, and I know that the tractor show is kind of associated with it. Used to be the two-cylinder show. That
6: used to be. We've combined them now.
5: Combined both of them. But you, the opportunity for young people to actually see history, if you will, and the old steam engines and so on and so forth.
6: Yeah, the steam engines went through their yearly, well, I don't know what you call it.
7: Inspection.
6: Okay. There you go. Yeah, they come down there, state boys come down there and inspect us every year, so we're safe for the public, you know. We don't want to blow anything up, but.
7: Other than an anvil.
6: Yeah, other than the anvil. I mean, whoo, but they never tell you when that's going off either. That
5: okay.
6: Just boom, and you, what was that?
4: Wait a minute, an anvil like Wile E. Coyote and the Roadrunner
6: yeah.
4: anvil?
6: Yeah,
7: they blow one up.
6: With dynamite.
7: Up
4: you really
6: blow
4: do?
6: Blow in the air 200 feet.
4: Oh, my goodness.
8: Seriously.
6: Has a heart attack now.
5: I'm an older man. Don't say that.
6: Well, so am I. But
8: they, I thought that was just in the movies.
6: No, it's not.
5: Now, tell us how the tractor show relates to that. Don't you usually pick a tractor?

0: sponsor each year to kind of highlight a certain model, or if you will.
1: This year's the feature tractors.
0: Okay.
1: Because we do a couple every year, you know. This year's is 20 series John Deere's.
0: Okay.
1: And any case.
0: Okay.
1: Because we're just kind of rolling the case deal in there this year, so we can try to draw from the public to get some more, you know, get some more tractors out there, different breeds.
0: Now, we told everybody it's just east of Fairview there on the highway on the north side of 58 and 8. No admission, right?
1: It's free. Yeah, you're free. Donations are acceptable, but okay. it's free to the public. You come on in. There'll be food vendors there. Lions Club's going to be there. Cowboy Church over here at Woodward's going to bring their chuck wagon down there. They'll have burgers and food and all that good stuff. We'll fire up the threshing bee. Generally, the steam engines are smoking by 8:30, something like that. I believe around 10 o'clock, we'll run a set of threshers. The threshers and stuff. We'll have field demonstrations. We're going to actually have a binder out running this year. We saved a little wheat. It's kind of low, but I think we can pick it up and make bundles.
0: And you used to do some special things for kids on Friday.
1: Friday is kids' day. Okay. Yes, Friday is kids' day. All the schools around are invited.
0: Okay.
1: They come down. They reenact the land run. The kids do. They dress up in period. Drag their little wagons. There's been babies lost along the way.
2: He's kidding. They might blow up handfuls, but he's kidding about losing the babies.
0: I don't know if you knew both that he was actually kidding. So,
1: no, I'm serious.
3: Oregon Trail
1: stuff.
0: Oh,
2: nothing in recent memory is what I'm trying to get at.
4: I remember playing Oregon Trail when I was a kid.
1: No, this was a doll.
2: I got
1: you. And the wagon tipped over, you know, as they were going on the land run. Okay, but you know, it's the kids have a lot of fun
4: so
1: doing this kind of stuff.
4: It kicks off in the morning between 8 and 9, and how late in the day does that go?
1: Oh, generally on Friday we're not too late. 2:30, 3 o'clock we'll be done. Saturday, we're there at 4 or 5 sometimes.
4: Okay.
1: I mean, they'll have a tractor pull out there. It starts at 2. There's an old-time tractor pull. The steam engines will run. And if one of you guys ask me how you start a steam engine, I'm not going to even answer that silly question. But anyway, it ain't with a key.
4: Not to get lost in sense of direction with Mr. Montgomery over here, but it's off of, is it Highway 58 out by the Historical Society?
0: Not out by the Historical Society. It is the
4: Historical Society. Well, there you go. See, I had to give him an opportunity.
1: Go to the North Stoplight in Fairview, and if you're, well, go east. There we go. I'll say it that way.
0: So, George, pick up that.
2: I was going to say, George has never met a microphone he didn't like, much like Jeffrey Hickman from over in that Fairview area. I want, and your comrade just said, don't ask how to start a steam engine. And I get that. I understand that. But for those of us who are not in the know, who were city slickers by trade, what is a threshing bee? Tell us what a threshing bee is. What are we celebrating on Friday and Saturday?
5: Well, if you go back in time, I mean, these guys had to do it all themselves. They fabricated the parts.
2: Okay.
5: There's blacksmithing there. You can see blacksmiths.
2: The anvil comes into play.
5: Steam tractors, early tractors, how they turn the ground, how they ground the corn. There's a flour mill. I mean, everything associated with that. And you know, it all started with the train coming to town. Is what made the town, right, CJ?
2: There he goes. He's got to mention the train.
5: We celebrate the train and the everything from back then that made the economy happen, which was mostly farming. There's a cattle car with, you know, had the old stockyards there, and it's just reliving the past with the old equipment, the buzzsaw cutting the cedar boards. You just kind of see how it was back then. A leather belt, a steam tractor and a buzzsaw, and you had a sawmill.
4: No pun intended, but what made the wheels turn on everything?
5: Well, started out steam and kerosene, and then moved to diesel, then to gasoline, and and now we have electric tractors. Is that right? I don't think we'll have any electric tractors out there.
0: No, we won't have any electric tractors. You know, make plans, folks, at some point this weekend. You got a couple days, Friday and Saturday. Oklahoma and Oklahoma State are both out of town this weekend. You can squeeze in a trip to the Historical Society there in Fairview and 2 days, Friday and Saturday.
5: Yeah, and it's free. F-R-E-E. Come enjoy.

0: Fuego Pizza from Enid will be there. Come out and enjoy lunch and just walk around the grounds and see this.
1: And, George, before we let you go, you've got to put a plug in for Sugar Mamas because you brought their donuts.
0: Sugar Mamas sent the donuts over. Yes. And I watched them making them this morning. People, I'm telling you, they're made. This lady teaches these people. They're made just like Granny made them.
2: They are fresh.
0: Yes, they are amazing.
3: Guys, thanks for making the trip to Woodward this morning and to help celebrate our morning show here at the Technology Center. We've got a ton more of technology folks to visit with this morning. 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
0: 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Towels. 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
1: K101, K101online.com. Rain is expected for the next 24 to 36 hours. Could be heavy at times. We're hoping that that will occur. 66 and partly cloudy now. Don Gaines joining us this morning. He's been here since Jump Street this morning. Yeah. And we're just now getting to him at 7:12. We apologize, sir.
2: Well, he's on our calendar for 7 o'clock, just after 7. So, okay. He was here early on his own free will.
3: I was voluntold a little bit. I mean, I hopped off a plane and pretty much came right here.
2: Do you do what Barkley tells you to do?
3: Most of the time.
4: I'm sorry.
2: And Don Gaines, no stranger to any of us. One of the real good guys in this world, and he's been to the, how long has Don Gaines been?
3: I started it in 2013, so.
2: Years, is that right?
3: Yep.
2: The assistant superintendent, what does all that mean?
3: Well, so I pretty much oversee the operations of the building. I've got about 12 directors underneath me that, you know, kind of see daytime. They oversee daytime. They oversee the business and industry, TAP. You know, I get to oversee a little bit of everything in the building. So it's a fun job to do. But again, the worst part of it probably is not getting to know every one of these kids that are out here. But you know, things like this, I get to learn more about them every day.
2: Now you brought not only instructors but some kids as well. Pegs here, obviously construction trades, Tracy Borden, he's the welding guy. Where's there, Tracy? And with the real Michael Barnes is here too. He's a wannabe. That's the real Michael Barnes.
1: So
2: there.
1: I have to tell you, and we'll talk to you in a minute, but last night I received a text from a preacher friend down at Hobart, asked me if I was feeling okay, and I said, yes, I'm fine. Well, apparently in Hobart there's a Michael Barnes as well who is now hospitalized. So I'm glad that it's not you or I that are in the hospital right now. Crazy.
2: Carlson, the construction trades, you got to be excited about this building as well, I would think.
5: Well, absolutely. It's going to be great for us and everybody involved.
1: So when you say great for us, what does that mean?
5: Well, it just expands what we can do training-wise. I mean, we can do a lot more projects, a lot more just in-depth stuff than we were able to do.
2: A lot more in-depth. What's that? What do you mean?
5: Well, right now, actually, we're currently with the class that I have, we're building what we're calling a training house. Inside this new building, we're going to have a house, two-story house, where they can go utilize it for whether it's hanging sheetrock and taping and bedding, hanging a window, a door, you know, they'll be able to utilize it for so much stuff.
2: And I know, we want to talk some of you. You have some of your students here, right?
5: Yes. Yeah, Truett over here.
2: Introduce yourself and tell us where you're from and here on the radio this morning.
6: Yes, sir. Hi, I'm Truett Lambauer. I'm from Fort Supply High School. This is my second year in construction here, so I'm really glad to be a part of this today.
2: You enjoy that, I guess? Is it kind of a passion? I mean, do you really enjoy the construction?
6: Yeah, I really do. You know, at first coming in here, my kind of looking at careers, I was wanting to go into HVAC, and so this was the closest thing. So at first I chose construction, but now I'm getting to learn a lot more on my own and just being able to kind of build different skills. And so, yeah, it's really great for me.
1: So I have to ask you this, now that you're doing it, now that you're learning all these things, people on the weekends going, hey, could you come help me do this? Could you come help me do that?
6: I get a couple of things. My dad's a big DIY guy, so it's like everything. Every time it's like, here, you might be able to learn something.
1: Let's see if you can put those skills to use right here at home.
6: Right.
2: And I know, Peg, you're in terms of competition, you really get after that competition. That may be in the spring, I don't know, but you're always going to state competition somewhere.
5: Yeah, well, we're, you know, part of our organization is Skills USA.
2: Okay.
5: And it's very similar to FFA. Everybody's familiar with it. We're involved in it pretty heavily, as a lot of us are, but, yeah.

0: We have starting in February, we go to regional contests, and then there's state in April, and there's even a national level in the summer in June. So yeah, we always thrive pretty good in that, which that's because we got really good kids out in Northwest Oklahoma.
1: Why is that so important, Skills USA, and to get those kids? And I know you have state officers all the time and so on and so forth. Why is that such a big deal?
0: Well, and I kind of tote this thing all the time, that, they're here to learn some skills, but skills aren't just always hands-on. They need to be able to, work in teams, have those leadership skills, be able to, work in a group, and just be professional, basically. Because no matter what they go do in life, career-wise, they're going to need those skills as well.
2: I'm glad to hear you mention that, because these young people, whether you're a young man, young lady, Cornerstone, give them confidence in what they're doing and finding those solutions, and set them on the path for those life skills that you just mentioned.
0: Yeah, it's a big portion of what we do out here. So.
1: Where's Tracy? There's Tracy. We want to talk a little welding. Tracy, you brought some students too, I guess. You have some students here, welding kids.
3: Yeah, well, I brought five, it looks like. Yes.
1: That's super. Super. Let's meet them right quick. Okay, guys and gals, you got to tell us who you are and where you're from, what school.
4: My name is Jack Waddell. I'm from Moreland, and this is my first year in the welding class.
1: You like it?
4: Yeah, I enjoy it a lot.
5: I'm James Case. I'm from Moreland. I'm a second year in the welding class.
6: My name's Brady Zollinger. I'm from Moreland, and this is my first year in welding.
1: Oh, it's a Zollinger kid. You got to be careful there. You got to get everybody brought a Zollinger.
7: My name is Christina Marente. I'm from Fargo, and this is my second year in welding.
8: My name is Zoe Bell. I'm from Woodward, and this is my first year.
1: Tracy, it's and I don't know why, it maybe surprises him, but big young ladies wanting to involve themselves in welding, that's cool.
3: We have eight ladies in class this year.
1: That's phenomenal.
3: And like Christina, she works at Arkwright when she's not in class, and so we have three women working at Arkwright at this time.
1: Okay. What's the welding program consists of? I mean, are there various – I know there's all kinds – a notch or two above my pay scale, obviously, but you have different levels and different types of welding devices, welding machines, if you will.
3: Well, as a rookie, when they come in, they get the grueling part first. They go to the booth. They have to do their first basic welds on flat plate and T-joints, and then we work to V-grooves, and we also do pipe T saddles, and then they're ready for projects. So once they earn their stripes, more or less, and they put up with being hot and getting burned and learning in the booth, they get their welds perfected, and then they can worry about their projects. So that's one of the things this new building is going to allow us to do, is spread out. Before, we had to wait on each other for floor space. Well, now we've got all kinds of space all over, and we can really get after it. And my partner, Jake Morgan, he is going to teach more of the second year in the project part, and I'm going to be more of the first year getting everybody started.
2: Does this allow you to have different booths and spaces for those kids to work in?
3: Yes. Yeah, we got lots of space now.
1: And everyone may not want to pursue necessarily a career in welding, but speak to the career opportunities that are out there and the jobs, and the not just the jobs, but the darn good jobs that when you become proficient in welding, so on and so forth. The opportunity is unlimited, isn't it? At least it's what people are telling me.
3: I get at least one call each week needing welders. It's easy to get employed, not a problem, especially if you're willing to travel. If you want to go down the highway, there's people crying, begging for you to come weld for them.
9: The young ladies, what of you, both of you, tell us, we think that this is a male-dominated thing, but there's eight now in this program. What prompted you to decide that you want to learn about welding and become a welder one day?
7: Well, I really like the idea of building something on your own, and then for me personally, I like learning new things, and welding was one of the things that I was really interested in. Whenever I was, in middle school, I would see, the FFA group, the AgMech and everything, and I was wow, they would build trailers, they would build, just big things, and it's just how can they do that? And so getting the opportunity to come over to High Plains and go into the program of welding is just something that

0: What's been your biggest challenge?
1: Just basically learning the basics, because I mean, I have no idea what was going into. So going into it, it was kind of, I felt really dumb, because I was like, these are basic things that I should probably already know, but I didn't know. So it was, that was the only thing that was in my way about it. But
0: okay, all right.
1: What, I really enjoy it.
0: And what about you? I mean, when did you decide that you wanted to start doing this?
2: So I cut the exhaust off my truck, and I tried
0: on purpose.
2: Oh yeah, on purpose. I wanted to cut the exhaust, and it kept eroding and falling off. So I thought maybe I should probably join Ag Mech, and that's where I started. I've been welding for like 2 years there, and then this is my first year here. So,
0: what's been your biggest challenge?
2: Probably keeping it straight. It'll just, like, my hands are so shaky, it's just up and down the whole time, so.
3: Now I have to ask, did we get the exhaust fixed?
2: Yeah, we finally got the exhaust fixed.
3: Good. I want you to get a ticket.
0: Where are you going to take this career? How do you see this helping you down the road? Thanks for the hard question, Michael.
2: Yeah, thanks. Well, I don't know. I didn't really think about future. I just hope somebody would be like, I needed a welder, and so
4: good.
2: I would just go and weld for them, or do it myself, you know, and like get my own money out of it.
0: Strong, independent woman. Nothing wrong with that.
2: Yeah.
0: Okay.
5: There are several of these students that are also going to go into the leadership part of the Skills USA. They're going to give some speeches, demonstrations. They're going. Zoe says she's going to run for an office, and they're going to go that direction also and get that part.
6: You know, I guess I could ask you the same question but that we talked with Paik about. That's important on the other end, the leadership part of this deal, as well as being able to become a proficient welder, to learn some of those other skills that you do in those leadership, not classes, but groups.
5: Yeah, that's going to help prepare them to be leadership in their world of work. More than just the person that has the skills.
0: Do you ever think he was going to be a teacher one day?
5: Oh, yeah. I'm a product of Wayne Chambers.
0: Is that right?
5: Yes.
6: We're sorry.
5: The first day of class, he walked in his big black hat and his big boots, and I was like, by golly, I'm going to be Wayne Chambers. So he got me. He mentored me and got me into teaching, and I love it, and I'm –
6: Now that would have been through Ag, right? Through
5: everybody. Yes, I'm a reformed ag teacher. I put in 6 years doing that. I've been here 30 and a half years so far.
0: Wow.
6: Goodness.
5: I love it here.
6: I can't imagine anybody that wouldn't love it here, quite honestly. I'm not just saying that. That's what great, you know, you have great kids, you have great facilities, you have great leadership, administration, co-workers. There's just not much to not like about that. You feel that when you open that front door and Anita says hi to you, you just feel it out here, and I mean that. And it's something special, always has been.
5: You're working for and with your best friends here.
6: Okay, that makes sense.
0: Good way of putting it.
6: That makes sense.
0: 7:25 now, K101. We need to take a break, and then we'll come back. And,
6: well, we got to talk to the real Michael Barnes.
0: Well, I feel sorry for him. I thought maybe I could step out and leave so that the real Michael Barnes could be here and not the faux Michael Barnes. We will take a time out and come back. 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
3: K101, K101Online.com, morning show from High Plains Technology Center. Good morning to you. Good to have you alongside. Got to check the weather coming up. We'll also check in with Farm Boy in a moment. But in the meantime, Michael Barnes has joined us this morning. It is weird, it is freaky to say that, but good morning and welcome.
4: Good morning. You're not the first Michael Barnes I've met here, so.
3: Yeah, there was, when I moved here the first time in 1990, there was another Michael Barnes that was rather nefarious.
5: Have we checked the family tree?
3: You know who I'm talking about, don't you?
4: Yes,
5: Common lineage here? Are we related?
3: No, we're not related. Okay. Our parents wouldn't name us the same
5: like
3: name.
5: You could be cousins or something. I mean, he's better looking than you, but
3: who isn't? I mean, you know. So besides having the same moniker, tell us about High Plains Technology Center and how you're involved with it.
4: Well, I was first involved as a student. Here at High Plains in the diesel program with Mr. Stone. I started my career right here as a student.
3: Okay.
4: I've been a mechanic this whole time, and there was an opening last year for a new teacher here, so I'm like, well, I want to give that a shot. And they were kind enough to hire me and give me my shot here as a teacher.
3: In your wildest imagination, did you ever see your career heading to where you would become a teacher of diesel mechanics?
4: I had some dreams.
3: Did you?
4: My uncle used to teach diesel here back in the 80s and early 90s. And I looked up to him a lot and always thought, well, if there was ever a chance, I'm going to give it my best shot to try to be a teacher here too. So diesel's one thing I've been passionate about. I see the need of, we need to continue on training our young people, and we need all the mechanics we can get right here in Northwest Oklahoma. So that's what we're focused on right now.
3: Okay, good. We will continue our conversation. I think you brought somebody along too that we will visit with here, but Farm Boy is joining us this morning. Farm Boy, good morning. How are you?
6: Hey, good. Okay. How are you guys?
3: Well, we're at High Plains Technology. They've got a brand new building that they are dedicating. Actually, tomorrow we're getting a little preview today that will enable them to do diesel mechanics. And I think Cowboy Cook, they said they'd build they would have room for a two-story house inside this facility. So we're having a great morning.
6: Great.
3: So Farm Boy this morning is brought to you by our good friends at Chain Ranch. Chain Ranch has their annual Red Dirt Roundup sale coming up on Saturday, October the 3rd at the ranch west of Canton. And we're back with Farm Boy after this on K101 and K101Online.com.
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6: Well, there have been rumors about the potential of banning beef exports to reduce

0: uncertainty and volatility. Live cattle futures regained those losses on Tuesday, while feeder cattle regained their losses and then some yesterday. The port of Santa Teresa, New Mexico, expected to reopen for cattle imports today, and it's expected that about 700 head of cattle will cross into the U.S. box beef prices, reversing course on Wednesday, with choice being down $1.58, select down $5.51. Some light cash trade did take place yesterday at a steady price with a week ago. That's what's going on in ag today, guys.
1: All right, Farm Boy, I know it's Thursday, but we've already had a couple of bad dad jokes this morning out here at High Plains Technology Center. Just want to remind you that tomorrow is Friday, Bad Dad Joke Friday. Will you be prepared? Will you be ready?
0: Oh, yeah, we'll be ready. We'll be set. We'll be ready to go.
2: I'm feeling the enthusiasm this morning.
1: The amount of enthusiasm that is in his voice is just, I mean, it's just.
2: We haven't got the coffee brewing yet.
1: Farm Boy, have a great Thursday. We'll talk to you tomorrow.
0: All right, K-101 guys. We'll
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1: Forecast says a 50% chance of showers and thunder showers today. We'll do a high of 85 in northwest Oklahoma. Chance of precipitation at 50% in southwest Kansas. 79 there. The Panhandles, a 70% chance of shower and thunderstorm activity. High of 83. 70 to 90% chance of showers and thunder showers overnight. 66 in northwest Oklahoma. 64 in southwest Kansas and 63 in the Panhandles. And then tomorrow, about an 80% chance of showers and thunder showers on a football Friday. High tomorrow afternoon, 81 northwest Oklahoma, 78 in southwest Kansas, 78 in the Panhandles as well. Check a radar west of Garden City down through Ulysses, Hugoton, and then back into the Oklahoma Panhandle near Kenton, and then down into the Texas Panhandle, Dalhart, an area of shower and thunder shower activity, another area of showers. This may not be reaching the ground, showing up on radar just to the south of Tologa and just to the south of Sealing, another patch of rain east of Fairview showing up as well. But, again, that is light enough. It may not reach the ground. Junior, do you have some temperatures for us around the region that you can give us quickly?
4: Yeah, in Oklahoma, we got Freedom sitting at 64, Buffalo at 64. You go south, Sealing at 68 is what we've got. Camargo 69, Arnett at 68, Woodward currently at 65. In Kansas, Meade and Ashland both holding at 64. Texas Panhandle, 68 across much of that. Wheeler kind of the hot spot at 70 degrees, Michael.
1: Hot spot at 7:34 in the morning. I don't think so. Hey, thank you, Junior. We appreciate it. K101, K101online.com. As we mentioned, we're at High Plains Technology Center. The Michael Barnes is with us this morning. Michael, you brought somebody with you this morning. Let him introduce who he is. And my gosh, I hope his name isn't Michael Barnes.
5: Well, Justin, like it's not. My name is Benny Mata.
1: Okay.
5: I come from Tarpon.
1: Wow.
5: I was in their welding and construction program out there, and then decided to come up here for diesel.
1: Okay. So, obviously, the program means a lot to you because you went through those two programs you mentioned. Now you're on a third. What's the one thing that has impressed you more than anything?
5: Just how the teachers are willing to put you in there and more hands-on than, like, you're in the classroom and just reading a whole bunch of books and all that. It's more like hands-on, put you out there, do the work, so you get the feel for it.
1: Mm-hmm.
5: That's what I really like about it.
1: Real world experience, I think, is what they call that, Brandon.
6: Someone has to have some.
1: Okay. So where do you see yourself going with this?
5: Just anywhere, really. Because I know around last year, around this time, I was thinking about being a pipeline welder. But then I ended up changing my mind because I don't really like getting burned that much. So so I pursued a little bit of diesel. I love diesels. Love how they sound. Love how they work. But, yeah, I just follow wherever it takes me.
1: Okay. Well, we appreciate

0: Appreciate it. Wish you the best of luck. Thank you.
1: Absolutely.
2: Thank you.
0: Hey, Michael, you know, there used to be a thing back in the older days of CJ and I, and you're not that old, but called shade tree mechanics.
2: Yes.
0: Are those things, is that a thing of the past now with all the modern technology that we have?
2: No, I've got plenty of friends out there that are independent mechanics still doing that kind of work.
0: Okay.
2: They're supporting our local farmers, trucking industries, stuff like that. So they're out on the road every day, still doing the shade tree thing.
0: Okay.
1: Diesels have become more popular in terms of everybody thinks of diesel as the big rigs or tractors and farm, but as far as vehicles, light duty vehicles, diesels have become real popular in the half ton pickup. Obviously, they've always been around 3/4 ton, 1 ton stuff, but the diesel pickup is popular now. I guess that still have to work on those too, right?
2: Oh yes, like our course is geared towards like medium and heavy duty.
1: Okay.
2: You know, we'll work on anything. If a
1: student's
2: got a car they need to work on, we'll bring it in and do the best we can helping them out. They get that real-life scenario of, okay, this is what we've got going on. Now we got to figure out how to fix it.
1: Can you do anything about $6 diesel prices?
2: I wish I could because my son has a diesel pickup now, and it's killing him.
1: Wow. My goodness.
3: Great thing with a program like this is having being on the forefront and having that technology and the know-how and the students, I imagine, for you, young man and sir, for a place for them to come to get that education.
2: Yes. You know, like I tell my students, we're always learning. I'm always learning. This is an industry that you have to keep up with the technology. So I know throughout my career, I'd have to go to training and stuff just to keep up. So not only are they learning, but I'm learning right along with them as we go.
1: Did we talk to him about how he got here? I mean,
0: yes.
1: I stepped aside. Okay. All right.
0: Yeah. And that's what I was going to finish with, is that you were inspired by somebody else. I'm sure that you hope that you'll inspire somebody down the road as well.
2: Yes, that's my hope. I want to inspire as many of them as I can. Right. This was my launching point for my career. And I'd like to see that for some other students, too.
0: All right. The real Michael Barnes, the mechanic, the diesel mechanic, the instructor, the calm, kind, and good-looking young man.
3: The one with real-world experience.
0: Yeah, we appreciate that, Brandon. Thank you. Hey, thanks for being here this morning. We do appreciate
2: it. Thank you, guys.
1: Have we done Farm Boy? I've been...
0: We're way past that.
1: Okay.
0: Farm Boy, we've done news. We're good.
1: Well,
0: we're just waiting for more guests.
1: He's been over there lecturing me.
0: Well, somebody's got to. Barkley, thank you for doing that. You can come by any time and lecture him, by the way.
1: Barkley, kind of set the stage here, if you will, right quick. Beaver County became part of High Plains Technology Center 2 years ago, maybe, something like that.
4: Voted it in 24,
1: okay.
4: January 24.
1: And
4: so immediately we put TAP programs in every school out there, the four schools, and then stood up. Now we're up to 3 or 4 programs. Full-time type programs, so health, business information, construction, and welding. So we've got 4 full-time and then our TAP programs at each school. And the reason for that is there was not a – you go build a building, you invest all your money there, and then you put in a couple of programs. We felt like this way we've got – and we do now got 7, 8 programs out there, and every kid gets to take advantage of it in Beaver County.
1: Well, I know you know this, you and Mr. Gaines, so on and so forth, but you've created quite a stir there in Beaver County. They know you're there, and they appreciate you being there, and you've had leaps and bounds in only 2 years. Just marvelous work out there.
4: You always hope it's positive. I mean, I don't live in a tree that everybody likes everything you do, but we're sure trying. We've got a really good staff out there. The schools and the people in Beaver County have been very accommodating in terms of open to what we thought was the best way to go about that, and then allowing us to do that. So far, it's been successful. I mean, we've had our hiccups, but so far, on the aggregate of everything, it's been very, very successful in terms of, they picked up. We run about 47% of our kids, juniors and seniors, come here. And they picked up right at that percentage first year, so that's incredible on their part. And then, adding CDL to that out there, we got a pad for that, and we're going to do a class in November. And CDL's been very successful here the last couple of years, and I look forward to be just as equally successful out there.
1: Hey, you brought some folks with you, or
5: anyway. Let's start with Forgan's principal. Is that right? Is that Tatum?

0: It is.
1: Tatum, thanks good for being morning. Here, and thanks for being on K101 this morning.
2: Yes, good morning to you guys. Happy to be here.
3: How long, what time did you get up to be here this morning?
2: Well, I got up at 4:30.
1: Oh, okay. Oh my.
2: Started driving about 5:45, yep.
3: Any of that rain making its way to your neck of the woods?
2: It is, thank the Lord. But, yeah. You know, waking up to puddles in your front yard will be a way you always want to wake up out there.
3: makes it hard to get in the vehicle.
2: Absolutely.
3: And come out here.
2: My yeah. muddy boots are very appreciated this morning.
1: The Radcliffe name is known far and wide, particularly in Beaver County, particularly the Forgan area there in Beaver County. Everybody knows the Radcliffe's out there.
2: Yes, absolutely. I answer the phone every day as, you know, this is Mrs. Radcliffe, and they immediately want to know who I'm married to. So I've gotten that ever since I've moved out there. My husband and I actually, we met when we were juniors in high school. So he drug me back out to the Panhandle, and I wouldn't live anywhere else because, you know, raising kids, we have three kids, one on the way, and
1: it's just
2: the best place to be and to raise a family.
1: The addition of Career Tech in Beaver County, specifically Forgan, I guess, for in your case, has been a positive, right?
2: Absolutely. You know, my husband is in the ag industry out there, and this is a program he would have loved to take part of when he was growing up. But, you know, he talked earlier, Barkley did, about that 47%. You know, in Forgan alone, we're at the 65 mark because
1: Goodness.
2: That's how much of a need and how much of just an outstanding outpour of that industry that those kids can actually go straight into. You know, they don't have to travel 3 hours to college. They don't have to, you know, do extra hours of work. And this is what they're interested in. This is what they see. This is the industry that they grow up around. And now they have a way to get to it at a quicker rate.
1: And it's relatively new. It's a new opportunity. It always hasn't been there
2: for
1: decades.
2: You know, Liberal sits 30 miles away from us at Forgan, and they've never opened the door like Woodward has to us. And that door, when it opened, I mean, we kicked it open because our kids wanted that opportunity. You know, I have kids who, you know, they come to school now because they get to be a part of those programs, and it's something that they just truly enjoy, and they get to be good at. You know, they have dads who are mechanics, or they have dads who are welders, and now they get to go get that training firsthand before they leave high school.
1: That's Tatum Radcliffe, the principal there at Fort. Keith Campbell's with us. Keith, good morning to you. Thank you as well for being on K101 radio this morning. I think you spent some time in Kingfisher before you came to our part of the world, if you will, and you're the superintendent there in Balco now.
4: Yes, sir. Yes, sir. Great place to be.
1: It is. Career Tech's have been a great addition to y'all there, hasn't it?
4: It is. You know, 2 years ago, Beaver County made a statement in voting a 12% increase, and then conservative Panhandle, Oklahoma, that's something to be said, to vote a 12% tax increase. But it's been great for our kids. You know, the story that I tell to everybody is, I can tell you this right now, today at Balco School, there will be an electrician there from out of state.
1: Okay.
4: We will have a plumber tomorrow from out of state. And that's Panhandle problems. I mean, that's a Beaver County problem. I know Ms. Radcliffe can attest, and the other superintendents, we discuss it, that, you know, if I have to hire an electrician, and which, trust me, at Balco School, we have to hire an electrician quite a bit, they're coming from Texas. My plumber's coming from Kansas. And so we need to keep our kids and train them and keep them in those trades in Beaver County.
1: You know, I think that's why the Beaver County residents stepped up a couple. It's an investment in their future, quite honestly. They recognize that, and they know that Career Tech and what you do through those programs is kind of a path to get there, if you will.
4: Yes, sir.
1: So you don't have to hire somebody, with due respect to our friends in Texas and Kansas. You don't have to hire an out-of-state contractor to come do your work for you.
4: That's correct. That's correct. And we're making an investment there at Balco School. We're making a $3 million investment in a building that's gonna be not only our ag building, ag shop, but it will also house our new Career Tech program. So we'll have our TAP program and hopefully our full time program moving down the road. We'll be housing them there. So the future's bright for Balco.
1: And have you seen kind of an increase in excitement, mentality, if you will, or mindset, attitude with the kids when you have these kind of programs? Is it

0: a game changer?
1: Absolutely. Yeah, absolutely. So we started, and Ms. Nickel can attest to this. We started last year with a full-time program, correct, at Beaver. Valco had two kids attend.
0: Okay.
1: So we drove a car. You know, actually, we drove one kid because the other one drove herself. We're taking a bus this year.
2: Wow.
1: So now it's a mini bus, but it's a bus nonetheless.
0: Absolutely.
1: But so, yeah, our kids are excited, and we're doing a good job and going to do a better job of selling those programs to those kids and you know, hopefully give those kids more opportunities, that because everybody's not going to college, you know, and those numbers are going down, and you know, you can debate that all you want. And so we've got to get these kids trained to get into the workforce.
0: Keith, thank you so much for
1: being here.
0: Appreciate
1: y'all having us on.
0: Tell all our friends out in Beaver County High when you go back. A great part of the world. Next up, Donna Nickel, and she is, we're told, is the Beaver County Site Director. My goodness,
3: yes.
0: That's an important title. What?
3: It covers a lot of area, yes.
0: Well tell us about it. What's
3: my
0: it cover?
3: My mileage will tell you that.
0: tell us what you do. I mean, what's that encompass as a site director?
3: We have four TAP programs at the four schools,
0: okay.
3: And then we have programs at all four schools as well. And it just is a lot of running around to each
0: now,
3: school.
0: How long have you been associated with High Plains? And
3: I've
0: Beaver
3: been
0: County?
3: At High Plains 2 years and a few months.
0: Okay.
3: So
0: basically since the beginning.
3: Yes, right. I came from another tech center. Yeah.
0: Okay.
3: And it's been a really good experience.
0: Have you seen, like everybody else is saying, the results or the added excitement, the added oomph, if you will, with High Plains being out there and the investment that the residents made?
3: Yes. You know, I've had so many comments about parents that have kids in the programs, and they're just thrilled to have them in the programs and involved. And, you know, like they said, we've got kids that already know how to weld, but they want to come to the welding program and learn more, and kids in carpentry, and it's a good experience. Health careers, it's wonderful to have the hospital out there and the nursing home, and, you know, kids can go there and get some hands-on experience, or, you know, follow them around and learn things there at the hospital.
0: Of all that job encompasses and the responsibilities, do you have a favorite part? What excites you about getting up and going to work every day? What's your favorite part?
3: I like going to the programs and watching the kids in their programs.
0: Okay.
3: Doing the hands-on and learning a skill.
0: Michael?
3: Yeah.
2: Well, something that has struck me as I listened to, and we started learning this back when the cow chip contest was going on and all the events there, is that Beaver County has kind of become one, if you will. I mean, yes, we have Valco, we have Forgan, we have Beaver, but everybody is kind of banded together out there. Earlier this morning, Barkley said nobody's going to come save us. You guys have come to that realization there, and the tech center really has added to that.
3: Yeah, it's nice to see how the kids all come together from all the schools,
2: yeah.
3: And they become friends, and they learn from each other, and it's a really good thing happening out there.
0: Oh, Donna Nichols, the Beaver County, the site director for all of Beaver County, no stranger to any of us. Dana Goss, kind of the TAP director, if you will, for High Plains Technology Center. Dana, good morning to you. Thanks for being here. It's a long time no see. You haven't come and seen us in a while. My feelings hurt.
4: Well, I listen to you every morning, but you haven't invited me.
0: You are one of those that need not an invitation.
4: Oh, very good. Well, I'm very glad to be here this morning. Good morning.
2: Our door's never locked.
4: I know. Or your air conditioner sometimes doesn't work. I listen to you every day.
2: This is a woman that listens.
4: I listen every day.
2: Before we talk to her, because I don't want to give her short shrift, let's take a quick break. We'll come back and continue from High Plains Technology Center. 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
1: 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Been a great morning. We've had a marvelous time here and have had great guests, including one that she should just be on the show since she knows so much about what we do every day.
2: Dana, I want to ask you, sometimes we assume everybody, and we've tossed this tap out there for several years now, and we assume that everybody knows what TAP is, and there are new folks that come in the area all the time. Kind of back up, and I know it was a brainchild of young Mr. Holt over there, but tell us what TAP actually is and who it involves. You have different grade levels and different people participate with that TAP program.
3: You bet. So TAP started 11 years ago.
2: Wow.
3: And TAP stands for Technical Application Programs. And really the need was, Mr. Holt and Mr. Hughes' vision back in the day was that we needed to close the skills gap. We needed to have kids to know the difference in wrenches, be able to measure, have a leadership, show up on time, do all the right things when nobody's watching. And so they started TAP. Those things haven't changed over the years in terms of how we develop class and do that. We've just expanded how we've been about. So we have the TAP program here at Woodward, where Ms. Stedman teaches the sixth graders. Mr. and Mrs. Person, Mr. Stone, myself, tackle the 8th, 9th, and 10th grade side here. That has morphed over time, where we do some job shadowing, some on-the-job training with our kids, participate in the Ag Mechanics Show, just like Lorenzo here beside me, do all of those things, help with Cookies with Santa, the Chamber, anything that really just wants to make a kid be a better leader, be a better person. Four programs out in Beaver County. We had our first TAP meetings these last couple of weeks. We had 55 kids that showed up after school, not mandatory in Beaver County, that came from all four schools to be there for TAP Club with Seaboard as our guest speaker. We had 81 kids show up at our TAP Club here at Woodward, and those are all after school things. So really we're just trying to make a difference, trying to get kids ready to come out here, to be ready to be trained, to be ready to go to work.
2: And you brought one of them with you.
3: I brought one of them with me.
2: This Lorenzo?
3: You bet.
2: Hey, good morning to you. Thanks for being on K101 this morning and getting up and coming out and talking to us.
4: Yeah, good morning.
2: What's your favorite part of being associated with the TAP program?
4: I would have to say the cookies on Thursday.
2: There you go.
5: I like an honest man.
1: Yes, indeed.
2: Any particular area that you really like to associate yourself, any skill set or what's your favorite there?
4: I think the construction. We do a lot of that, and I think I partake some in that.
2: Okay.
4: And I've learned quite a bit.
2: Now, is that something you maybe want to look at, take the next step in construction trades, or do you have another area, or what maybe lies in the future for Lorenzo?
4: Yeah, for sure. I mean, construction has always been up there, but I want to learn something that I haven't done yet, so in the future I have multiple options to get a job.
2: Super. You're from Sharon Mutual, right? Did I get that right? Okay.
5: What grade are you in?
4: I'm in my sophomore year.
2: Good.
1: What else do you do there at Sharon Mutual?
4: Football, basketball, track, FFA officer.
5: He's a busy guy.
2: Well, I
1: know he is, yeah.
4: A lot of FFA things.
2: What office in the FFA? What do you do?
4: I'm a Senate.
2: Sentinel?
4: Sentinel.
2: Yeah, all right.
4: Sentinel. I just went to my first conference.
2: Oh, good.
4: Tuesday.
2: Good.
4: So I'm just now starting to learn.
1: I know it's off the beaten path, but give us a quick preview. Tomorrow night's game against Geary. Big ball game for the Trojans.
4: Yeah, for sure. Definitely. They're pretty physical, so we just got to be on top of our game.
1: Okay. We were there a couple of weeks ago. I was just impressed with how everything went, including the fireworks display. Did you guys know they're going to do fireworks at the end of the ballgame?
4: No, I did not. It was awesome, though.
1: Yeah,
4: it was amazing.
1: It was. It was good. Good deal. Lorenzo, good to have you here, bud.
2: Absolutely. Dan, here again, and you

0: just kind of, you circled around, and I asked people what excites them about coming to work every day, and it's young people like that, I would guess, that that you get to deal with kids and help them, quite honestly, develop their future.
1: Right. So when Lorenzo, and that's a lot for him to talk that much. He's a quiet kid who is always on task and does his work. But you see the kids that start coming out of their shell, getting, he didn't brag on himself in terms of his welding ability. This kid can weld to a very, very high level. He has some incredible ag mechanics projects. He works for Whites there some and does a lot of things down there. So shout out to all of the people that have helped him at Whites Welding. I think he wants to go into diesel and maybe construction as well. And so, you know, it's just, you know, everybody says, and this is a great place to be, right? But you're really only as good as the people that you surround yourself with. And so if we didn't have the community partnerships, we have our school administrators, the board members, the taxpayers, if you will, that took on a 12% increase in Beaver County to do all the right things to help kids, that's really what our future is about here and moving the needle and moving forward at High Plains.
0: Super. Well, thank you on behalf of everybody that you help young people. Thank you. You do a wonderful job.
1: You, thank you,
0: collectively,
1: CJ,
0: and everything. Do we need to stop step aside for ABC News here, and then when we come back, we'll kind of, as we say, wrap this rascal up with Don Taylor and Barkley here from the Tech Center, the Skilled Trade Center.
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3: ABC News, I'm Sherry Preston. An early morning ruling in the fight over the president's ban of three news outlets from the White House.
4: A judge has ordered the Trump administration to reinstate the access for CNN, MS Now, and Politico. In a hearing Wednesday with both sides, he suggested the administration had not made a solid legal case for its ban.
3: ABC's Hannah Pataugh, one of those outlets, CNN, says one of its producers was able to get in this morning, but one of its photographers had their credentials seized. At the White House, in a couple of hours, an official greeting from President Trump to China's leader as they kick off their summit. A key approval for a new blood test for cancer screening from an FDA advisory panel. The test can help screen for early signs of dozens of types of cancers. An 11-year-old girl from Oklahoma is now accused of killing her disabled 15-year-old brother. Court documents say investigators believe the girl was embarrassed by him and jealous of the attention that he got from their parents. This is ABC News.
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0: High Plains Technology Center, have a brand new Skilled Trade Center. Cloudy sky, 66 degrees. Increasing chance of showers the next day or so. Cloudy, warm today, 84 for a high. A few less off to the west and north. Chances 50-50 today, even higher later on this evening. 66 overnight, decent chance lingering through tomorrow. Tomorrow evening, highs around 80. Sunny, upper 80s the weekend into Monday. Rain chances could return late Monday into the middle part of the week. Mid to upper 60s out there this morning. Check last hour. Temperatures also range from 65 in Freedom to 68. Fairview, Sealing, Arnett, Canadian, and Cherokee. Some significant rainfall, primarily most of it way west. Boise City, the last 12 hours or so, over 3.5 inches of rain. Woodward, about 15 hundredths. Tenth or so in Beaver, a quarter of an inch in Arnett, 4 tenths in Cheyenne. Mid to upper 80s to around 90 yesterday. Wide range of highs. Some cooler temperatures to the west. Only 78 for a high yesterday in Beaver. Reached 92 there in Major County near Fairview. 85 high Woodward and Arnett. Water released from Canton Lake last Thursday, reaching Lake Hefner yesterday evening about 5:30. The transfer intended to help replenish Oklahoma City's water supply. However, there have been some complaints about possible water usage along the river. People have raised some questions about pipes, they said, that appeared around the same time.

0: that water was from Canton moving down the North Canadian River and possibly being used to fill oil field frack ponds. Water Resources Board said they investigated it and then could not find any evidence of such activity happening. Oil and gas put Oklahoma billionaires on the latest Forbes list. 989 of them in the country worldwide, the number just over 3,400. Harold Hamm, founder of Oklahoma City-based Continental, ranked 145th in the country, a net worth of about $19 billion. One other Oklahoman made the Forbes list, his wealth, oil and gas as well, ranked number 183, is Tulsan George Kaiser. Crude oil prices back up yesterday. West Texas Intermediate up $1.64, finished at $92.16 a barrel. The natural gas prices also finished up a bit yesterday, up 7 cents, closing at $3.04. No jackpot winner Powerball last night. That is Saturday's Powerball, $360 million. No one matched all the numbers. Lotto America. Lotto America Saturday tick over $5.3 million. And no big winner, Lotto Texas. Lotto Texas weekend Saturday drawing $7 million. Mega Millions tomorrow, a $277 million prize. The home of Friday Night Quick Scores, we are K101, KWOX FM Woodward, powered by Lucky Star Casinos.
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2: High school football tonight, Alva hosting Cashin. Buffalo welcomes Tyrone. It's Winoka going on the road against Beaver. Pond Creek Hunter takes on Ringwood. Boy City battles Melrose, New Mexico. Oklahoma Bible Academy hosts Garber. And Medford takes on Oaks Mission. A couple of changes in the six-man slate this week. Follett not able to find replacement for Amherst, who forfeited their game. So while the Panthers will not play a game, homecoming festivities still set to take place at 5 o'clock tomorrow. In Kansas, Deerfield forfeited their game to South Barber due to injuries. So as a replacement, South Barber has announced they will welcome Billings and kick off tomorrow night at 6 o'clock. High school softball today, district tournaments getting underway for the likes of Sealy, Leedy, Arnett, Hammond, and Arapahoe Butler, among others. Woodward welcomes Alva for senior night, first pitch at 5 o'clock at Boomer Softball Field. And on the baseball side, Leedy, Arnett, and a host of other schools starting their district baseball tournaments. And that's a look at your weather news and sports with your 8 o'clock report on K101.
3: Moving along this morning as we kind of wrap this thing up from what's going to be officially unveiled, if you will, the Skilled Trade Center's marvelous new facility tomorrow here. And I guess we can kind of start there. Mark, what's on tomorrow? What, 10 o'clock, I think, starts? What do you have planned?
4: I thought it was your deal, PJ, when we get to the ribbon cutting and all that. I hope you've got that handled. But
3: we're on top of that, yes.
4: 10 o'clock.
5: You can tell.
4: Tomorrow morning going to do. We've got some people from State Department. I think we've got – some of our elected officials are going to show up, and then we'll have obviously community people that want to see the building and do a short ceremony at 10 o'clock and do the ribbon cutting, and then be available just to show the building.
3: Tour, they can look around.
4: Look around.
3: Even the main campus if they want to.
4: We'll accommodate whatever. We always try to, and we'll be able to do that tomorrow as well.
3: You know, we focused so much this morning, and rightfully so, on construction trades, welding, and diesel, but there's a plethora, for lack of a better description, of other opportunities education-wise, and we've talked at times about your health services career program is second to none. Your WIN program is second to none. CDL, commercial driving license type opportunities. There are so many other opportunities associated with this facility.
4: Well, we just talk all the time, and you're so right on the entirety of what is offered here. And Taylor said earlier, you know, we're a three-headed monster. We may be as much of a four or five sometimes. But the ability there's a goal here of trying to get down the road to be able to answer those questions of how do we get kids here, how do we get plumbers in Oklahoma, electricians, those things, and we're right here raising them in our world. This is all a part of a long-term plan to get to that post-secondary route that we know, but we've built it very strategically. We've built from the ground up with middle school now getting these daytime programs that we need to have there, and then the next step, obviously, that post-secondary deal.
3: Don, yep. Thanks. Thank you for being here as well. Let's quickly kind of say goodbye to Mr. Gaines here. What a totally encompassing facility, and I know I kind of repeat that probably too much, but just the total big picture. And how many employees? Career
6: We're up to about 67 now.
3: With Beaver, I guess?
6: With Beaver County, yes. We have about 67 employees that are between here and Beaver. And so, again, like you said, we're trying to encompass all the different aspects of what our community needs and providing the services with
3: those. We've talked a great deal. You kind of helped say grace over tap as well. That's been kind of the focal point, I guess, got things started in Beaver County anyway, and then we focused a lot with all those folks from those various school districts in Beaver. That's just grown by leaps and bounds in Beaver County.
6: Yeah, it's been incredible. Again, there's no way we could have done that any different, and it worked out, again, because of the partnerships that we have with the schools there.
3: And I mentioned that because

0: as K101 Radio has been and hopefully always will be dominant in Beaver County. We are the most listened to radio station in Beaver County, and that's why I always enjoy telling that Beaver County story to those folks out there in the Oklahoma Panhandle.
1: It's been great, been welcoming. You know, they've been very welcoming, and then again, once they've seen kind of what we've got to offer, the students have responded, and obviously just here in the last year or two since we've done it, we've got students coming from Beaver to Woodward to expand their horizons even more.
0: Taylor, when we say expand, what's next? What's the next big hurdle out there? I don't know, some you can talk about, some you probably can't, but what's on the horizon?
2: That's the million-dollar question. You know, you heard Mr. Campbell talk about it earlier, and I think he put it just so eloquently because it's not only out in his area, it's our area as well. Our biggest asset is our youth, and we have to keep them in Northwest Oklahoma, no matter where it is, even if it's, I mean, all the way out. And we need to attract youth here as well, because if without that, we're a dying community. And if these kids go to other programs and other states and other areas and other towns, I mean, at times you can get pretty, wide-eyed when you get to Oklahoma City, Dallas, you know, Tulsa.
0: A couple of times this morning, people have mentioned that nobody's going to come to save us out here. I have seen some of the potential saviors, and I don't know that I really want them to come help us.
2: And I'll say, Western Oklahoma people are just built different, and we're just that way, and we've got to protect our own. We have to do those things. And you know, Barkley and I have talked about it. No one is going to save ourselves, and if we don't rely on ourselves out here, then who else was going to? And I love the direction that Barkley is allowing me to kind of take this task on full bore. Our board has been supportive. And it's just something that's be a slow process, but it's something that has excited me after, you know, like Mr. Burns said, 17 years aging me a little bit. And hopefully we can do this and ride off into the sunset and make a difference. And that's what it's really all about.
0: Barkley, hold that last piece of donut there. I got a question for you.
3: Perfect
2: timing.
0: As we wrap this up.
2: We're not going to say what donut number.
0: I picked up on a story last week, and we're going to leave it with this. And it's not a commentary as such, but a state board that governs the vocational technical system was presented a budget by the state director. His name is Brent Haken. He's been here a number of times. He's been to your facility a lot. He's spoken at our chamber events, and he's presenting a budget of some $249 million for the 2028 fiscal year. Now, that's a sizable increase of some maybe $68 million, give or take. But he talked about nobody shows the return on investment like Career Tech does. And we're fond of Common Ed, big time, great friends in the higher ed system, wonderful job that is done in the state of Oklahoma. But when you focus on return on investment of the money that's put into a particular
4: program segment of
0: education, and it's glad you're going to have legislators here tomorrow. They need to know that. And if you're out there listening, you need to take what we've talked about in the last 2.5 hours and call that legislator and say, hey, when that Career Tech deal comes up, you know, that's pretty close to the ground. Well,
4: we're very fortunate because we're locally funded. Your dollars stay here. The 12 right. mil stays here. So that, but when Brent's talking about that, the inequity is on the state dollar side that he's talking
0: you need
4: about.
0: Help there too.
4: And when he goes after that is where, you know, we of a state tax dollar for education, Career Tech gets about 2 cents of it, is about what it amounts to.
0: We need to tweak that a little.
4: Just a little bit, yeah. Hey, and I don't think Brent's asking for a quarter, but he's sure enough wanting to up that. And he's been on a mission, and the studies we've done, it shows the return on dollar. So,
0: hey, thank you guys.
4: Thank you guys.
0: All of you and all those folks that you had. Thank those kids that came by, and it's been a blast. We need to do this more often. We want to help you anytime we can. So thanks for having us. It's been a blast, guys.
3: And we do appreciate it, and we appreciate how hard Barkley worked to put everything together, bring everybody here this morning. As I said, walk in at 5:45, and there's a group of brain trusts that are solving the world's problems.
0: Well, we rewarded him with a donut. What more does the man want?
3: Okay, all right.
2: Free.
3: There you go. Oh, a free donut. Well, yeah, that makes it even better. So for everybody, thank you for joining us this morning. We appreciate it. We look forward to the next time. That's Tech Talks, 2 hours and 15 minutes worth on K101 and K101Online.com.

0: 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Quick change artist that I am from Barclays Place back to the 101 Center and the studios. Good morning to you. I was going to say afternoon. It's been that kind of morning. But pleasure to have you alongside us. We do Thursday morning together. Had a great time out there at the Technology Center. What a marvelous facility that is. The big grand opening thing will take place tomorrow. We got a little bit of a preview today. And thanks to all the folks who came by and visited with us as well. What a great morning it was, all orchestrated by Barclay Holt. Hey, the forecast is orchestrated by, well, somebody who said we need rain. We'll check the details of that coming up. K101, K101online.com.
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1: 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Pretty good chance of showers and thunder shower activity today, tonight, and tomorrow. It ends on Saturday morning. High today, 85 in Old West, Oklahoma, 79 in Southwest Kansas, 83 in the Panhandles. That's weather together with K101 and K101online.com.

0: 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Time now for a look at our latest in farm and ag news. It's brought to us this morning by Gardner Angus Ranch. Their fall sales coming up on Monday at the ranch up there near Ashland.
1: Good day, everyone. I'm Dave Lanning on the Radio Oklahoma Ag Network. 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
1: Well, there have been rumors about the potential of banning beef exports to reduce domestic prices. This has been couched in the talk of a ban on diesel and fertilizer exports. None of this has come to fruition, but it provides uncertainty to the market. When the market operates outside fundamentals, it creates uncertainty and volatility. Live cattle futures regained the losses of Tuesday, while feeder cattle regained their losses and then some. The port of Santa Teresa, New Mexico, will reopen for cattle imports today. It's expected about 700 head of cattle will cross into the U.S. Boxed beef, meanwhile, reversed course on Wednesday, with choice down $1.58. Select was down $5.51. The hog futures showed further pressure, with contracts closing the chart gaps from earlier in the week. The exception was the Friday, February contract, as the gap remains open. The October contract was the only one that closed higher, as traders try to keep it in line with cash that moves closer to expiration. The National Daily Direct Afternoon Hog Report down 25 cents on a moderate hog movement. Now, December Kansas City wheat futures were down 9.5 cents yesterday, closing at 7.71¾. Chicago and Minneapolis markets also lower. The meeting between President Trump and President Zelensky of Ukraine Tuesday has renewed risk-off trading within the wheat complex on the chance that this will lead to the first trilateral talks between Russia, Ukraine, and U.S. official since February meeting in Geneva. Now, the December corn futures were down 7¾ cents yesterday, closing at 529. March futures were down 7.5 cents at 543.5. And after a 15-cent surge on Monday, corn prices have retreated for two straight sessions and given back most of those gains as harvest ramps up across the U.S. November soybean futures fell 7.5 cents on Wednesday, closing at 13.18. January futures were down 7.5 cents as well to 13.33¾. All the futures coming up in a moment.
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1: October live cattle up 215 to 2092. December up 290 at 222.35. The October feeder cattle up 530, 333.32. November up 630 at 329.50. October hogs up 60 cents, 79.87. Kansas City hard red winter wheat. The December down 9.5, 7.71¾. March down 9¾, 7.85½. Chicago wheat, December down 8¾, 7.08½. March down 9 cents, 7.24¼. The December corn down 7¾, 5.29. March down 7.

Oklahoma, 64 in Southwest Kansas, 78 in the Panhandle, or yes, 68 in the Panhandles. And then tomorrow, hey, Football Friday, week number 4, plenty of rain, 81 for a top in Northwest Oklahoma, 78 in Southwest Kansas, and 68 in the Panhandles. 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

K101, K101online.com, home of course, Friday Night Quick Scores. We're in our 43rd season. You know that. You know that we're the undisputed tri-state sports leader. You may not know that we'll be north of the border tomorrow night as we travel to Kansas. Ashland will entertain Buckland in an exciting six-man affair. You know what? And with the idea that the field's going to be wet and some rainfall, how good is this going to be tomorrow night? We cannot wait for this football game. Our coverage gets underway at 6 with game night, the kickoff at 7 o'clock, fifth quarter to follow that here on K101. 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

0: 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Well, if it can happen to me, it can happen to you. Thank you very much. It's Michael in the morning. Morning radio the way it should be. We had the opportunity to see our good friend Chris Stewart last night over there at the big box store. He, along with Chris Eubank and C.J. Montgomery and the Speaker of the House, they will all be in Fairview on Saturday for the big threshing bee. K101 and our traveling microphones will be there as well. I'm told that Sean Killing will be joining me in Fairview on Saturday morning from 9 until noon. The event actually gets underway tomorrow. The threshing bee event actually gets underway tomorrow, but there will be a ton of activities coming up on Saturday, and we'll be there to document it for you. 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
2: 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yearling steers weighing 682, bring 399, and 62 steer calves weighing 521, bring 439. 58 guaranteed open heifers weighing 918, bring 299.50. 24 guaranteed open heifers weighing 892, bring 309. 64 guaranteed open heifers weighing 726, bring 345 and a quarter. 28 guaranteed open heifers weighing 608, bring 365. And 23 heifer calves weighing 504, bring 371. Running age pairs are up to $4,250. Fancy young bred cows are up to $4,450. Running age bred cows are up to $3,600. Packer cows are up to $1.56, and Packer bulls are up to $209. Already consigned for next week are over 500 cows and 1,000 plus calves. Calves and yearlings were all stronger this week. Good bred cows were steady. Older bred cows and packer cows were certainly softer. Cooler temperatures brought the calves to town, and the fall run is on. Some rainfall in the region brought the wheat buyers to life. As you make your fall management decisions, please let us help. For your cattle marketing needs, call the Beaver County Stockyards at 580-625-3051. And serving the High Plains since 1931, the Beaver County Stockyards, where a handshake is still a contract.
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0: 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Pretty good.

chance of showers and thunder showers for the next 24 to 36 hours. We look forward to it. 85 today in northwest Oklahoma, 79 in southwest Kansas, and 83 in the Panhandles. That's weather together with K101 and K101Online.com.

0: ABC News. I'm Sherry Preston. Millions of people up and down the East Coast in the path of what could be a strong nor'easter. ABC News senior meteorologist Lee Goldberg.
1: Here comes the storm with the worst of it probably later Friday all the way through Sunday. Southeastern New England, maybe eastern Long Island being impacted the most. Big rains, big winds, and also coastal flooding.
0: Alerts up from Boston all the way down to the Carolinas. The order early this morning from a federal judge. The White House is supposed to allow three news organizations banned by President Trump back into the White House. CNN, Politico, and MS Now sued after being barred. CNN says one of its reporters was denied at the gate today despite the judge's ruling. Another journalist had their credentials taken away. Inside the White House gate, President Trump officially welcoming China's president for their summit this morning. Australia says an AI from OpenAI hacked into its National Health Department website in what may be the first attack on a government site by an artificial intelligence working on its own. This is ABC News. Details are emerging surrounding the killing of an Oklahoma teenager who his 11-year-old sister is charged with a crime. Here's ABC's Jim Ryan.
2: Police say home security cameras were turned off about an hour before a 15-year-old boy in Edmond, Oklahoma, got home from school. And an elaborate story about burglars and a break-in was concocted to explain how he was shot to death. The suspect is the victim's 11-year-old sister.
3: In the state of Oklahoma, when someone is under the age of 13, they cannot be charged as an adult with a felony.
2: Says attorney Ed Blau, who's not connected with the case. Police say the victim was mentally and physically disabled, that his sister was jealous of the attention he received. Jim Ryan, ABC News.
0: Starbucks says it plans to close 250 American stores later this week. The company not saying which stores are shutting down or how many of them are unionized. More than 700 Starbucks locations have voted to unionize, even though the company does not support it and has yet to reach any labor agreement. I'm Sherry Preston, ABC News.
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8: From the K101 newsroom, I'm Tyler Riggs. Your K101 weather, mostly cloudy skies for this afternoon with moderate chance of showers and thunderstorms. High temperatures of 80 in southwest Kansas, 85 in the Texas Panhandle and northwest Oklahoma.

Cloudy skies tonight, showers likely, and possible thunderstorms. Overnight lows fall to 66. Cloudy for tomorrow, showers once again likely, high temperatures of 81. Oklahoma Secretary of State Benjamin LePeck is no longer facing any charges tied to his August arrest outside an Edmond McDonald's when police cited him for public intoxication. The misdemeanor case, which was set to be prosecuted in Edmond Municipal Court, has been dismissed with costs, according to Edmond Police Department spokeswoman Emily Ward. LePeck had served as Secretary of State since October of last year when he was appointed to that role by Governor Kevin Stitt. On the night of the arrest, an employee had called the police to the restaurant just before 11 o'clock, saying LePeck appeared to be intoxicated. The worker also said that he didn't want LePeck to cause harm if he got behind the wheel of his vehicle parked outside the restaurant. LePeck's office has said he was getting dinner and was not given a breathalyzer test that would have measured his blood alcohol level. Officials in Major County are investigating a poaching case, and game wardens are asking for the public's help. The Oklahoma Department of Wildlife and Conservation says investigators believe a deer fawn was shot either late on September 18th or early on September 19th, about a mile east of Highway 60. Officials say the deer was discovered on the north side of the Highline Road in an irrigated bean field and was left to waste. They say if anyone has any information on the case, they should contact game warden Philip Cottrell. In sports on K101 KWOX FM Woodward, powered by Lucky Star Casinos. High school football tonight, a handful of games in the area. Alva hosts Cashin. Buffalo welcomes Tyrone. That's Winoka on the road against Beaver. Pond Creek Hunter takes on Ringwood. Boise City battles Melrose, New Mexico. Oklahoma Bible Academy hosts Garber. And Medford battles Oaks. A couple of changes in the six-man slates. Follett's not able to find a replacement for Amherst as an opponent, so while the Panthers will not play a game tomorrow, they say homecoming festivities will take place at 5 o'clock. In Kansas, Deerfield forfeited their game to South Barber due to injuries, so as a replacement, South Barber announced they will now take on Billings and kick off at 6 o'clock tomorrow. That's a look at your weather, news, and sports with your 9 o'clock report on K101.

K101, K101online.com, driving our Pontiac. That's Pontiac. Almost said Pontiac. Ooh, is that an Oedipal slip on my part? Pontiac, as we cruise through our final hour of power together here on this Thursday morning, 24th day of September, 2026. You realize that this time next week, it's going to be October. Yikes. Hey, pretty good chance of showers and thundershower activity on tap for today, tonight, and tomorrow. 85 this afternoon in northwest Oklahoma, 79 in southwest Kansas, and 83 for a top in the Panhandles. That's weather together as we drive our Pontiac on K101 and K101online.com.

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Don't misread what I'm about to say, but I am hopeful that between now and, let's say, December, we get an opportunity to enjoy some beautiful type days. You know, sunshine, blue sky, about 72, 73 degrees. Yes, those Chamber of Commerce kind of days. I mean, we have gone from just blazing hot to now tropical. And that's the thing about this rain that is expected over the next several hours into Saturday morning, in fact, is that it's warm. I mean, the high Saturday afternoon in the lower 90s. So it's not like this is a cold early fall. No, not anything close to that. Anyhow, we're going to take the rain forward. We're going to appreciate it. And we're going to appreciate the fact that we're not freezing our tookuses off while it rains as well. 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
1: This is Seth Hale with Woodward Livestock Auction bringing the market report for Tuesday, September 22nd. On Tuesday, we sold 404 head compared to 350 head last week and 199 head a year ago. Compared to last week, called slaughter cows 2 to 5 lower, slaughter bulls pretty much steady. Getting in here on your higher yielding breaker cows, cows averaging 14 and a quarter brought from 148 to 152. On your boner type cows, cows weighing 13 and a quarter brought from 143 to 148, and cows weighing 1295 brought from 148 to 155. On your leaner type cows, cows weighing 1185 brought from 138 to 140, and cows weighing 12.5 brought from 146 to 147. Bull market, bulls weighing 18 and a quarter brought from 184 to 195. And then your higher yielding bulls weighed 2230 and brought from 194 to 203, with the high bull 2405 at 203. Had just a handful of some bred cows. Yesterday had some 5 to 8 year old cows in their second trimester weighing 1300, bring from 2700 to 2900. All in all, I thought the market was really exceptional. 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
2: 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And we check weather together. 15% chance of showers and thunder showers today. 85 in northwest Oklahoma, 79 in southwest Kansas. We'll bump it up to a 70% chance of showers in the Panhandle and a high of 83. Wind will be from the south at about 5 to 15. 70% chance of showers overnight in northwest Oklahoma, 66 for low. 90% chance of rain in southwest Kansas, 64. And an 80% chance in the Panhandle, 78. Then tomorrow, 70 to 80% chance of showers and thunder showers all day. Going to be a warm rain, though. 81 in northwest Oklahoma, 78 southwest Kansas, and in the Panhandles. That's weather together with K101 and K101online.com. 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
1: 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December live cattle down 47 cents, 221.87. February's down 57 at 223.07. April's down 52 cents, 224.17. October feeder cattle down 37, 332.95. November's down 55 cents, 328.95. January's down 75 cents,
2: 329.92. At OSU, Barry Sanders compiled the greatest season ever by a college running back. 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
1: Kansas City wheat, the March down 6 1/4, 7.79 1/4. Maize down 6 1/4 at 7.84 1/4. Chicago wheat, March down 5 cents, 7.19 1/4. Maize down 5 cents, 7.27. March corn is down 1 1/2, 5.42. Maize down 1 1/4 at 5.49 1/2. January soybeans up 3 1/2, 13.37 1/4. March up 3 3/4 at 13.46 1/4. December cotton's up 59, 83.48. March up 53, 86.18. November crude's up $1.49. Dave Lanning on the Radio Oklahoma Ag Network.
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Somebody reached out at the K101 Facebook page yesterday asking about follow days. 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There is still booth space available. That's what they were asking about. 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Easiest thing to do, the best thing for you to do, is simply call our show director, and Sean Miller. 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

0: 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Thanks again to Barclay Holt and his marvelous crew out there at High Plains Technology Center for taking such good care of us earlier this morning here on the morning show. That's it, though, for us right now. We're done. History, vapor, smoke, nothing but a fond memory. Good Lord willing, I'm back tomorrow for Football Friday. You go out there and have yourself a great Thursday. And remember, let's be careful out there.
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Scattered showers and thundershowers all day today into tonight and tomorrow as well. A high today of 85 in northwest Oklahoma, 79 in southwest Kansas, and 83 in the Panhandles. 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

0: ABC News, I'm Sherry Preston. A federal judge blocking President Trump's ban of three news outlets from the White House. However, reporters from CNN, MS Now, and Politico all say they remain blocked and cannot get in. Hours after the ruling, the outlets asked in a court filing for an immediate hearing to address their continued ban and being turned away from the White House grounds. Chinese President Xi Jinping at the White House today. There is a state dinner tonight. New reporting that at least eight sailors on the USS Lincoln aircraft carrier tried to take their own lives amid months-long deployment in support of the Iran war. Here's ABC's Jay O'Brien.
1: In a letter to Congress, the acting Secretary of the Navy confirms that eight sailors attached to the USS Lincoln Carrier Strike Group attempted suicide since the beginning of their long deployment tied to the Iran war. A Navy official says that's consistent with lengthy deployments. The letter was sent to Senator Kirsten Gillibrand and first obtained by CNN.
0: There's a nor'easter on the way for the East Coast. This is ABC News. Decades after the Tylenol murders in Chicago, there's a new development. Here's ABC News Chief Investigative Correspondent Aaron Katursky.
2: A possible DNA breakthrough. Police in Idaho have now identified a mystery man who killed himself with cyanide in a Boise church 2 months after the Tylenol murders as Dr. Matthew Francis Betkowski, a chemist with mental illness. Years after he killed himself, police identified Betkowski through DNA and then searched what his family had of his possessions. Authorities say they found a map of Chicago and a bottle of homemade cyanide.
0: Well, he's not a formal suspect. Our officials are trying to figure out if Betkowski ever did visit Chicago. Now on to something you had no idea you needed until today. Yep, that's a song about French fries, particularly Wendy's fries, and a girlfriend keeps stealing them. Part of a new six-song album put out by Wendy's called Songs to Listen to in the Wendy's Parking Lot. I'm Sherry Preston, ABC News.
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8: Your K101 weather forecast. Good chances for showers, storms this afternoon. Light winds, highs near 85. Those good chances for showers and storms continue this evening. Severe storms possible in the northwestern tri-state. Rain likely overnight. Lows around 66. Rain likely tomorrow morning. Good chances in the afternoon. We'll see light winds, highs near 81. Rain likely continues tomorrow night, lows around 65. Slight chances for rain Saturday morning, sunny afternoon. We'll see sunshine Sunday and Monday, highs through the weekend in the upper 80s. We've got you covered on K101 and K101online.com.

0: ABC News, I'm Sherry Preston. At the White House today, Chinese leader Xi Jinping said his country would be gifting two pandas to the Atlanta Zoo as envoys of peace. Several reporters unable to get into the White House today to cover the event. George ordered CNN, MS Now, and Politico press access restored after President Trump tried to ban them this week. They went to work today, however, to find they were still banned, the judge giving the government until 12:30 today to respond. Start times for two of this weekend's Boston Red Sox games at Fenway have been changed due to the threat of inclement weather. ABC meteorologist Samara Theodore with more on the approaching nor'easter.
1: New England is going to take the brunt of this storm. Don't get me wrong, New York City, there will be impacts lining the eastern seaboard, but we're certainly going to see some of the heaviest, strongest impacts towards the end of the weekend into the top of next week, Monday, in New England.
0: At the UN today, Israeli Prime Minister Benjamin Netanyahu. This is ABC News.
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1: From the K101 Newsroom, I'm Tyler Riggs. Your K101 weather. Mostly cloudy skies continue this afternoon with a moderate chance of further showers and possible thunderstorms. High temperatures of 80 in southwest Kansas, 85 in the Texas Panhandle and northwest Oklahoma. Cloudy tonight, showers likely, and some possible thunderstorms. Overnight lows down to 66. Cloudy skies for tomorrow, showers once again likely, high temperatures reach 81. An alcohol-related misdemeanor charge filed against Oklahoma Secretary of State Benjamin LePack has been dropped by Edmond courts this week. Comes after Edmond police arrested LePack on August 14th on suspicion of public intoxication after he was seen outside of McDonald's in Edmond. Officers claim that LePack's speech was slurred and that he was unable to maintain a coherent train of thought while talking to them. They also said he smelled like alcohol. Governor Kevin Stitt did not respond to any requests for comments on the incident, but Attorney General Gettner Drummond had called for LePack to be fired after it. LePack's office has said he was simply getting dinner and was not given a breathalyzer test that would have measured his blood alcohol level. Oklahoma officials this week voted to potentially allocate up to $12 million to agricultural producers looking to complete drought relief projects on their property. The Oklahoma Emergency Drought Committee unanimously voted to accept new applications from the state's farmers and producers as part of the Emergency Drought Assistance Program. The committee will disperse its remaining $2 million in unearmarked funding, with it being evenly distributed across Oklahoma's 77 counties. Projects will be approved on a first-come, first-served basis. The committee also voted to direct another $10 million to new applications, but only if they receive a supplemental appropriation from lawmakers in that amount next year. The new application period will open on October 5th, and those applications must be submitted to the Oklahoma Conservation Commission. In sports on K101, KWOX, FM Woodward, powered by Lucky Star Casinos, handful of area football games tonight. Alva's hosting Cashin. Tyrone goes to Buffalo. It's Beaver hosting Winoka. Pond Creek Hunter takes on Ringwood. Boy City battles Melrose, New Mexico. Oklahoma Bible Academy hosts Garber, and Medford takes on Oaks. That's a look at your weather, news, and sports with your 11 o'clock report on K101.

0: Here's a song I wrote on a plane between Dallas and Austin. Going to El Paso. Whoops. Now this is what gave us the idea to come down here. This is a song about a guy that probably did as much for our kind of music as anybody.
1: Well, the honky tonks in Texas were my natural second home.

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Let's take a look at your ag markets. 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
2: Well, there's been rumors about the potential of banning beef exports to reduce domestic prices. This has been couched in the talk of a ban on diesel and fertilizer exports. None of this has come to fruition, but it provides uncertainty to the market. When the market operates outside fundamentals, it creates uncertainty and volatility. Live cattle futures regained the losses of Tuesday, while feeder cattle regained their losses and then some. The port in Santa Teresa, New Mexico, will reopen for cattle imports today. The hog futures showed further presence, with contracts closing the chart gaps from earlier in the week. The exception was the February contract, as that gap remains open. The October contract was the only that closed higher, as traders tried to keep it in line with cash as it moves closer to expiration. Wheat markets are down again, with each market having fallen for three straight days and under the respective 50-day moving averages. Talk of a possible agreement for Russia and Ukraine to stop hitting grain terminals and energy infrastructure drove the market lower in the past few days. However, overnight Russia and Ukraine continue with drone and missile attacks. Pressure has also come from the rain ongoing in southern and western plains wheat areas. We'll check all the futures in a moment.
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2: Well, December live cattle down 25 cents at 222.10. February is unchanged, 223.65. April is up 27 at 224.97. October feeder cattle up 15 cents, 333.47. November is up 47 cents at 329.97. And January is up 80 cents at 322.47. Kansas City wheat, the March down 6 cents, 779.5. May's down 7 cents, 783.5. Chicago wheat, the March down 3 and 3 quarters, 720.5. May is down 4 cents, 728. March corn is unchanged at 543.5. May's down a half, 550.25. The January soybeans down 3 quarters, 1333. March is down 2 and a quarter at 1340.25. December cotton is up 64, 83.53. March up 57, 86.22. November crude's up 353, 95.69. I'm Dave Lanning on the Radio Oklahoma Ag Network and K101.
1: Your K101 weather forecast. Good chances for showers, storms this afternoon. Light winds, highs near 85. Those good chances for showers and storms continue this evening. Severe storms possible in the northwestern tri-state. Rain likely overnight. Lows around 66. Rain likely tomorrow morning. Good chances in the afternoon. We'll see light winds, highs near 81. Rain likely continues tomorrow night. Lows around 65. Slight chances for rain Saturday morning, sunny afternoon. See sunshine Sunday and Monday. Highs through the weekend in the upper 80s. We've got you covered on K101 and K101online.com.

101, the Major County Historical Society Threshing Bee is back. It starts tomorrow, runs tomorrow and Saturday, about a mile and a half east of Fairview on Highway 58. Michael Barnes and I will be there Saturday from 9 until noon, so stop by and say hi. Learn more about the

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2: K101 weather, good chances for shower storms through this afternoon, light winds, highs near 85. We've got you covered on K101.

0: News. I'm Michelle Franzen. China's leader at the White House for a state visit. President Trump greeting President Xi and now meeting behind closed doors. ABC's Karen Travers has details.
1: There's a lot of pageantry, a lot of talk about mutual respect and strong friendship. That's what we heard from the president when he was standing with President Xi. But there's a lot of pressure on the president right now from lawmakers, including Republicans, to put more pressure on China when it comes to big global issues, including the war with Iran. China is Iran's top trading partner. China is the largest buyer of Iranian oil. And we're also hearing from lawmakers who say that China has been supplying intelligence, satellite imagery to Iran that has led to the deaths of American soldiers.
0: Protesters are out in New York City today ahead of Israel Prime Minister Benjamin Netanyahu's speech at the UN General Assembly. An FDA panel endorsing a new cancer blood test that can check for various cancers but cannot detect specific ones. This is ABC News. Diesel price is still on the rise at $6.52 a gallon, according to Gas Buddy. Meantime, weekly jobless claims for now are holding.
2: Weekly unemployment claims are seen as an indicator of layoff activity, and after hitting a 2026 high of 225,000 in June, they've been on a long-term decline. 2 weeks ago, the number dropped back below 200,000 filings. Last week, it fell again to 197,000.
0: ABC's Jim Ryan. Windy, rainy weather changing the start times for the Cubs-Red Sox games in Boston this week. ABC News meteorologist Samara Theodore has more on the timing of this weekend developing nor'easter.
3: Parts of the Delmarva Peninsula into Delaware and southern Maryland seeing some rain. Boston just getting their first touches of heavy rain Friday night. And then we start to see this storm system really rev up and push farther north towards New England. And so New England is going to take the brunt of this storm.
0: I'm Michelle Franzen, ABC News.
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1: From the K101 Newsroom, I'm Tyler Riggs. Your K101 weather, mostly cloudy skies continue this afternoon with a moderate chance of further showers and a possible thunderstorm. High temperatures of 80 in southwest Kansas, 85 in the Texas Panhandle and northwest Oklahoma. Cloudy skies for tonight, showers likely, overnight lows dip to 66. Cloudy skies tomorrow, showers once again likely, high temperatures reaching 81. An alcohol-related misdemeanor charge filed against Secretary of State Benjamin LePack has been dropped by Edmond courts this week. Comes after Edmond police arrested LePack on August 14th of suspicion of public intoxication after he was seen outside of a McDonald's in Edmond, with officers claiming that LePack's speech was slurred and that he was unable to maintain a coherent train of thought while talking to them. They also said he smelled like alcohol. Governor Kevin Stitt never responded to requests for comments on the incident, but Attorney General Gettner Drummond called for LePack to be fired after it. LePack's office said he was getting dinner and was not given a breathalyzer test that would have measured his blood alcohol level. Oklahoma officials this week voted to potentially allocate up to $12 million to agricultural producers looking to complete drought relief projects on their properties. The Oklahoma Emergency Drought Committee unanimously voted to accept new applications for the state's farmers and producers as part of the Emergency Drought Assistance Program. The committee is set to disperse its remaining $2 million in unearmarked funding, with it being evenly distributed across Oklahoma's 77 counties. Projects will be approved on a first-come, first-served basis. The committee also voted to direct another $10 million to new applications, but only if they receive a supplemental appropriation from lawmakers in that amount next year. The new application period will open on October 5th, and those applications must be submitted to the Oklahoma Conservation Commission. In sports on K101, KWOX, FM Woodward, powered by Lucky Star Casinos, handful of area high school football games tonight. Alva welcomes Cashin, Tyrone goes to Buffalo, Beaver hosts Winoka, it's Pond Creek Hunter taking on Ringwood, Boy City, Bells, Melrose, Mexico, Oklahoma Bible Academy hosts Garber, and Medford plays Oaks. That's a look at your weather news and sports with your noon report on K101.

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0: Farm broadcasters from across the country sat in on a webinar on Wednesday to get caught up on the status of agriculture from a couple of perspectives, from the ethanol perspective, from the pork perspective, and from the beef industry perspective, courtesy of Ethan Lane of the National Cattlemen's Beef Association. Ethan says cattle producers are coping pretty well with tight cattle supplies, but would sure love to see the government leave them alone.
3: You know, a lot of headline news, but a lot of pontification, a lot of social media hot takes. You know, we continue to see pretty heavy fixation on herd size, right? 75-year low. I was talking to a journalist earlier this week that said, I guess I'm just getting sick of saying 75-year herd low when talking about the cattle industry. You know, what gets missed in that conversation is the volume of beef we've been putting out. You know, we're putting out more beef in the supply chain than we were in 2015. The efficiency of those animals, the efficiency of the supply chain is different. The quality is exponentially greater. And that speaks to that consumer demand that we continue to see. I think we're capturing something like 74% of every new protein dollar right now amongst our competitors in the protein space. And that's a function, even at today's prices, of the fact that what American cattle producers are putting out the door really resonates with consumers and you know, is something that they still want to see at the center of their plate. So, you know, it's a frustrating set of circumstances to be in where we have an administration that has decided to help us fix a problem that we haven't really viewed as a problem. You know, building a relationship with consumers, driving demand for that product is a feature of sustained work over a long period of time by the U.S. cattle industry to build trust, to build confidence in our product. It has truly felt, I think, to a lot of producers like there's been a lot of effort to break something that was finally helping cattle producers with their bottom line, help them with some higher cattle prices.
0: NCBA's Ethan Lane. And more to come today here on K101. We're back in just a moment.
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0: Today's the day that Santa Teresa is starting to move cattle from Mexico into the United States. Feeder cattle coming in after the New World screwworm ban of over a year. Santa Teresa, New Mexico, is the largest port for cattle along the border and comes in even despite one horse infested with New World screwworm was found in New Mexico just a few days ago. They're pushing forward with the second port now open. That's your farm news. 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

0: This is Lane Conkle with the Beaver County Stockyards. 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We had 91 yearling steers weighing 1,020, bring 324.50. 104 yearling steers weighing 958, bring 324.75. 34 yearling steers weighing 821, bring 355. 48 yearling steers weighing 741, bring 362. 52 yearling steers weighing 682, bring 399. And 62 steer calves weighing 521, bring 439. 58 guaranteed open heifers weighing 918, bring 299.50. 24 guaranteed open heifers weighing 892, bring 309. 64 guaranteed open heifers weighing 726, bring 345 and a quarter. 28 guaranteed open heifers weighing 608, bring 365. And 23 heifer calves weighing 504, bring 371. Running age pairs are up to $4,250. Fancy young bred cows are up to $4,450. Running age bred cows are up to $3,600. Packer cows are up to $1.56 and Packer bulls are up to $209. Already consigned for next week are over 500 cows and 1,000 plus calves. Calves and yearlings were all stronger this week. Good bred cows were steady. Older bred cows and packer cows were certainly softer. Cooler temperatures brought the calves to town and the fall run is on. Some rainfall in the region brought the wheat buyers to life. As you make your fall management decisions, please let us help. For your cattle marketing needs, call the Beaver County Stockyards at 580-625-3051. And serving the High Plains since 1931, the Beaver County Stockyards, where a handshake is still a contract.
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0: K101, we've got your country covered with Stella Lefty, Boston. Take a look at your ag markets. It is brought to you by the Chain Ranch. 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
1: 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Dave Landing on the Radio Oklahoma Ag Network. Time to take a look at our stockers and feeders here on this Thursday. And we've got the latest from the stockyards, feedlots. 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
1: 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Boxed beef here at midday today is lower. 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

0: per head. Feeder steers were 5 to 10 lower. Feeder heifers were steady to 5 lower. Steer calves 10 to 20 higher. Heifer calves 5 to 15 higher. Feeder cattle steers, maybe large ones, 3 to 4 weights, 440 to 490. 4 to 5 weights, $4 to 510. 5 to 6 weights, 385 to 430. 6 to 7 weights, 342.50 to 407.50. 7 to 8 weights, 327.50 to 366. 8 to 9 weights, 320 to 336. 9 to 1,000 pounds, 304 to 324.50. Over 1,000 pounds, 264 to 288. We'll take a look at your futures when we come back in just a moment.
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0: December live cattle up 22 cents, 222.57. February is up 50 cents at 224.15. April is up 77 cents at 225.47. October feeder cattle up 95 at 334.27. November is up 142, 330.92. January is up 195 at 323.62. Kansas City wheat, the March down 7 and a quarter, 778 and a quarter. May is down 7 and a half at 783. Chicago wheat, the March is down 4 and 3 quarters, 719 and a half. May is down 5 and a quarter at 726 and 3 quarters. March corn is down 1 and 3 quarters, 541 3 quarters. May is down 2 and a quarter at 548 and a half. January soybeans down 5 cents, 1328 3 quarters. And March down 6 cents, 1336 and a half. December cotton's up 54, 83.43. March up 57, 86.22. November crude's up 4.24. 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
1: Your K101 weather forecast. Good chances for showers, storms this afternoon. Light winds, highs near 85. Those good chances for showers and storms continue this evening. Severe storms possible in the northwestern tri-state. Rain likely overnight, lows around 66. Rain likely tomorrow morning. Good chances in the afternoon. We'll see light winds, highs near 81. Rain likely continues tomorrow night, lows around 65. Slight chances for rain Saturday morning, sunny afternoon. We'll see sunshine Sunday and Monday. Highs through the weekend in the upper 80s. We've got you covered on K101 and K101online.com.

0: Good day, everyone. Dave Lanning on the Radio Oklahoma Ag Network. Time to take a look at our agricultural markets at midday today. And, well, cattle contracts back to trading lower as traders continue to wait for fundamental support to arise. Over on the grains, corn, wheat, soybean, oil starting lower, while soybeans and meal are higher on tight new crop supplies and optimism over the U.S.-China meeting. Now, we're going to take a timeout. When we come back, the latest from the stockyards, feedlots, we're going to update futures and more. All that when we return in just a moment.
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0: 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Now, OKC West El Reno yesterday. This is the final report this week, 7,474 head. And feeder steers 5 to 10 lower, feeder heifers steady to 5 lower, steer calves 10 to 20 higher, and heifer calves 5 to 15 higher. Feeder cattle steers, medium large ones, 3 to 4 weights, 440 to 490, 4 to 5 weights, $4 to 510, 5 to 6 weights, 385 to 430, 6 to 7 weights, 340 250 to 40750, 7 to 8 weights, 327 50 to 366, 8 to 9 weights, 320 to 336, 9 to 1,000 pounds, 304 to 32450, over 1,000 pounds, 264 to 288. Southern Oklahoma Livestock ADA, 2,665 head, and steers were steady to 5 lower, heifers were steady to 10 higher, feeder cattle steers, maybe large ones, 3 weights, 535, 4 to 5 weights, 475 to 495, 5 to 6 weights, 390 to 41750, 6 to 7 weights, 38250 to 394, over 700 pounds, 35750, over 800 pounds, 336. And winter livestock, Dodge City, 2,802 head yesterday. Steers and heifers under 650 pounds, 10 to 20 higher. Heifers 600 to 700 pounds, 5 higher. Feeder steers not well tested. Slaughter cows were steady across all classes. Feeder cattle steers, maybe large ones, 3 to 4 weights, 502 to 532. 4 to 5 weights, 455 to 502. 5 to 6 weights, 435 to 45250. 6 to 7 weights, 371 to 387. 7 to 8 weights, 335 to 347. We'll check all the futures in a moment.
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2: Well, December live cattle up 17 cents, 222.52. February's up 35, 224. April is up 67 cents at 225.37. October feeder cattle up 95 cents, 334.27. November is up 147, 330.97. And January is up 190, 323.57. Kansas City wheat, the March down 8.5, 777. May is down 9.75, 780.75. Chicago wheat, March down 6.25, 718. May is down 6.5 at 725.5. March corn is down 3.75, 539.75. May is down 4.25 at 546.5. January soybeans down 7, 1326.75. March down 8, 1334.5. December cotton's up 38. 83.27. The March up 37 at 86.02. That's a look at your markets. 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
2: K101 weather, good chances for shower storms through this afternoon. Light winds, highs near 85. We've got you covered on K101.

0: ABC News, I'm Michelle Franzen. During a state visit, China's President Xi says his country and the U.S. can build on President Trump's visit to China earlier this year, including goals to strengthen communication. He also wished America a happy 250th anniversary. ABC's Karen Travers says after meetings, there's a state dinner.
1: Tonight is the state dinner, which the president has said is the hottest ticket in town. Only about 100 people that will be attending that here at the White House. Tech leaders, business leaders, cabinet secretaries, and government officials. The president said that tomorrow, he and Xi Jinping will go to the National Archives, where they will have a chance to look at the Constitution.
0: In New York City this afternoon, pro-Palestinian protesters taking place near the United Nations, where Israel's Prime Minister Benjamin Netanyahu is expected to address the UN General Assembly this next hour. Preps are underway along the East Coast as a nor'easter develops off the Carolinas. It's taking aim at coastal areas and New England this weekend. This is ABC News. The family of Nolan Wells pushing for more answers after a grand jury in Mississippi report found no criminal charges were warranted in the teen's death. The 18-year-old died during a July 4th boating weekend with friends. The grand jury report found that evidence reviewed shows his death was consistent with drowning. Wells' family attorney Ben Crump says a team of forensic investigators are now showing their findings from the teen's cell phone.
2: The messages on his phone in the snaps will show some of his own friends were concerned about people on Horn Island can be racist.
0: The family is asking for the investigation to remain open and active. Titles like I Miss the Sunroom and Frosty's Funeral. Wendy's releasing its own album.
3: Yes, you do want to hear the new album, Songs to Listen to in the Wendy's Parking Lot. That's the song She Said She Didn't Want Fries, about a girlfriend who keeps stealing them. Then there's a song in honor of the open seating area that used to be in most Wendy's restaurants.
0: Michelle Franzen, ABC News.
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3: Your K101 weather forecast. Good chances of showers and thunderstorms this afternoon through this evening. Severe storms possible in the northwestern tri-state. Rain likely overnight. Lows around 66. Rain likely tomorrow morning. Good chances in the afternoon with light winds and highs near 81. Rain likely continues tomorrow night, lows around 65. Slight chances for rain Saturday morning, sunny in the afternoon, sunshine for your Sunday and Monday.

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0: I'm Michelle Franzen. At the UN General Assembly in New York this hour, Israel's Prime Minister Benjamin Netanyahu addressing world leaders. He's facing criticism over continued military operations in Gaza and Lebanon and defended his government's decisions, including, he says, to make the choice to target Iran's nuclear program.
1: Devastating Iran's nuclear facilities was hard. It was very hard to do. But for me, it was one of the easiest decisions I've ever had to make as prime minister.
0: Netanyahu is facing another election year. China's President Xi is at the White House today for a state visit, President Trump greeting the president and now meeting behind closed doors for talks. Tonight, the White House hosting China's leader and his wife for a state dinner. A developing nor'easter taking shape and aiming at New York and New England this weekend. Coastal flooding is the concern, along with heavy winds. This is ABC News. In Northern California, prosecutors say their investigation is now widening after a San Jose man allegedly confessed to two murders.
2: Investigators believe there could be more victims after a man flagged down a San Jose police officer last weekend and allegedly admitted to killing two people. One they believe he knew and the other was random. The bodies were found along a river. The victims are believed to have been homeless. Santa Clara County's district attorney saying,
3: I've never seen a case like this where there's just no apparent motive, where someone just has this compulsion to kill.
2: The suspect was due in court this week, but refused to be moved from jail to the courtroom. Alex Stone, ABC News.
0: Fall is here. Leaf peeping experts say across the Northeast, the colors are expected to be vivid due to more moisture in the air. Experts say other areas of the country may not be as colorful due to drought conditions. Starbucks says it's planning to shutter 250 store locations in the U.S. later this week, marking the second biggest wave of closures in the past 2 years. Michelle Franzen, ABC News.
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4: Your K101 weather forecast. Good chances of showers and thunderstorms this afternoon through this evening. Severe storms possible in the northwestern tri-state. Rain likely overnight, lows around 66. Rain likely tomorrow morning, good chances in the afternoon with light winds and highs near 81. Rain likely continues tomorrow night, lows around 65. Slight chances for rain Saturday.

Here's a look at your closing markets from the Radio Oklahoma Ag Network. December live cattle closed down 125 at 221.10, February down 77 cents at 222.87, April down 17 cents at 224.52. October feeder cattle closed down 157 at 331.75, November down 142 at 328.07, and January down 102 at

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2: Kansas City hard red winter wheat for March closed down 6 at 779.5. May closed down 6.5 at 784. Chicago wheat for March closed down 2.75 at 721.5. May down 3.75 at 728.25. March corn closed down 2 at 541.5. May down 2.5 at 548.25. January soybeans closed down 1.75 at 1332. March down 2.75 at 1339.75. December cotton closed up 42 points at 8331. March up 41 points at 8606. I'm Carly Davenport for the Oklahoma Farm Report.
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0: Hey, 101 weather. Good chances for showers and storms this afternoon through this evening. Severe storms possible northwestern tri-state. Rain likely overnight. Lows around 66. Good chances for afternoon rain tomorrow with highs near 81. We've got you covered on K101.
1: Excuse me, ma'am. 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

0: ABC News, I'm Michelle Franzen. Oil and fuel prices continue to go up as the U.S. war with Iran and blockade in the Strait of Hormuz chokes off shipping. Iranian-backed Houthis in Yemen, though, taking control of another key waterway. ABC's Ian Pannell explains.
1: On the other side of the Arabian Peninsula from the Strait of Hormuz, where so much shipping has already been disrupted by the U.S.-Israeli war with Iran, is the Bab el-Mandeb Strait. 15% of all global maritime trade passes through the Red Sea. Around 7% of the world's oil output heads south through this critical waterway.
0: Preps are underway along the East Coast as a nor'easter develops off the Carolina coast. It's taking aim at coastal areas all the way up to New England this weekend. Starbucks says it's planning to shutter 250 store locations in the U.S. later this week. It marks the second biggest wave of closures in the past 2 years. The announcement to employees saying locations chosen were underperforming. This is ABC News. California Supreme Court says a high-profile county sheriff who ran for governor as a Republican must return 500,000 ballots.

0: that his office seized as part of a voter fraud investigation.
1: Riverside County Sheriff Chad Bianco is being ordered to return 500,000 ballots. He argued his office seized them with search warrants to investigate allegations of fraud in last year's special election on redistricting. Claims were made the vote count was off by almost 46,000 votes, a claim that was refuted by election officials but also would not have changed the outcome of the election in Riverside County. At the time, Bianco was running for governor. The seven justices now ordering Bianco stop investigating the special election because he broke the law in doing so, that he not handle ballots, and he must return all of the ballots. Alex Stone, ABC News.
0: Windy, rainy weather changing the start times for the Cubs-Red Sox games in Boston this week. ABC News meteorologists say that the timing of the weekend nor'easter that's developing is still taking place. Michelle Franz in ABC News.
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5: 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I'm Carly Davenport on the Radio Oklahoma Ag Network. 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
5: The live cattle complex is trading mixed into Thursday's noon hour, as traders remain hopeful that fundamental support will shine through the Fed cash cattle market later this week, but the nearby contracts are trading lower as traders know better than to count their eggs before they all hatch. Heading into Thursday's noon hour, the Fed cash cattle market hasn't seen much progress. Currently, there are bids being offered again in Nebraska at $3.50, and a few more sales have been noted at that price, but no large volumes have been traded today. And there's yet to be any developments in the Southern Plains. It's looking like the vast majority of this week's trade could be delayed until Friday. The feeder cattle complex is trading higher into Thursday's noon hour, as demand this week in the countryside has been strong for feeder cattle and calves, and as traders remain hopeful that come later this afternoon or tomorrow, the Fed cash cattle market could trade higher. So long as the live cattle complex doesn't turn much lower, it's likely that the feeder cattle contracts may be able to keep their elevated position, even though some of the live cattle contracts are trading lower. Boxed beef prices are lower, choice is down $2.28 at $3.7503, and select is down 5 cents at $3.5229. with a movement of 66 loads. In anxious anticipation ahead of this afternoon's quarterly hogs and pigs report, the lean hog complex is trading lower into Thursday's noon hour. And while midday pork cutout values are up slightly, it's not enough of an increase to really lend the market more support. Corn futures are narrowly mixed at midday, soybean futures are narrowly mixed, and wheat futures are flat to 5 cents.

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0: December live cattle closed down 125 at 221.10, February down 77 cents at 222.87, April down 17 cents at 224.52, October feeder cattle closed down 157 at 331.75, November down 142 at 328.07, and January down 102 at 320.65. Kansas City hard red winter wheat for March closed down 6 at 779.5. May closed down 6.5 at 784. Chicago wheat for March closed down 2.75 at 721.5. May down 3.75 at 728.25. March corn closed down 2 at 541.5. May down 2.5 at 548.25. January soybeans closed down 1.75 at 1332. March down 2.75 at 1339.75. December cotton closed up 42 points at 83.31, March up 41 points at 86.06. That's a wrap of your afternoon news and markets. I'm Carly Davenport for the Oklahoma Farm Report.
2: 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Our featured game is going to be in Ashland. 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

0: 101, covering your country with Parker McCollum, Killing Me. Parker, by the way, started work on his next album. Recently, he posted on social media that he was going to be in L.A. for 4 days to record an acoustic album. He said, no idea where this is about to go. We will find the edge. So we'll see what came out of that 4 days in L.A. soon, hopefully. No release date yet been set for any new music from Parker McCollum. We are on the downhill slide on K101.
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4: Good chances of showers, maybe a thunderstorm through this evening. Severe storms are possible. Rain likely overnight. We'll see lows around 66. Rain likely tomorrow morning, good chances in the afternoon with light winds, highs near 81. Rain likely continues tomorrow night, lows around 65. Slight chances for rain Saturday morning, sunny by afternoon, sunshine on Sunday and Monday, highs through the weekend in the upper 80s. 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

101 OBI holding blood drives tomorrow to help support hospitals and emergency services in Northwest Oklahoma and the Texas Panhandle. Blood drives at Woodward Walmart, Bloodmobile there from 1 until 6. Timberlake High School, Bloodmobile from 1 to 5. Stop.

0: Hey, 101, we've got your country covered with Hardy, Tim McGraw, Eric Church, and Morgan Wallen, MacArthur. Application for Florida's bear hunt permits closed this week. Hope you got yours. Make a trip down there to Florida to do a little hunting. Would be fun. With that permit, you can shoot a bear in Florida, obviously. 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We're on the downhill slide on K101. 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
5: The National Weather Service out of Norman has issued a severe thunderstorm warning for north central Ellis, northwestern Woodward, southeastern Harper, and northern northwestern Woods, northern Woodward counties. Again, those counties, north central Ellis, northwestern Woods, southeastern Harper, northern Woodward counties. Severe thunderstorm warning until 4:30. Severe thunderstorms from 5 miles south of Buffalo to about 5 miles north of Fargo. Those are moving to the east at about 35 miles an hour. Could see 60-mile-an-hour wind gusts and quarter-size hail. Buffalo, Fort Supply, Freedom, Alabaster Cavern State Park, Selman, and Camp Houston all part of that severe thunderstorm warning. Again, that severe thunderstorm warning until 4:30. Good chances for showers, thunderstorms through this evening. Rain likely overnight. We'll see lows around 66. Rain likely tomorrow morning. Good chances in the afternoon. Light winds, highs near 81. We've got you covered on K101 and K101online.com.

0: News. I'm Michelle Franzen. Days after a grand jury found no criminal charges were warranted in the death of Nolan Wells, the family of the Mississippi teen releasing the state medical examiner's autopsy report. Wells died during a 4th of July boating trip with friends. Here's ABC's Aaron Katursky.
1: The autopsy makes clear his body was found in the water off Horn Island. It supports the notion of an accidental drowning, but the autopsy report said cause and manner are best left undetermined. And that's been what the family has been saying over the last several days after the grand jury concluded they couldn't really figure it out either, that it seemed like an accidental drowning. There was no evidence of a crime.
0: Attorneys for the Wells family say examination of the teen's cell phone raises more questions. At the White House, President Trump and China's president held talks for roughly 2 hours today, talks on trade and Iran at the top of the agenda. Tonight, the White House rolling out the red carpet again for a state dinner. This is ABC News.
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4: From the K101 Newsroom, I'm Tyler Riggs. Your K101 weather currently sees some scattered showers throughout the other area tonight. Cloudy skies, showers possible as well. Overnight lows fall to 65. Mix of sun and clouds tomorrow with showers likely and some possible thunderstorms. High temperatures of just 79. State lawmakers recommended today that Republican State Representative Danny Williams of Seminole resign immediately and not seek re-election after substantiating allegations of repeated sexual harassment against multiple female Oklahoma House employees. House Rules Committee met behind closed doors earlier this month and heard a testimony, and they recommended that Williams be censured for disorderly behavior and face a number of other consequences. Williams immediately called the decision unfair. House Speaker Kyle Hilbert said that while he can't force Williams to resign or end his bid for re-election, he plans to implement the rest of the committee's recommendations. That includes that Williams will be permanently stripped of all committee assignments and leadership positions, that he not be assigned a legislative assistant, and that he would have no one-on-one contact with House staff. Hilbert says Williams will also be asked to complete 80 hours of approved sexual harassment training and toxic workplace training at his own expense, half of which need to be completed before legislature next convenes in February. Hilbert, though, said he cannot ultimately enforce it. Oklahoma Secretary of Energy and Environment Jeff Starling says he will resign from his position. That was according to a letter he sent to Governor Kevin Stitt this week. In that letter, Starling says resignation will be effective on October 3rd. Starling shared his gratitude for serving in Stitt's administration and looked back on multiple accomplishments, including a pilot program that modernized regulation and permitting. Starling also said he was proud of the state for being one of the 6 finalists for the United States Department of Energy's Nuclear Lifecycle Innovation Campus. Starling did not say what his next career move would be. In sports on K101, KWOX, FM Woodward, powered by Lucky Star Casinos. High school football tonight, a handful of games in the area. Alva hosts Cashin. Buffalo takes on Tyrone. It's Winoka going to Beaver. Pond Creek Hunter battles Ringwood. Boise City takes on Melrose, New Mexico. Oklahoma Bible Academy hosts Garber. And Medford takes on Oaks. That's a look at your weather news and sports with your 4 o'clock report on K101.
5: We do have a few thunderstorms out there as well. In fact, one of them barely severe, just making it over the severe limits near Selman, Northwestern Woods, Southeastern Harper, and

0: northern Woodward counties under a severe thunderstorm warning until 4:30. That line of storms basically from 3 miles west of Selma to 6 miles southeast of Fort Supply, moving off to the east at 35 miles an hour, 60 mile an hour wind gusts, maybe some quarter size hail. Buffalo, Fort Supply, Freedom, Alabaster Cavern State Park, Selma, and Camp Houston, all part of that warning. But as you mentioned, elsewhere, scattered showers and thunderstorms, nothing else yet approaching any severe limits, mainly in northwest Oklahoma and southwest Kansas. It looks like Texas Panhandle, Oklahoma Panhandle, pretty dry right now, but more rain possible through the night.
1: Sounds like we'll at least get something. How much? Who knows?
0: Yeah, they're actually expecting some significant rainfall fall across parts of northwest Oklahoma through today and tonight. Not really giving an estimate on amounts, but some areas could see a half inch to an inch of rain.
1: Now, I know we're 24 hours out, but for right. those football games tomorrow night, should people maybe bring the ponchos or not?
0: Yeah, you might want to bring ponchos, okay. trash bags. Okay. Whatever you need.
1: Trash bags.
0: Might be a little damp tomorrow night, which okay. nobody's going to complain about it raining.
1: Oh, absolutely.
0: We're on the downhill slide on K101.

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Soon the birds will be turning brown and falling from the trees.

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0: K101 covering your country with Ella Langley, Lovin' Life again. Ella and Miranda Lambert teaming up again. This one sounds like it's going to have some serious attitude. Miranda officially revealed that Ella is joining her on a brand new song called Snakeskin Boots. It'll be the opening track on Miranda's new album, Crisco, which comes out on October 2nd. Song scheduled to make its country radio premiere that same day. Miranda says they actually wrote Snakeskin Boots with Ella in mind because the two share a lot of the same retro music influences. She describes the song as kind of a Thelma and Louise story, except this time the two women get away with it. It's the latest collaboration between Miranda and Ella after working together on Ella's Dandelion project, and now the two are taking that partnership over to Miranda's record. We are on the downhill slide. 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
1: Good chances of showers, maybe a thunderstorm through this evening. Severe storms are possible. Rain likely overnight. We'll see lows around 66. Rain likely tomorrow morning. Good chances in the afternoon with light winds. Highs near 81. Rain likely continues tomorrow night. Lows around 65. Slight chances for rain Saturday morning. Sunny by afternoon. Sunshine on Sunday and Monday. Highs through the weekend in the upper 80s. 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

101 continues to highlight the youth across the tri-state area with Friday night quick scores. Tomorrow night, our crew will be in Ashland as Buckland comes to town to take on the Blue Jays. 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

0: 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There's a doctor I saw warning that brain damage could result from teenagers engaged in excessive screen time, saying research shows brain damage done from too much screen time looks like damage done by cocaine and alcohol use. Well, considering my life back in the 80s, I'm torn if I should be all that concerned. 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
0: Hey, 101 weather, good chances of showers and storms through this evening. Could see a severe storm, rain likely overnight, lows around 66. Rain likely tomorrow morning, good chances in the afternoon, highs near 81. We've got you covered on K101.

0: ABC News, I'm Michelle Franzen. Following meetings at the White House between President Trump and President Xi from China, the White House will host a state dinner in honor of China's leader and his wife tonight. Here's ABC's Karen Travers.
1: He's getting a lot of pushback from lawmakers right now, Democrats and Republicans, who say that the president should be putting pressure on China because of the close ties that China has with Iran as their biggest trading partner, as the biggest purchaser of Iranian oil, that if they really want to put the squeeze on Iran to make a deal and end this war, doing it through China is the way to do it.
0: A developing nor'easter off the coast of the Carolinas taking aim at the Northeast and New England this weekend. The start times for the weekend Red Sox and Cubs games at Fenway Park have been adjusted to avoid the storms. Residents, meantime, in New Mexico dealing with flash flooding from back-to-back storms this week. Burn-scarred communities near Rudioso are hardest hit. On Wall Street today, stocks ending mixed. This

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3: From the K101 Newsroom, I'm Tyler Riggs. Your K101 weather, still seeing some scattered showers in the area. Otherwise, cloudy skies tonight. Showers again likely. Overnight lows falling to 65. Mix of sun and clouds for tomorrow. Showers likely. Possible thunderstorms as well. High temperatures of 79. State lawmakers recommended today that Republican State Representative Danny Williams of Seminole resign immediately and not seek re-election after substantiating allegations of repeated sexual harassment against multiple female Oklahoma House employees. After hearing testimony behind closed doors earlier this month, the House Rules Committee recommended that Williams be censured for disorderly behavior and face another of other consequences. Williams immediately called that decision unfair. House Speaker Kyle Hilbert said that while he cannot force Williams to resign or end his bid for re-election, he planned to implement the rest of the committee's recommendations. Those included that Williams be permanently stripped of all committee assignments and leadership positions, that he not be assigned to a legislative assistant, and that he have no one-on-one contact with House staff. Williams will also be asked to complete 80 hours of approved sexual harassment training and toxic workplace training at his own expense, half of which needs to be completed before the legislature convenes in February. Oklahoma Secretary of Energy and Environment Jeff Starling says he will resign from his position, according to a letter sent to Governor Kevin Stitt. In that letter, Starling said his resignation becomes effective October 3rd. He shared his gratitude for serving in Stitt's administration. He also looked back at some of the department's accomplishments, noting the pilot program that modernized regulation and permitting. Starling also said he was proud of the state for being one of the 6 finalists for the United States Department of Energy's Nuclear Lifecycle Innovation Campus. Starling did not say what his next career move would be. November West Texas Intermediate crude rose $2.45, closing at $94.61. November natural gas was up 21 cents, closing at $3.37. 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High school football tonight, a handful of area games. Alva welcomes Cashin. Tyrone goes to Buffalo. Beaver takes on Winoka. It's Pond Creek Hunter battling Ringwood. Boys City takes on Melrose, New Mexico. Oklahoma Bible Academy hosts Garber, and Medford faces Oaks. That's a look at your weather, news, and sports with your 5 o'clock report on K101.

101, the Major County Historical Society Threshing Bee is tomorrow and Saturday in Fairview, actually about a mile and a half east of Fairview on Highway 58. Michael Barnes and myself will be there on Saturday from 9 until noon.

0: 101 covering your country with Mike Ryan, Hard to Write a Love Song. We told you yesterday about some messy legal headlines surrounding Dolly Parton's family, but Dolly's sister says there's no family feud. Dolly's longtime management team is in a legal battle with her nephew, Brian Seaver, after he was removed as head of security for Dolly's estate. There's a lawsuit accusing Seaver of making threats and trying to intimidate those managing Dolly's estate, claims that Seaver says have been taken out of context. Dolly's sister, Frida, says the Parton family is sticking together. She said in a social media post, "We all love Brian, and nobody in the family is fighting over Dolly's estate." This is the Downhill Slide. I'm Sean Kelly on K101.
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5: Good chances of showers, maybe a thunderstorm through this evening. Severe storms are possible. Rain likely overnight. We'll see lows around 66. Rain likely tomorrow morning. Good chances in the afternoon with light winds. Highs near 81. Rain likely continues tomorrow night. Lows around 65. Slight chances for rain Saturday morning. Sunny by afternoon. Sunshine on Sunday and Monday. Highs through the weekend in the upper 80s. 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

0: And then we wrap up the evening with your calls, your comments during the fifth quarter, which gets underway about 10 o'clock. 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

0: 101 covering your country with Luke Combs. Rethink some things. It appears Dolly Parton's estate isn't the only one that seems to have some family squabbling in it. Jimmy Buffett's family fighting over his fortune. They're also still trying to find his lost shaker of salt. His wife apparently is in a dispute with his daughter. So once again, there is a woman to blame. We are on the downhill slide as we wrap up your workday. I'm Sean Kelly on K101.
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5: Hey, 101 weather, good chances of showers and storms through this evening. Could see a severe storm, rain likely overnight, lows around 66. Rain likely tomorrow morning, good chances in the afternoon, highs near 81. We've got you covered on K101.

0: ABC News. I'm Michelle Franzen. Tonight at the White House, President Trump and the First Lady are hosting a state dinner in honor of China's president and his wife. The U.S. visit drawing bipartisan criticism from lawmakers who say China is Iran's top trading partner and supporter as the war drags on. China's leader at the White House, President Trump, greeting President Xi today and met behind closed doors earlier. Republican Senator Rick Scott of Florida says he hopes the president took a tougher tone in meetings today.
1: I mean, I understand that, you know, Trump has to be diplomatic, but she's a despicable person that is killing us with fentanyl, building a military to try to defeat us.
0: A developing nor'easter taking shape and aim at New York and New England this weekend. Coastal flooding, a concern, along with heavy winds from the North Carolinas to New England. An FDA advisory panel has endorsed a blood test that can be used to screen for signs of dozens of different types of cancer. The Galleri test cannot diagnose those specific cancers. Michelle Franzen, ABC News. At the UN General Assembly today, Israel's Prime Minister Benjamin Netanyahu delivering a speech defending Israel's military operations in the Middle East. He pushed back on claims that Israel is carrying out genocide in Gaza, saying Hamas and other Iran-backed militants openly call for the destruction of Israel.
2: Israel didn't commit genocide. Israel prevented genocide.
0: Netanyahu says again the survival of Israel is at stake following the October 7th attacks. Outside the UN, pro-Palestinian demonstrations took place against Israel's prime minister. There's pressure mounting at home, too. Netanyahu facing Israeli elections next month. Fall is here, and leaf peeping experts say across the Northeast, the colors are expected to be vivid due to more moisture this year. Experts say other areas of the country may not be as colorful due to drought-like conditions. Starbucks says it's planning to shutter 250 store locations in the U.S. later this week, saying those stores were chosen due to underperforming. Michelle Franzen, ABC News.
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6: Well, it's a deep down the near side. The pass is intercepted. Running across the field to his left to the Cowboy 45. Fumbles a football at the 42, and the Cowboys have picked it up. Oklahoma State has it. 15 to the 10 to the 5, and he bounces his way into the end zone. Pistols firing. Touchdown, Oklahoma State.
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7: Hello, everyone. It's a Thursday at Legacy Village. The pom-poms are out. It means it's getting serious. It's Big 12 conference play, so everything's, you know, it's pull out all the stops now, Coach. Eric Morris with us, and off we go into the journey of conference play, which is fun.
8: Excited, yeah. Long time coming, and then obviously just starting with a really tough road test, and not only is this a really good football team that's undefeated that we're about to place, but a really hostile environment, you know, when they get it going there. And so luckily I've been there a couple times. I know what to expect. So we've been upfront and honest with our team. We've told them to embrace the suck this week, that you know, there's going to be some rowdy fans that are probably going to say some nasty things to us, and to embrace that and try to go get our first road victory.
7: Yeah, the night games in Morgantown are interesting. Correct me if I'm wrong. When you were offensive coordinator at Tech, didn't you guys have a big comeback win there with Davis Webb, now the OC for the Broncos at quarterback? Am I remembering that right?
8: Yeah, we did. And kind of his breakout game, you know, one of those weird times where Baker Mayfield was our starter, playing really well early in the season. He got hurt. They were both freshmen, both true freshmen at the time, and Davis came in, and I think that was his first start on the road, and they were a really good ball club there too, and threw for all kinds of yards and led us on a big comeback victory. So great memories of that one.
7: Oh, absolutely. So you were talking about the environment. What's the balance between making sure the guys are ready for it, but not dwelling on it too much? What's that balance look like?
8: Yeah, I think just what a unique opportunity for us. I think, you know, just as kids growing up and watching college football on TV, and you see these matchups and these crazy atmospheres, you always dream of playing in that atmosphere. And so, you know, I think the preparation for it this week, obviously, I think we're finally going to get out of the heat. I mean, I think, you know, it's going to be in the high 50s when we kick off, which will be awesome. Our kids are fired up about that. You know, underneath the lights will be super exciting on national TV. But I think, you know, the atmosphere, and as far as just trying to recreate it, we practiced in Boone Pickens this morning and pumped music as loud as it possibly could go this morning. So the kids couldn't hear anything. Everything was nonverbal communication, working on snap count. And so just so we get it kind of the feel of in the stadium. And then, too, like our kids have felt it in our home stadium, the energy in there these past couple weeks. Obviously, you know, when we're off on offense now, they'll be screaming. It'll flip-flop for us. But yeah, I think that we felt that energy the last couple weeks in our home stadium.
7: Yeah, I noticed over at the practice facility when I was watching practice, you had Country Roads going a few times.
8: There, yeah, so 25, so our team period's 25 minutes, and so it was on repeat for 25 minutes as loud as we could blast it. So
7: they like to play that song. The goal is to make sure that they don't, which
8: the
7: means
8: goal
7: things
8: is
7: are probably
8: make sure we play it in our locker room, not here
7: yes.
8: on the field.
7: Right? Yes,

0: Precisely. It's interesting. We talked about this some this morning, but one of the interesting things about this game is there are similarities, but there are things that are just complete opposites. And those make, I think, for all of us, the most fun games to watch because you're really just watching these two different ways of doing things collide. And it makes it, would you agree with that? I mean, there's some similarities, but boy, there's some big opposites.
1: Yeah, and I think, two totally different ways to get the same, objective at the end of the day. And obviously they use tempo, they go really fast. So do we. I think we're the two fastest teams in the conference right now as far as when we snap the ball. But they really like to run the football and run the quarterback, where we like to not run the quarterback and throw it around a little bit more. Same thing with them on defense. They want to create negative plays. They want to be their aggressor. As we do as well. A little bit different schemes, though. They're three down and they blitz from everywhere. They want to show you a different picture every single snap, where we like to really base out of a four down and be able to get pressure when we can with four guys but two attacking styles on both sides. And I think that's what's going to make this matchup so interesting.
0: Yeah, their quarterback, and one of the residents asked about this during the break, is Michael Hawkins. Now, you might remember him from Oklahoma. He was there initially. He's from Dallas, so he's from this part of the country. And he is the third highest-rated quarterback in Pro Football Focus. He can run and he can pass. So as far as the running piece goes, what position does that stress the most as far as your defense is concerned?
1: Yeah, I think all three levels, and that's the problem with it, right? And I think, when we're rushing the passer, obviously we have to be really good and disciplined in our rush lanes and not allow him to escape the pocket. Because when you watch tape, a bunch of his yardage isn't designed runs. It's him scrambling around and creating on his own. And then there are going to be design runs for him. But I think, for your linebackers to be able to tackle him in space is going to be huge for us in this game. And the last line of it is your secondary, right? Because when they do pass, they're extremely explosive. I think they're averaging the most yards per completion anybody in the conference. And so although they don't pass a lot, I think 25% of the time when they do, they catch people creeping up, and then they're obviously going to be able to hit you with some long ones. And so, I think the biggest thing, and as simple as it sounds, is we're going to have to tackle extremely well at all three levels this week.
0: Yeah, in fact, you were talking about the explosivity. They're second in the country in yards per pass attempt behind Indiana. That's a high-rent district as far as that's concerned. It's interesting you mentioned the tackling thing, and I was also just in diving into the analytics about Hawkins. Among quarterbacks, he's forced the third most tackles of any quarterback. He's forced 15 missed tackles. So, obviously, that matters with Cam Cook, their running back, but he's a guy he's not only evasive, but he makes guys miss, and there really aren't that many quarterbacks. I just don't remember seeing quarterbacks forcing guys to miss tackles. They might run away from them. You see what I'm saying? It's a little different that way.
1: Yeah, super elusive. And really, I just always think back to, when West Virginia was really good with Pat White and Tavon Austin. I mean, that duo in the backfield were so dynamic, and nobody could tackle them, right? They had all these highlight tapes. And so, although, he's in a young part of his career right now, I mean, I think there's some resemblance of this team and that team when they were so good.
0: So, when he scrambles, and they hit all these deep passes, we just talked about that, how often does he scramble and go ahead and throw it deep, or is he mainly just a scramble-to-run guy?
1: Mostly running.
0: Okay.
1: He has some that, he can throw on the move a little bit, but I think he wants to use his legs first. He's so electric once he does get outside of the pocket. So he's definitely not scrambling, looking to pass. I think when he pulls it down, he wants to run it.
0: It's interesting. We haven't even got to Cam Cook yet. They're running back, and in all this about the quarterback and the deep throws, they're a 75% run team, according to Pro Football Focus, and Cam Cook is the guy, and gosh, he has carried the ball a lot. I mean, he rushed 30 times against Coastal Carolina and 30 times against Virginia. It just sounds like they just ride him. They ride him until he can't be ridden anymore.
1: Yeah, he's their workhorse, there's no doubt. And when you watch the tape, it makes sense. Like, he's so hard to tackle and break so many tackles, so we're going to have to do it by committee. I mean, a lot of times one guy's not good enough to get him down. I mean, we're going to have to run to the football and make sure that our pursuit angles are really good and that, we don't have anybody loafing on the backside.
0: No doubt. It's interesting. I think you have a lot of depth in your defensive line. You're playing 13 or 14 guys each game that you're rotating in. I don't think you've had a defensive lineman that's averaged, I've got it in my notes here, more than 26 snaps a game through three games, which is just remarkable.

0: I think everybody thinks about pass rush with depth, but what you're dealing with a power run game, with what West Virginia brings, their power inside run game, the depth comes in and is pretty important there too as well, just because you're going to get leaned on a lot. I mean, is it important to have those guys fresh for that purpose, not just for pass rush, but to be able to deal with everything coming at them?
1: Yeah, absolutely. I mean, I think there's no secret. I mean, they know it. We know it. This is going to be an extremely physical ball game. And so, and I think just with where we're at in our programs right now, and this is Rich Rudd's, second year in it, and still, I think trying to establish his culture back to what it was when the first time that he left, and they're doing a phenomenal job at it. And then us just being able to build off our success and what's worked for us so far this year, I think – running the football is going to be super important in this game, and not only on their side, but also for us. And so I think, watching the two times that we've been successful this year is it's opened up so much for us in the playbook and the passing game and screen game and all the different things.
0: Yeah, I try not to repeat questions with you, but this is so important. Third downs are always talked about. It's great. Oklahoma State leads the country in third down defense. They've held two opponents without a third down conversion, which is just amazingly good. But this game, you were saying this morning, is more about first down. Explain to the folks listening what we talked about this morning, if you don't mind.
1: Yeah, it usually goes hand in hand. We chart, we used to in the olden days, 10 years ago, only worry about third downs. And so as we've got into it, and there's so many different analytical things we can plug in now, with these computers, is there's so much of a correlation to good third down teams are really efficient on first down. And so, I think that'll be something to watch, just as a viewer, is who's being able to get big chunk plays and put yourself in second in short situations. And then that ends up being in third and short situations, which, much higher rate of converting those. And then two, it allows you to take some of those shot plays as a play caller and be more aggressive in your second down and shorts.
0: Speaking of first downs, we touched on this a little bit this morning, but I'd like to go a different direction with it. You've been really, really good on first down, but what really is very interesting, you've hit so many big plays on first down. I don't have the exact number, but tons of big plays, touchdown plays on first down. Is that feel, is that sort of setting things up over the course of a game? I don't want to let too many secrets out, but that's pretty remarkable. How many, I'm not talking 10-yard plays, I'm talking 20, 30, 40, 50-yard plays that you're hitting on first down.
1: Yeah, and I think just getting in a rhythm as a play caller and having confidence in our players having confidence in kind of what we're doing is something that's been good. I think both games that that we've won, we've got off to really hot starts, and I think that's been super important for our psyche and our confidence. And then also as a play caller, to be able to call, a flea flicker on first down in a really important part of the game, like something we loved that play after we established the run game and knew their safeties were biting down. And it's a little, when you're not having success, it's a little bit harder to bring out the flea flicker at that point in the game in a big time. I think just having the confidence in your players to be able to go and execute.
0: Okay, I'm sorry I have to ask this, because when you say flea flicker, Dana Holgorsen just starts running in my brain in repeat mode. As we would go in and meet with him, and he'd say, always got to have a flea flicker in every game. So was he the guy that sold you? Because those flea flickers have been good, but he would say it in only a way that Dana can say it. Got to have a flea flicker in every game. So that was kind of a running joke among us, is that, hey, got to have a flea flicker. And you know what? When he pulled them out, they worked.
1: Yeah, I'm more of an execution guy. I've never been a huge trick play guy.
0: Okay.
1: And so I think, just over the course of the years. Now, we always carry two or three in the game that you practice on Thursday or Friday just so the guys stay sharp on them, whether it's a reverse or a flea flicker or some kind of special play that you're trying to hide somebody. But generally, I don't do that. And then, we always joke, me and Coach Sabota, because I haven't called a fake punt in a really long time. When we practice them, I always want them in the game plan. I never call them. And so in the bowl game last year at North Texas, he's a special teams coordinator, and they hit a big fake punt, and it worked. And so, I'm not a huge trick play gamble guy. Every once in a while we'll bring one out and try to keep people honest.
0: Well, and the thing is, though, you don't mind going for fourth downs. And so I guess the simple thought would be this. Why would you try to run a trick play with a fake punt on fourth and four? If you're going to do that, the way I'm reading how you think is, say, to heck with that. Let's put the offense out there. Those people are designed to make those plays.
1: Yeah, but at the same time, I have to be smart enough to know.

0: As the analytics told us in Oregon twice to go for it on fourth down, and we were so bad against Tulsa, and I thought it
1: Right.
0: hurt us as a team, so I decided to kick them during those times and ended up to work out for us. So I think knowing your personnel, your strength, if you really feel like you're getting movement and you like a fourth down call at some point, do it. But at some time, I think too, you got to know, hey, are we playing great defense right now? Do we need to take the points? And so there's some feel to it as well.
1: Yeah, does emotion of the game, the momentum of the game play any role in that, or do you have to put that aside? Just even what's if the crowd's really stirred up and you got fourth and three and you're on the road. I mean, just do you are there sort of rules you go by, or is it just completely by feel of what your brain's telling you to do?
0: I've gotten better over the course of the year trying to manage that. And I was a little hot-headed as a young head coach, and I'd get super emotional at times. And so really the only time I've been super emotional, I did get my first penalty this year. I haven't had, this is the first time I got a flag
1: Well, you had a
0: against
1: very good
0: Oregon.
1: reason to get a flag.
0: So, and to have said much worse to a ref, I was appalled that he gave me it. I said something bad, I'll admit it, but I've said way worse in
1: We're very
0: the
1: sensitive here in the Big 12,
0: past.
1: Coach, I think,
0: They
1: is what we.
0: weren't Big 12 refs, and so maybe that was my issue. But that's really the only time this year I felt like I allowed my emotions to get the best of me. And then obviously that hurt the team, and somebody, I own that. We do bad ball on Monday with the team, and Coach Morse was definitely on bad ball that morning.
1: We'll take a break, come back with more in a moment. We're at Legacy Village for the Coach Eric Morse Radio Show from Learfield.
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0: Welcome back to Legacy Village. It's the Eric Morris Radio Show. Mountaineers and the Cowboys coming up at 6 o'clock on Saturday night in Morgantown. As Coach said, should be a really nice evening for football. So you're going into a loud environment, and I think you referenced this earlier, a team that will bring blitzes and players from all over the place. You know, one thing it seems that you it seems like you never try to do too much on offense. It just kind of seems to be just right. How important is it in a situation like Saturday that you're not overly complicated? How much does that help when you're dealing with a team that's going to give you all that pressure and you're dealing with a crowd that's going to be pretty juiced up?
1: Yeah, I mean, I think just things that your quarterback are super comfortable in, knowing where his outlets are and what his options are when they do bring pressure. And this is a team that'll bring more than what we can block, which we call zero pressures, and they have more zero pressure than anybody that we've seen so far this year by a large margin. And so the good thing about that is Drew gets the ball out of his hands so quick. So I think him, you know, and the timing of the receivers, if you are able to get some of these things out on time, they can turn into really explosive plays for us. And so that's how you get them out of it, is you tax them for being able to do it and have explosive plays. And so I think to your point, yes, but Drew's going to have to process it fast. And then, you know, pretty much all of our plays, especially throwing the football, are going to have some kind of built-in hot read to be able to get the ball out extremely fast.
0: So in thinking about that, how important is a quick start in this game to maybe try to keep them from becoming so aggressive defensively?
1: Yeah, I think so. And then, too, you know, I think it works both ways in what their plan is early. I mean, their plan might be to sit back a little bit and play a little bit of coverage. Maybe, you know, watching the Tulsa tape, they had a little bit of success doing that. So it'll be a game of chess early on for sure on both sides of this game to figure out kind of what the strategy is of the other side. And so that'll be the fun part. But I think the cool thing is both of us are used to facing a team that does play so fast. So I think both of us are going to be really comfortable with the pace of the game.
0: You know, your team is so good running the ball outside. Really, really good. And West Virginia is the opposite. They want to run it inside. But what's the key to being able to do that so well? Because really, from week two on, holy cow, I mean, your efficiency on that has been really, really good. So how do you make that work? And especially when you've had some changes in the offensive line, how do you make that outside run work so well?
1: Yeah, I mean, I think our offensive line continues, you know, to get better and better. Now, we're not the biggest group, you know, and when you lose someone like Sexton and then Braden Nelson's out, who are two of our biggest guys, you know, both of those guys are 340 pounds plus and, you know, 6'6", long. And so our guys right now that we're playing with are a little bit smaller and more athletic. And so I think playing into their strengths a little bit and allowing them to use that athletic ability and get people going sideways and they're able to stay on tracks. And, you know, I think zone teams, you know, you get better during the course of the year because you're working those combos constantly together. And so, Hawkins has always been a really good outside zone reader. He reads it well and he knows when to stick his foot in the ground and cut it up. And a negative, I mean, the biggest thing about outside zone, at times, you know, you can get negative plays from it because people shoot gaps at times, and we've really been able to avoid any kind of negative running plays.
0: Yeah, I think I counted maybe three you've had all year, and that was a kind of a quick glance, which is amazing that you've done that well. Speaking of your offensive line, Joseph Hansen back this week, your starting right guard, is that correct?
1: Yep, Joseph's back, had a great week of practice, and so excited to get him back. Got banged up in the Oregon game and wanted to come back. He was not very happy with

0: trainers, doctors, me on the sideline because nobody, they wouldn't allow him to go back in. So, yeah, excited to get him back.
1: Yeah, how much? How does he help specifically? What does he bring back?
0: Just experience. I mean, maturity. This would be his fourth year as a starter. So he was a three-year starter at Coastal Carolina. He played tackle his whole entire career at Coastal and doesn't have the length kind of, you know, to be a tackle at this level. But I think the maturity he brings – the speed that he processes information is something that he does at elite level.
1: Another player fans haven't seen yet, they might remember him from last year, but they probably don't because he was injured and didn't get to play, as a tight end out of Collinsville, Oklahoma, Oscar Hammond, who you had at North Texas, and he'll play for the first time this weekend.
0: Yeah, super excited to get him back. You know, by far our most athletic tight end. And somebody that, you know, you can use in the passing game and our best route runner, our best pass catcher out there at tight end. And so excited to get him back in the lineup this week.
1: You mentioned Nelson at offensive tackle. Any chance he plays this week, or will that be you waiting a little bit longer on that?
0: We'll kind of test everything out tomorrow morning and make a final decision. I don't know, but. For sure. I mean, he practiced the whole week. He did everything with us, did the majority of everything, you know, running with the two offense right now just to get him into shape and get him back into playing condition.
1: In a bit, we'll be joined by Maurice Horn, Mo Horn, as he's known. He's a Tulsa native but played at Texas Tech, and all the screen passes Murray was running the other day, he just looked like he's having a great time out there blowing all of those things up because he blew up a bunch of them. But what do you like most about him? And when you brought him in, I think he fought some injuries last year at Tech. What did you see in him that made you feel like he'd be a great piece to have? And obviously these first three games, he's shown that.
0: There's a lot to like about Bo. You know, first, just his personality, I think, is he has a contagious personality. You know, is a great teammate, works extremely hard. I will tell you the one thing I don't like about him is he's had a ton of hard hits on these screen passes and his helmet keeps coming off. And so I've told him we got to get that fixed because you have to come out of the game when you do
1: right.
0: it. And so I'm sick and tired of having to sub somebody in and take you out for a play. So let's get this helmet situation figured out. But, yeah, I mean, I think a guy that's football IQ is extremely, extremely high. Smart guy, can play a lot of different coverages with him because he understands the game so well. I mean, a guy that you can play cover two, you can play cover three, quarters, you can play bump man, just because he has a skill set to be able to do all those things, so which is a dream for a play caller, right, for Coach Cassidy to be able to put him in different situations and trust the guys on the edges.
1: So just a random general question. Has there been anything that's been different through three games of the season than maybe you thought it would be? Or is this thing, I mean, obviously you expected to beat Tulsa. We understand that. But anything just in the day-to-day or the preparation has been like, yeah, this maybe wasn't quite what I expected, or no?
0: You know, I think Boone Pickens has been even better than I thought. Like,
1: okay.
0: Just experiencing the atmosphere and being there, and then obviously – just having a historic win for my first win there was such a special moment for me and my family. I had so many loved ones at that game, which was, you know, just a special moment that I think we'll remember forever. And so, yeah, and I think just firsthand, you know, you get to know people in town, you build relationships, and everybody talks about loyal and true and all the different things. And I think, you know, we obviously didn't start the way we wanted. But I've never seen, you know, more support even through the one loss. I mean, just people have been fantastic on so many different levels and supporting. And then the walk, the walk has been way better than expected. I saw pictures of it and didn't imagine it. And so I guess just to be able to feel that energy as you're walking from the Atherton over to Boone Pickens is something that's, just better than expected.
1: Well, and I'm sure, too. I mean, you've been obviously at Texas Tech and you played there, so you have experience with these types of things. But the energy level, our fans in this program, in this community, Stillwater in its program, it's high. It's really, really high. And 26 years ago when I arrived here, it wasn't really like that. It's changed that way. But, boy, the energy level around the program is – I think it's pretty special. You would know better than I do.
0: Yeah, and I think it was cool because that was one of the first things that Brandon Whedon came and talked to our players, and I've got to know him through the course of the last, you know, 10 months or so, and just an awesome

0: human being. But that was kind of one of his messages, was like, if you get this thing going, like, it's the most incredible experience ever, just because how genuine and how awesome people in Stillwater and this community are and are behind you. And so it's been fun to watch some of our former players come back and just talk about their experiences and how much it meant to them and how it's still kind of burned in their brain
1: Oh,
0: as great memories.
1: certainly. You know, it's sort of hard to believe that the South Side is 22 years old, the North Side would be 20 years old, and then the West End Zone we opened in 09, so it'd be 17 years old. But I think our fans don't realize, as far as the quality of a facility to go to games in, I mean, I'm very biased, obviously, but you'd be hard-pressed to find anything that is better than this. I mean, and I don't know about the NFL, but it's, I mean, it looks big time. I mean, even with all the accents, I mean, it's really cool. I'm very biased, but it's really cool.
0: Yeah, so, you know, just a couple of years ago, I was voted as the number one college as far as the experience, the game day experience, in which they take everything to effect. And obviously, on the field, doing what we do during games, you're not able to experience it. But I saw it when we did have a lightning delay, and then at halftime of the Oregon game was so hot. So I walked back out, and I was scared because I know the policy, if you leave the stadium, you can't come back in.
1: Right.
0: And so there's, like, nobody there. And I'm like, yeah. Holy smoke, surely these people are going to – they didn't go back to tailgating. And then sure enough, you know, a minute to it, everybody piles in, and it's packed again. But it is just because we have so much space and access underneath, you know, in the actual stadium underneath. And so everybody was just there getting in the shade, which I would have done as well.
1: Yeah, and good working area for you guys to get your stuff done as far as game day, locker rooms, et cetera, we know that. So, well, we're looking forward to it, Coach. It's going to be a great game. Might actually pull out a sweatshirt, which seems just crazy to think that that's actually the case. But these are fun. These opposite games, I think, are just super fun because we're going to see two different styles clash, and so I know you're excited. We're all excited to see how it plays out.
0: I'm excited. I'm gonna go have a banquet beer.
1: You're gonna
0: courtesy of whoever I very much appreciate.
1: Well, yeah, it's Thursday.
0: That's
1: it's
0: right.
1: It's the last hurrah before the battle begins.
0: I have a flag football game first.
1: So oh, you do?
0: 6 o'clock.
1: 6 o'clock flag football.
0: Yep.
1: Well, I hope that goes well.
0: What's our team name?
1: What do we got?
0: The black birds.
2: From a couple of our guests.
0: Yes.
2: They're new here. I'm going to let the guests ask the question.
1: Okay, the guests have a question. Oh, your son's asking a question.
0: How's what?
1: How many Morris kids, that being sons, how many?
0: All together, or just they both scored touchdowns this past week.
1: Well, absolutely.
0: Right. We have to talk about George. He celebrated. He did the Cam Ward celebration. Which we're still working on that. You want to come up here and hit the celebration for him?
1: Oh, come on.
0: Now he's shy.
1: No. Oh, I love that. Blackbirds. That's kind of like a Ravens reference. You know?
0: We've had some of the craziest names for kids. You know, they let the kids pick their names these days. And so.
1: Oh, boy.
0: There's been some funny ones.
1: Anyone come to mind?
0: Give me some names that we've had. The Black Battlebirds. That's right.
1: The coach's wife is helping us out with that, Maggie. So we appreciate that, Maggie, so much. Yeah, Black Battlebirds. I could see Lamar Jackson doing that.
0: Yeah.
1: I mean,
0: they do, you know, they do the bird thing anytime they make a play. So
1: the reality
0: good
1: is,
0: celebration.
1: When you have the talent Lamar Jackson has, he can do whatever the heck he wants.
0: He's pretty special.
1: Yeah, he's a fun one. Coach, we appreciate the time. We're looking forward to it, and thank you for being so gracious, and we'll see you in Morgantown.
0: Thank y'all.
1: That's head coach Eric Morris. We'll take a break, come back, and more to come. It's the Eric Morris Radio Show, live from Legacy Village and Learfield.
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6: 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Happy Thursday, everybody. Welcome back to the Eric Morris Radio Show as we get ready for a Big 12 conference opener in beautiful Morgantown, West Virginia. And I mean that sincerely. I think I'm the only person that is associated with Oklahoma State that likes to go out there. I love to go out there because we spent several years living out in that part of the country. Mo Horn is with us, Cowboy Corner. Have you played in Morgantown before?
7: I've been there once, yes, sir.
6: You have?
7: Yes,
6: how, sir. What was that? Was that good?
7: It's a hostile environment, but, you know, as a college athlete, this is the games you dream of, you know.
6: Yeah.
7: These are the games that when you're a little kid just watching TV and seeing that environment, that's where you want it to be at. So I'm very excited to go back.
6: So as he visits with us to create a picture for the people listening, got a big smile on his face. He's very, very gregarious and energetic. So

0: Exactly.
1: Because it's that's the thing. I don't think people think about this much. It's a great position to play, but it's a hard position because you're out there on an island by yourself.
0: Oh yeah.
1: How do you mentally prepare yourself for that? Because man, it's you're involved in big plays. Yeah. Sometimes good, sometimes bad.
0: Yes, sir. It all lean on your confidence, man. Your confidence is everything. If you don't have no confidence going out there on that island, you can't expect to do great things, you know. And then it's just also just leaning on your training, you know. Talent's great, but in this league right now, everybody's talented. So leaning on your training, you know, knowing what's coming, you know, just being confident and not hesitating with anything you do.
1: Sure. Mo Horn's with us, Cowboy Corner. Is there any corner in the NFL that you have been or are particularly fond of?
0: It's a few of them I like watching, like Christian Gonzalez. I like Jalen Ramsey, you know. Yeah. It's a few of them, man, but those are my top two right there that I like to watch their game and try to base my game around them.
1: Yeah, and when you get in the NFL as a corner, that's not for the weak. That's that's the real deal.
0: Most definitely.
1: All those guys can play. That's why they're there. You started at Texas Tech, so how was it that you ended up going from Tulsa and Broken Arrow High School to Tech? So walk us through that.
0: I definitely had offers from Oklahoma State as well, but like I said earlier, I just felt like at that time Tech was the place I needed to be at. That's where I felt more comfortable at. I felt like I had the best relationship with that coach at that time. You know, and then, you know, things happen, and I fell back here in my home state. So I feel like it's all aligned.
1: What was the big trigger that made you choose here?
0: Oh, just not knowing who was on the staff, you know, just Coach Morris. You know, you guys, you see how he is. You just talk to him. It's a great guy, you know. Look at the things he did at his other school, you know. And also my position coach, he was actually at Texas Tech. So he recruited me. That's who recruited me to Texas Tech at the time.
1: So that made it super comfortable.
0: Yes, sir.
1: Has it been Stillwater what you thought it would be?
0: Oh yeah, yeah. I love this place, man. I love the fans. You know, it's always smiles everywhere I go. You know, at some point somebody's always gonna say something to me. So I love being here, being around everyone, and just you know.
1: Yeah, I've got you. So. Coach Morris was talking about the fact you keep losing your helmet. I mean, you were blowing up those screen passes left and right the other day. So I don't mean to get in your business, but I do feel like I should ask a follow-up.
0: Okay.
1: So how are you going to fix the helmet issue? Do you like your helmet, like, loose or something? Is that why it pops off? Or?
0: Nah. At that moment, it might not have been tight enough right there, so it popped off. But we went to guy with my our equipment people, which is great guys, you know.
1: Oh, those guys are awesome.
0: They're amazing, man. So they fixed up my helmet, so if that helmet comes off again, it's gonna be bad for me.
1: Well, I mean, yeah, but geez, if it's a loss of six, I mean, I hope you get a little credit.
0: Yeah, maybe. But we want to stay on the field after that play as well.
1: Understood. So this weekend you're facing a very interesting West Virginia team, and to keep it simple, they have a very good quarterback. He's a very good runner. Mm-hmm. And at the same time, they don't throw it much.
0: Right.
1: But when they throw it, they're looking to hit a touchdown. They want to throw it deep and get over your head.
0: Yes,
1: so for you, what are your challenges? What's as you prepare for that game, maybe play it out in your head. What's on your mind?
0: You know, definitely going to like the their offense is really good, you know. Their receivers block, you know. They can also run routes. So it all comes down to just being disciplined, having good eyes in this game, you know, and just be ready for when your opportunity comes because you might not have very many, but when that ball comes your way, you got to make that play. So it's just all about being disciplined and always being on 10 and just staying alert for anything that can happen in that game.
1: So the corner is out, again, for the most part, by himself. So when you have a running quarterback, how does that affect you? Of course, safeties and linebackers are super stressed because they may be spying whatever. But for you as a corner, what's that mean for you?
0: It means a lot to me, but not as much as it means for those front seven and our safeties as well. Like you said, I'm over there on that island, so this receiver can be running a go ball or running me off, and I got to respect what he's doing, and I'm not knowing what the quarterback is doing, but if I'm in zone, you know,

0: those type of situations, just knowing where I need to be, knowing I need to have this edge and things like that.
1: Yeah. So you think you're the most energetic, fun guy on the team? If we had a poll of the guys, do you think you could win that?
0: Oh, no.
1: Really?
0: No.
1: Well, who's winning then?
0: My boy Billy.
1: Oh, really?
0: Yeah, Billy's definitely the most energetic guy on the team.
1: Good grief. He must be off the chart.
0: Oh, he's dancing 24/7. Dancing 24/7, that's the guy that plays the music in the locker room. So.
1: Well, I think that's great. Do you have any? You were talking about your family. Do you have any brothers or sisters?
0: Yes, I have two brothers and also two sisters.
1: Okay, where do you fit?
0: I'm the baby.
1: You're the baby?
0: Yes, sir.
1: Did they watch out for you or pick on you?
0: A little bit of both.
1: Were they athletes as well or no?
0: Yeah, both my brothers played basketball. My sisters didn't play any sports, but my brothers played basketball, football. My dad played football.
1: Did he play collegiately or just in high school?
0: Just in high school.
1: So were you the first to get a chance to play college sports?
0: Yes, I am.
1: Oh, that must be fun.
0: Oh, yeah.
1: And yes, you're not playing at a small place. You're playing at the Big 12.
0: Yes, sir. It definitely puts a smile on all their faces. You know, they, ever since I was little, them was the ones that pushed me to, you know, they kind of seen it in me before I even saw it. So.
1: Oh, that's super cool. Mo, thank you for the time.
0: Always.
1: And we're really glad you're here. We appreciate your kindness tonight.
0: Appreciate you guys.
1: You bet. Right. We'll take a break, come back with more in a moment. Remember, Legacy Village is such an awesome place if you're, you know, in need of finding that place as you work your way down the path of life. This is the right place. They really care about the residents. There's so much going on here, but it just has a feeling that you've got people there to help you out. So it's we've experienced it firsthand with our in-laws, so it's awesome. Legacy Village here in Stillwater, the host of the Eric Morris Radio Show. We will take a break. We will come back. We'll have more in a moment. From Legacy Village, it's the Coach Eric Morris Radio Show from Learfield.
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1: Welcome back to Legacy Village. Thursday night, it's game prep night. Cowboys will face the West Virginia Mountaineers on Saturday in Morgantown. And the kickoff is at 6, and we'll start all of our stuff on the radio network, our pregame coverage at 4. Terrence Lewis is with us, wide receiver who came to Oklahoma State with Coach Morris from North Texas. Welcome.
2: Yes, sir. Thank you for having me.
1: Yeah, it's good to have you here. So was it an easy decision to just, when the chance presented itself to come up to Oklahoma State, come up here?
2: Yes.
1: It was?
2: Yes, in my opinion, yes. I knew I wanted to follow Coach Morris. His offense, it really just came down to if he wanted to come, like if he wanted to bring me, you know, because I really didn't know if I had the opportunity to come until like late, like right after our bowl game. So I didn't really want to enter the portal.
1: Right.
2: I didn't want to leave unless he had given me the opportunity, you know. And once he did, I knew, like, it was, like, the best. Like, I need to follow him.
1: So right after the bowl games when he kind of tried to lock things down with you?
2: Yes, sir. Whenever the portal kind of opened up.
1: Right.
2: That's when he was able to kind of talk to us, as players at UNT. And that's when he kind of contacted me and let me know that he wanted me to come. And I mean, it was really easy decision. I came down here to Stillwater literally like the first week of January, and me and my family loved it.
1: Oh, everything, that's awesome.
2: We like it's peaceful, it's quiet, it's everybody here loves the team, everybody, they love everybody here.
1: So yeah, so
2: the community is nice.
1: Did it resemble where you grew up at all, Brenham, Texas, or no?
2: Yeah, the quietness kind of I would say not everybody's kind of like friendly in Brenham, how everybody is here. So it's a big difference, but it's a good difference.
1: How big is Brenham?
2: It's kind of big, kind of. It's a small little country town, but I stay like in Independence.
1: Okay.
2: So like it's like the outskirts of Brenham.
1: Okay, I got you. You know?
2: So like I stay in like a probably 50 population city.
1: Okay.
2: So it's like kind of small, like just straight ranches out there and like lakes and cows and cattle and everything. That's what I do back at home.
1: I was going to say, what do you like to do having grown up there?
2: Yeah, me and my papa and my brothers, we used to like ride horses growing up. That's
1: really
2: what we do. Yeah, that's what we do. So that's, I mean, I guess being a cowboy was like bound to happen.
1: Oh, yeah.
2: You know, since I was, you know.
1: Did your family have a ranch operation or do anything like that?
2: We didn't have the opportunity to, but now they have. They're buying cows. My papa is buying cows for my nephews and nieces now. They get to the experience that I didn't have, that experience kind of.
1: Yeah.
2: They get to.
1: Yeah, here that's just such a big part of the culture.
2: Mm-hmm.
1: Is exactly what you're describing. It's what people here do, and they're so friendly, they'll talk to a utility pole here. I mean, they'll just walk right up and speak and make sure that it is your power lines going well. And yeah, it's going fine. So it's a wonderful thing. What makes it good to play for Coach Morris as a wide receiver? What does he do that allows just about anybody who puts effort into it to thrive?
2: Okay. Do you know how many yards Drew had last year, like passing yards?
1: Yeah, a whole lot.
2: Yeah, that's what I'm saying. As a receiver, you want to go to, like, a team that throws the ball a lot.
1: Yep.
2: That's explosive and has, like, a great coach and a great quarterback.
1: Yeah.
2: Like, that's a duo that you cannot, like, beat. You can't.
1: No, but he doesn't make it super. He lets you guys just sort of play. I mean, it's not like, I don't mean to make it sound like it's not complicated, but it's pretty simple.
2: Mm-hmm. Yeah, it's very simple. He doesn't, like, overcomplicate everything. He just. He's very detailed with a lot of stuff. He'll repeat it and get it engraved in our minds so we can know what to do and do our 111 when we have to. But, I mean, that's our job.
1: Sounds good, Terrence. We appreciate the time. Looking forward to Morgantown, my friend.
2: Yes, sir.
1: That's Terrence Lewis. We'll wrap things up after this on the Eric Morris Radio Show, live from Legacy Village in Learfield.
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12: ABC News, I'm Dave Packer. In the last half hour, both CNN and MS Now saying that they were denied by the White House access to the arrival line at tonight's state dinner for China's President Xi. This despite the two news outlets and Politico winning a temporary restraining order today, requiring the White House to restore the outlet's press credentials.
13: The judge says that the White House has to allow these outlets in.